That was Paper Bag. Sorry, that was Paper Bag by Fiona Apple. This is Eclectic Aura Radio on Simmons Radio The Shark. Next up is Go Away by Weezer.

That was Problems by Mother Mother. Next is I Just Threw the Love of My Dreams. Sorry, I Just Threw Out the Love of My Dreams by Weezer.

0: That was I Just Threw Out the Love of My Dreams by Weezer. Next is Punk Girl by Heavenly.
1: People say she's bad, but they don't see.

0: Thank you. Thanks for coming. Thank you.
1: That was Lake of Fire by Nirvana. Next is Fine by Lemon Demon.

That was Valoria by the Pixies. That is all that I have for today. This was Eclectic Aura Radio on Simmons Radio The Shark.

0: yourself a man.
1: What up? What up? What up? What up? Hey, everyone. You're listening to Simmons Radio The Shark, and this is The Fishbowl with your host, Piper. Hi. You just heard All the Way Through by TV Girl, and I'm here, back better than ever. I might be so stressed with homework and life right now, but I'm so ready to have a good time and pretend that none of that exists. You know why? Because today we're talking about presidents. Whoop whoop. I'm so excited. I've been waiting for this episode so I can just talk. I don't even know how much music's going to get played because I just want to talk and talk and talk and talk and talk. So, today we're going to be talking about four presidents. Four of my most favorite presidents and their stories, okay? I think that they're the presidents that are kind of forgotten about, and so I think the people forget they actually have interesting stories, even though to us they're just like old white men that are on a poster on a wall in your elementary school. So, yeah. Before we get into like how I got into presidents, we're going to start with the first one because I want to feature it first. Also because it's not a I'm actually not going to talk about a president. I am going to talk about a president's wife. Because that is just as awesome. Hashtag women in gender studies minor. Okay, so let's get the show on the road. Let's get the show on the road. I'm so excited, if you can't tell. The first person I want to talk about today. And by the way, I'm trying to go in chronological order. So I believe this is the earliest person I'm talking about. Today, I want to talk about someone I actually wrote about for my final paper, my first semester of college. It was for a Women and Gender in History Before 1890 course. I want to talk about Sarah Polk. Raise your hand if you know who that is. I know I just saw everyone's hands down. Sarah Polk was the wife of 11th U.S. President James Polk. And there's not a reason really you should remember him, to be honest. Like, he kind of was a nobody, but she wasn't. In this paper that I wrote, first of all, I wanted to find any excuse I could to talk about presidents in my paper, so I was looking into all their wives, and I found this really interesting argument that Sarah Polk actually, in my opinion, is one of the first examples of a modern conservative woman that we see in U.S. history. And I think that is incredibly fascinating, the way that she used her power to achieve that, and the way that I see very similar things happening in the U.S. now. Okay? Let's dive in, okay? Let's dive in. So, for a little background on Sarah Polk, she... I'm referencing my paper, everyone, okay? I'm referencing my paper. She was a highly educated woman and went to multiple schools growing up. So, she... was raised to be extremely educated and was considered one of the first ladies, the first first ladies to ever be politically active. And when she was going to school as a young child, she went to school in the South. Her parents wanted her to be raised so that she would have be able to exert some sort of power or would actually be able to kind of accomplish things besides like the typical motherly duties. So her parents and her, like, they wanted Sarah to marry to a political figure because that would be the easiest way that she could exert power. She could, you know, kind of do something, make a mark, because at the time, mind you, she's growing up in the early to mid 1800s. So James Polk was elected to the presidency in 1845. So you have to consider that is the time period. Women were property. And so there was really no tangible way for her to exert any sort of force of power at that time. So the easiest way she had to do it was through her spouse. So Andrew Jackson actually was influenced James and Sarah to get married. And they married under the condition that Sarah would assist James Polk in his political campaign, specifically eventually to become president. Like, the goal was to become president. So, like, this wasn't a marriage for love. It was a marriage for politics, which I think is so interesting. Sarah Polk then became her husband's closest political advisor. She actually would, like taught him. Like, she was arguably more educated than he was. I believe, I don't know if I have this exact thing in my notes, but I swear that, like, she taught him how to do, like, really basic, like, reading skills and stuff. Like, she taught him. And so she would, like, help with his speeches, would help develop his opinions on policy and offer advice, and would even, like, transcribe and write responses that politicians would be writing to Polk, even when he was president. So, like, she was, like, co-writing his entire presidency, which I find really interesting, but it was all done behind closed doors. So the only reason we really know about this now is through the archives. The University of Tennessee has, like, a lot of their letters and information because they, the Polks had land in Tennessee. It was also really interesting because when Polk was elected to the presidency, Sarah made a personality for herself and, like, presented herself as this perfect Christian wife, to the point that, like, the Polks were known to be boring presidents because Sarah banned hard liquor, she banned dancing from the White House, and wouldn't attend, like, horse races, theater events. She wouldn't do any of that. And she kept Sunday as the Sabbath day for her and her husband. So she kind of presented as this perfect Christian wife. But then we know the juxtaposition behind closed doors is that she was exerting all of this political power. And I think that's kind of where we start to see, like, the idea of, like, this conservative woman. Like, she was promoting these conservative values, yet behind closed doors she wasn't following it. I also think it's really important to mention the fact that they never had kids. They were very focused on exerting power and force, that they didn't have kids, which was something very controversial that a lot of people had. And one other thing that I think is really interesting about Sarah Polk is the fact that, like, she was not vocal about her political activeness, and she didn't, like, it was weird because she was politically active, but she didn't share a lot of the same beliefs as a lot of other women at the time. So, for example, Seneca Falls was happening at the time of the Polk presidency. If you don't know what Seneca Falls is, it's one of the first demonstrations of, like, feminist movements in the United States where women advocated for the right to vote. Sarah Polk didn't have to believe in women's rights. The reason why she didn't have to believe in women's rights is because of the fact that, like, she was an exception to the belief. She got her power through this, like, kind of, sorry if this doesn't make sense, guys, she got this sense of power through, like, the backdoor way that she influenced her husband's presidency, if that makes sense. So, yeah, she didn't believe in women's rights, but she wasn't affected by it because she was still influencing her husband's policy. And I think this is where I argue we see this conservative woman kind of rise up, because I believe that in modern day and in history, conservative women have kind of abided by those same ideals where they believe in really restricting people's rights on things, but yet they're kind of an exception to the rule because they have this backdoor way to get around it. A lot of times it's justified by religion. So this is why I say she was one of the first examples of conservative female power seen in U.S. history. This juxtaposition between her beliefs and then what she was doing behind closed doors. I just find it so very fascinating. And I think that it's someone that's never talked about. Because who is talking about presidents from the 1840s? Nobody. Nobody cares about who James Polk was. People only care about who Washington was. Like, you know what I mean? So that is my first little rant, everyone, talking about the Polks. I hope this gives you a little slice into what today's episode is going to look like. But for now, we're going to play a little bit more music. Very exciting. So today I just have some songs for you that are songs I've discovered recently, songs that I really like that I haven't played in a long time. Just some like nice transitional music while I yap. So up next we have Tentpole Shangri-La, which is a song by Joe from his oldest album, 2020.

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This is The Fishbowl with your host, Piper. And you just heard Tentpole Shangri-La by Joe and Need Your Love by Tennis. All right, back to the matter at hand, okay? Also, I'm taking a new philosophy approach to my shows, and I want to be more like Brittany Broski's podcast and be unhinged and just say whatever I want. So that's what's happening, by the way. So I talked a little bit about Sarah Polk to kind of start us off, give you a little taste for what today's episode's going to be like. But how did I get into presidents? Because that's like a really stupid thing to be interested in, you might be asking. Well, I don't remember exactly how it happened, but what I do know is I had this obsession with a Scholastic book about presidents when I was in like second grade. So I actually was so obsessed with it, and it basically was like this little fact book, and each page was a different president, and they had a bunch of fun facts about each president, and I loved it. I read it front to back. I knew so many facts about all of the presidents, and that interest just kind of carried with me for a long time. And in high school, I decided to indulge the interest a little bit more, and here we are. I actually last year was able to buy a copy of the book off of eBay, and I nearly cried when I opened it in my dorm. It actually came with the 2012 election sticker sheet that was in the original book, still fully attached. And I would say that's what started it. I actually wrote one of my final college essays about a president because they just had that much of an effect on me, and they actually kind of steered me towards choosing public history, museums, libraries, archives as my career of choice, which I think is kind of funny. But yeah, with that being said, I also do collect a lot of presidential memorabilia now. Let's just go over a little haul of what I got. So in my room right now, I have two presidential Pez dispensers that were thrifted and gifted to me by my lovely girlfriend. Crazy poll, by the way. Crazy poll that they were able to find me presidential Pez dispensers, because I have been wanting them so bad. I one time made my friends watch a YouTube video showing a presidential Pez dispenser collection because I think they're so cool and I want all of them. And they actually come in box sets of five. And the, like, you know, like the stick of the Pez dispenser, it'll be either red or blue based on what party the president allied with, which is so cool. So I have a William McKinley and a Theodore Roosevelt, or Teddy Roosevelt, Pez dispensers, but I want all of them. So those do sit in my room. I have a original Nixon Agnew bumper sticker from the 70s. I have a vinyl of President William Howard Taft's speeches. Like, it's basically it's a 7-inch vinyl that, like, has, like, his, like, inaugural speech on it. I have a couple books, presidential books. I have a William Howard Taft postcard and a Washington postcard. I have a potted plant with LBJ's face on it that I hodgepodged onto the plant pot. And I have a tennis racket full of presidential pins. I think I have Hoover, Kennedy, LBJ, a fake Taft one, FDR, Carter, Ford, a bunch of them. There's like, I think I want to say I have like 10. So I'm also a big presidential memorabilia collector. And that's kind of why I nerd out. So using this outlet to nerd out with you guys. We're going to play another song or two, and then we're going to get back right into the yapping just for a little teaser. We're going to play some songs and then talk about James Garfield. So maybe while you're listening to this music, you should Google who James Garfield is. And no, it's not Andrew Garfield, because I've made that mistake multiple times. All right, up next we have Tokyo by Matt Maltese.

Did you miss me? Hey, that was Tokyo by Matt Maltese. Now, did you guys search up who Andrew... Ooh, did I not say that. Did you search up who James Garfield was? I hope you did. Because I didn't know anything about him. Like, I didn't really know anything important about him until a few months ago when I listened to a podcast talking about this new Netflix series about him. And it was really fascinating, and I actually would argue that now James Garfield might be one of my top three favorite presidents in terms of how interesting his life was, and also his policy. I genuinely think if he would have had more time, he would have been a fantastic president and a progressive president given his time. Now, let me Google something. In terms of timeline, I believe James Garfield was president, he was president, in the 1880s, so about 40 years after Polk, okay? So at that time, we would have been in Reconstruction era of the United States, so things were just kind of dicey all around. Fun fact about James Garfield, he was the last president born in a log cabin in the 1830s. He fought in the Civil War. He was just kind of a dude. He was just a dude. I actually don't know where he was from. Let's find out. I think he was from Ohio. I'm looking. Can you hear my typing? He's from Ohio. Okay, awesome. Well, he never was going to be president or never planned on being president, okay? He went to the Republican National Convention after Rutherford B. Hayes, who was the president before him. And Rutherford B. Hayes made a promise he would only serve one term, and he did. And so then he stepped down, and the Republicans were like, well, now we need to find a new candidate. Or I believe he was the... Yeah, he was the 19th, because it was Garfield, then Hayes. Got it. Okay. Well, on the ballot, Ulysses S. Grant and James Blaine were the... let me see. No. Okay, so there were a bunch of candidates running. So there's Ulysses S. Grant, there was James Blaine, there was John Sherman, a bunch of these candidates all running. And essentially at the Republican National Convention, the states have to vote on a final candidate to be on their ballot. And it just kept going nowhere. Vote after vote after vote. There was no decision being made. There was no front runner. And so what happened was Grant, he supported John Sherman and actually nominated him and gave a whole speech about Sherman at the convention, which was widely well received. Throughout the convention, Garfield was receiving some courtesy votes from some states because of just how well he spoke. But after the election was going nowhere, on the 34th ballot, Wisconsin, shout out, cast 16 votes for Garfield. And over time, basically out of nowhere, they were all just like, hey, this one dude that gave a speech for a president did a really good job. Let's just vote him in. And then slowly every state did that. And suddenly, Garfield was now the nominee for president. Kind of insane that you go there to give a speech for someone and then you become president. And then he did end up winning the election, in fact. And then I think he became president in 1880. And Chester A. Arthur was his vice president, who was just this, tax dude from a New York port, which I find kind of funny. He was a customs collector, sorry. It's just funny. So really crazy way he became president, but what's just as crazy was his assassination. So, he was assassinated by Charles A. Guiteau. Fun fact, it's not fun. Charles Guiteau was born in Ulea, Wisconsin, which if you guys don't know where Ulea, Wisconsin is, it was at one point an unincorporated town in Grafton, Wisconsin, where in fact I grew up. Isn't that crazy? He was born there. And so, Guiteau really looked up to Garfield and actually would give speeches on his behalf, endorsing him for president. I say he was giving him speeches as if he was famous. No, he was just random guy.
and a lot of people didn't necessarily show up for him, for his speeches. But when Garfield won the presidency, Guiteau was convinced that it was his doing that got Garfield to be president. He basically thought that, like, okay, I assisted into the presidency. It's my God-given right that now, like, I work with Garfield. And so Guiteau essentially schedules these white, because at the time you could just meet with the president. You could just meet with the president. Like, straight up, you could, like, go to, like, my, you can book me, and, like, you could just be like, hey, James Garfield, you and me, Thursday, 3 p.m., you know? And so Charles Guiteau meets with Garfield and is like, hey, I deserve to be an ambassador of, I think it was Paris. I deserve to be an ambassador of Paris because I helped you win the presidency. And Garfield's like, you literally did not. You did not help me. And after saying no multiple times, Guiteau was pissed off. So angry. And it just kind of made Guiteau spiral. And there's lots of suspicions that he had schizophrenia and other severe mental health issues. And essentially, Guiteau went from worshipping Garfield to thinking that he was the second coming of the devil. And Guiteau ended up running into Garfield at a train station and shot him in 1881. Now, Garfield didn't die from being shot by Guiteau. I don't remember where he got shot. Let me look it up. He got shot twice in the back and in the arm. Yeah, in the train station. So, he didn't die from Guiteau trying to assassinate him. He lived for 80 more days after that happened. He died from the doctors that took care of him because they were touching his open wound with unwashed hands and unwashed tools. Because this was before the germ theory came out with, like, Louis Pasteur and all of that. So, like, people didn't understand sanitization and basic hygiene skills. And so that's how he died, is from his wounds getting infected. Which I think is so incredibly sad. He was very he was not even like a more than a year into his presidency and he died. And it would have been totally preventable if the doctors had known to take proper procedures and sanitization. So that's James Garfield, a little overview. And there is a show about him called like Lightning something. Death by Lightning on Netflix if you're interested. But I just think he's so incredibly fascinating. He never wanted to be president. He steps up and then he dies. Really fascinating, in my opinion, personally. But yeah, let's play some more music now and give you guys a little break from all the information. Up next, we have Flash in the Pan by Wallace.

You just heard Flash in the Pan by Wallace and Walls by the Army and the Navy. You are listening to Simmons Radio, The Shark. Then this is The Fishbowl with your host, Piper. This episode is taking way longer than I thought it was going to. I was going to try to end it early today, and that's not happening because guess what? We still have two presidents to talk about. Let's talk about the one that I'm famous for. If you know me, you know I have an obsession with this man, and I've already mentioned his name a couple times. The man, the myth, the legend, William Howard Taft. Yeah, it was the fat one. If that it helps you. The one that quote-unquote got stuck in the bathtub. Not true, by the way. Not true. He didn't get stuck in the bathtub. I don't know why everyone says he did. It was a myth. Yeah. So, let's talk about him. He was born in Ohio. He was a son of, He was, the son of a judge. So, like, his dad, if I remember correctly, his dad was a Supreme Court judge. Because William Howard Taft, if you didn't know, is like Garfield in that he was the president that never wanted to be president, but, like, more sad. He also was the only president that has been a president and also a Supreme Court judge. Fun fact. And yeah, his dad was a judge, and that's why he wanted to be a judge. He went to Yale Law School and, like, had all these plans to become a judge. That is what he wanted. He wanted to follow, like, his dad. You know, like, the most normal, like, story you've ever heard in your life of, oh, yeah, I'm this, like, white boy in 1900, and I want to be a judge just like my dad, and I go to school so I can be a judge just like my dad. And then he meets Helen, his soon-to-be wife. And Helen does not like this plan about being a judge. She's like, nope, like, I need more. Helen is kind of like Sarah Polk in the fact that, like, she wanted to assert power through her husband. Because, again, it's 1900. I mean, by the time Taft becomes president, it's 1908. So she has more rights. She has more recognition than Sarah Polk did at the time. But she wants more. And she thinks that her husband being a judge is not enough. So Helen pressures her husband to reconsider his idea and become a president. And he wasn't just like, oh yeah, fine, I'll become the president. What kind of happened is that he was BFFs with Teddy Roosevelt. Who's been known about the Taft Roosevelt friendship? Me. And basically, Taft was like, when Roosevelt stepped down from the presidency and when he was done with his term, he was just like, guys, everyone nominate Taft to be president. And guess what happened? They all were in love with Teddy Roosevelt because he was Teddy Roosevelt, and all of them elected Taft to be the presidential nominee. So kind of like Garfield in the same sense, where, like, he just was told that he was going to be president because Teddy Roosevelt, like, was like, oh yeah, like, elect this man to be president. There are multiple documents that exist of Taft saying how he never wanted to be the president, and that crushes me. I used to know the quote, but, like, it was just, like, he basically was, like, I try to forget the time that I was president. He was really depressed when he was president. He really hated it. And that's why there's the myth of him getting stuck in the bathtub. It was myths relating to, like, his major weight gain because of his depression being the president. After his presidency, he went on to become a Supreme Court judge, and he says that that was the happiest part of his life. And I don't know about you guys, but that, like, stabbed me in the heart. Because what do you mean this jolly man was, like, forced to be president by his wife and by Teddy Roosevelt? Hated the whole thing. And everyone hated him, by the way, because he was not a good president. He was not a good president because he didn't want to be president. I can't excuse his behaviors. He did cause some severe issues for the Philippines. He caused mass murders of people in the Philippines, and I do not support that decision, and I do think that that was an ill-made decision. But a lot of his other choices that were less severe, he made because he didn't know what he was doing, because he wasn't someone that wanted to be the president. And so I really admire him in the fact that, like, he may have done things that he regretted in his life, but at the end of the day, he did do what he wanted to do, and he became the Supreme Court Justice. He became the Chief Justice, too. And that was actually the biggest inspiration for me going into library science as a field,
because I didn't think I'd be successful and people told me I wouldn't be successful. And instead of doing what Taft did and doing something else and regretting it later on, I was like, you know what? I'm just going to do it. I'm going to jump into the deep end and just do it. So shout out William Howard Taft. Him and I, we really just bond like no other, if I do say so myself. Yeah. Let's play another song and we'll talk about our final president today. Up next, If You Know What's Right by Hers.

That was If You Know It's Right by Hers. All right, I have to start wrapping this up. I was talking for too long. We're not going to have an outro song today, guys. I'm sorry. Because I want to be able to talk about my fourth and final favorite president. Calvin Coolidge, everybody. Who knows about Calvin Coolidge? I think if you had to know one person on this list, it would have either been William Howard Taft or Calvin Coolidge. Calvin Coolidge, let me search up when he was president. Guys, I did do research before this, okay? I promise I did. Calvin Coolidge was the 30th president. He served from 1923 to 1929, so right before the Great Depression. He also was the vice president under Warren G. Harding. And he was the 40th governor of Massachusetts. Who would have known? Really awesome. So, there's a couple reasons why I find Calvin Coolidge really fascinating. First of all, his name. Are you kidding me? If I had the name Calvin Coolidge, I would be, like, over the moon. Like, that is such a cool name. Personally. I think it's just the alliteration. But basically, okay, here's the thing about Calvin Coolidge. If you don't know, he was called Silent Cal Silent Cal because he wouldn't talk. And the president, if you know anything about, I mean, especially modern day presidents, they are such a face of the United States and they are a very public facing role. So the fact that Calvin Coolidge like just wouldn't talk was hilarious. And I think it was like a publicity stunt. Like, it was just kind of like a dare, I feel like. He was just really reserved. He just had a quiet demeanor. And he preferred actions more than words. But he was active in radio and other things like that. So, there wasn't an exact reason why he just was silent. And you know what? We have to hold space for that. There's this really funny anecdote about Calvin Coolidge that is frequently mentioned in like biographies about him. A guest once bet that she could get him to say more than two words, to which he replied, "You lose." He'd sit through dinners without a word, believing silence prevented repetition. So he was just like trolling people. What I do find really interesting though is that this allowed his wife Grace to become a huge figurehead during his presidency and gave her a huge platform to be able to talk. I think it's really important because not only was it giving a woman in the 20s during the height of the suffrage movement, by the way, a platform to speak on and giving her more power, but it also was just kind of I thought it was a cool move. The other thing I really like about the Coolidges is they had so many pets. There's a couple I want to shout out. More specifically, Rebecca the raccoon. Shout out Jen. My girlfriend is obsessed with Rebecca the raccoon. We actually saw her at the JFK Library had a presidential pet exhibit. And we got to see like a fake Rebecca and it was the funniest thing ever. So they had more than one raccoon. They had like 10 different dogs. I'm on their website like looking at all these dogs. Like, let's just go. I'll name the dogs, okay? Peter Pan, Paul Pry, Rob Roy, Beans, Prudus Prim, Tiny Tim. Sounds like I'm rapping. Diana of Wildwood, aka Calamity Jane, Blackberry, and King Cole. Rebecca. Oh, where's the other one? I don't know. There was another raccoon, but it only shows Rebecca. Rebecca was like Grace's pet, like his wife. They had another one that named Reuben, but he ran away. They also had a black bear named Bruno. They had a wallaby. They had two twin lion cubs that were then tax reducted. They had a lot of pets that later had to go to zoos. Like they had an antelope, ducks. They had everything, and I think that's just hilarious. Like they kind of just like did what they wanted, and were very free spirited people, which is why I also really like them. All right, guys, with that wraps up this week of the Fishbowl. Thanks so much for listening, everyone. I hope you enjoyed me yapping, and I will see you next week. Peace, love, coconuts. Bye.

0: 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That was Cherry Blossom Girl by Air. I am Lola. I'm here with my co-host Maya.
1: Hi.
0: This is our second episode. We're very excited to be here. We have a really great set this week, I think. I'm very proud of it. Maya's very proud of it. We hope you enjoy. Next up,
2: well, we could go back. We were listening to Cherry Blossom Girl by Air. I think you said that. Mm-hmm. That's my, like, one of my picks for the week. I don't know. I've really been enjoying Air as an artist this week. Like, I feel like the springtime kind of makes me come back to their music sometimes, which is kind of weird. But I think especially, like, walking around Boston, it's a good soundtrack to have. But next up, we have Love Me, Please Love Me by Poison Girlfriend. I don't actually know the song. This is one of Lola's picks, but I'm excited to hear it.
0: It's good, I promise.
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0: Hello, you are listening to Secret Garden Radio on Simmons Radio, The Shark. I am Lola. I'm here with my co-host, Maya.
1: Hello.
0: You just heard Love Me, Please Love Me from Poison Girlfriend, Sea Lion by Feist. Sorry. Sobaki Space Station by Slow Dive. I was really excited to add that Slow Dive song in there because actually three of my picks, the last three of those were mine. But Maya Loki put me on to
1: Feist.
0: I've been rehearsing it.
1: I know that you kind of, did you discover or rediscover Feist after watching Heated Rivalry is my question.
0: The answer is discovered, and I will give a shout out to my friend back home, Lucien. We watched Heated Rivalry together. Sorry to all my family members watching, it's a little embarrassing. Not watching, listening. But I remember, like, the music nerd I am halfway through, focusing on nothing else. I'm like, this soundtrack is amazing. So I listened to that album, the Feist album, and then we talked about it. That was, like, one of the first things we talked about.
1: I don't know. I think it's funny that people are coming back around to Feist because I feel like I grew up on it. Like, I was looking through my mom's old CDs the other day, and they're dated, which is kind of nice. So it's, like, April 2008, and half the CD is this Feist album specifically. And so I think it's funny, like, this is stuff that I grew up on that's come back around. And I, like, in the most not, like, I'm so much different way that I possibly can't, like, I don't know, it's nice to see it come around again. Yeah. I don't know, I like, it's kind of like, I don't know what the word would be, it reminds me of, like, the Zooey Deschanel, like, twee music era.
0: Yes, millennial optimism, TikTok buzzword.
1: Yes, I don't know, I've been enjoying that a lot more lately. I think I like the optimism, I guess. I don't know, it's a better vibe. I also think it's just, like, a rejection of music right now, which we were just talking about. But yeah. It's okay. Music now is great. I just prefer millennial optimism, I guess.
0: Yeah, Maya sent me, we were exchanging, like, our listens of the day the other day when I was on my way to class, and Maya sent me, like, her cue, and I'm like, this is literally, like, that, like, the definition of, like, the millennial optimism indie rock.
1: I'm trying to remember what was on it. It was Ingrid Michaelson and the Plain White Tees, which, again, like, nothing wrong with it. I think, like, again, in the most not, like, I don't know what the word is. Like, I'm not, like, other girls' way. Like, no, my family used to play SingStar, which is a karaoke game all the time, and this is just, like, the music that was on it, because, you know, that's when the game is from, is when all these songs were coming out and all this stuff was popular. So, like, that's what I have been choosing to listen to lately. I don't know.
0: It's okay. You're a real karaoke queen. Maya's serious about karaoke. She plays, like, this competitive online karaoke game.
1: Okay, just because you don't know what SingStar is doesn't mean that if I'm, like, a serious competitive player. It's just a karaoke game that happens to, like, score how well you do.
0: Dude, it's crazy. Okay, so anyways, up next, you will be hearing Kiss Them For Me by Susie and the Banshees. This is one of my favorite songs of all time. I am very excited to play it because I like hearing things play from the big monitor that I like. I'm like, oh, this song's so good. Anyways, enjoy.
1: And this is Simmons the Shark Radio, and we are Secret Garden.

0: Hello, you are listening to Secret Garden Radio on Simmons the Shark Radio. I am Lola. I'm here with my co-host, Maya.
1: Hello.
0: You just heard Kiss Them For Me by Susie and the Banshees, Seasons in the Sun from Black Box Recorder, and In the Kingdom from Mazzy Star.
2: The last two were my picks. The first one, which you already talked about, was your pick. Again, not one I've listened to often. Black Box Recorder is not an artist I listened to a lot before, but, like, you know when you make a playlist on whatever music app you're using and it gives you, like, the recommendations? That's how it ended up on my playlist. Because I was listening to Air and then Black Box Recorder got recommended. Child Psychology is my favorite song, but it's a little bit interesting because it's kind of just a story with music behind it. Like, she's talking more than she's singing. But
0: which are my favorite songs? I'm really into that. I don't know if we've talked about this before. First time live raw conversation with Maya. I do really love Child Psychology because I'm really into, like, that spoken word kind of. I mean, it's kind of reminiscent. It's, like, a more depressing version of, like, Good Morning Captain by Slint, which is probably in my top, like, 30 songs of all time. So, yeah, no, I think that was Divine Intervention because I think it fit in our set really well. I was really excited to see Seasons in the Sun on there because I hadn't listened to that song in, like, 80 years. And I really like the Nirvana cover of it. So, pretty exciting.
2: Yes, and I just got confused because the Mazzy Star album is Seasons of Your Day, and I thought that's what you were talking about, and then I lost my train of thought that I had, but
0: no,
2: Mazzy Star. Thoughts on Mazzy Star.
0: Love Mazzy Star. Everyone, tune in. Oh, also, there was something, I'm sorry, that was probably really loud for everyone. Something I want to say that I told Maya I was going to say on air. I want to point out, there's two chairs at the desk in the studio. There's one that is right behind the board, and then there's one that is not behind the board. Maya is behind the board. Maya's chair has armrests. My chair does not have armrests, so every time I lean to go back, so everyone doesn't hear me breathing and laughing, I almost fall out of my chair because there's no armrest to hold me up, and my arms just flail.
2: I would like to also say, though, that I offered my chair with the armrests, and also that I think it's behind the board for a reason because you're doing a bunch of stuff, but again, you can have the chair with the armrests if you really want it.
0: No, I'm gonna let Maya have it.
2: That's I'm so
0: talking
2: kind.
0: I don't know why I'm talking to you and referring to you.
2: I mean, that makes
0: it's
2: sense.
0: Been kind of a long day. I want to point out that we air 6 p.m. on Fridays, so anyways, we won't hold you for too long.
2: We'll hold you for exactly an hour.
0: Yep.
2: As so, we're scheduled to do.
0: As we're scheduled, as we're forced to be here. We didn't want to do this. Someone forced us. Just kidding. So next up, you'll be hearing Plain Song by The Cure. To quote Robert Smith in South Park, Disintegration is the best album ever. Sorry, no, that was actually Kyle who said that in South Park. I love that episode.
2: South Park references mixed up. My dad would be so disappointed in you.
0: I'd be disappointed in myself because that is low-key my favorite South Park episode. When Robert Smith comes to save them from Barbra Streisand. I do not agree with the portrayal of Barbra Streisand, though. Real ones know I'm a Barbra fangirl. But, yeah, no, I'm really excited to play something off of Disintegration because I actually do believe it is one of the best albums ever. So, enjoy.
2: And this is, what did we decide it is? Simmons the Shark Radio or the Shark Radio Simmons?
0: No, it's Simmons the Shark Radio. We got confused because everyone else says Simmons Radio the Shark, I think because the show is called The Shark, but that's too confusing for us, so we're going to keep saying Simmons the Shark Radio. For anyone on the e-board listening, we're sorry, but me and Maya are going to do it our way.
2: Well, it's the Shark Radio at Simmons.
0: Exactly.
2: If that makes it better. But anyways, so, this we're is Secret Garden radio. On the Shark Radio at Simmons University in Boston, Massachusetts.
0: Yep. And we're Maya and Lola. Enjoy The Cure.

0: Hello, you're listening to Secret Garden Radio on Simmons the Shark Radio. I am Lola. I'm here with my co-host, Maya.
1: Hello.
0: You just heard Plain Song by The Cure and Fro-Fro Fox's Midsummer Fires. I had to make sure I'm getting that right. By Cocteau Twins. I would like to shout out Maya. I did not pick the Cocteau Twins song, but it is one of my favorite songs ever. It's probably my favorite Cocteau Twins song, so I feel like we have some kind of psychological connection.
1: I mean, to be fair, I think it is one of their most popular.
0: Okay, so you're calling me basic.
1: No, that's not true because I picked it. I'm just saying that, actually, it's not one of their most popular. I'm so lying. I was going to play a different one, and that's the one I'm thinking of now. No, I mean, this one is popular.
0: Yeah.
1: But the Cocteau Twins is, in general. Yeah. Not that it matters. I'm just saying, like, it made sense in this vibe, I think, more than some of the other ones. There's not a Cocteau Twins song that I don't like, though. I used to not like them, actually.
0: Really?
1: Yeah, I didn't like that. I couldn't understand what they were saying. But then sometimes, you know, you learn that maybe music isn't all about the lyrics all the time.
0: No, it's true. I kind of used to have that sentiment back when my band used to play with Screamo bands before I got super duper into Screamo. Some more right there. And then we started experimenting with that kind of sound where you couldn't understand anything I was saying. And I'm like, wait, I like this. So, I don't know. I kind of feel connected to a lot of shoegaze because of that, because it's the same kind of concept. So, also, me and Maya have an announcement about next episode.
1: We do?
0: Yeah. Do you remember what we were going to say?
1: No.
0: Okay, I'll say it. After we were talking about...
1: Oh, you're just talking about... No, Feist.
0: Feist.
1: You're talking about... the theme.
0: Yes.
1: When you said announcement, I thought something was happening.
0: Yeah, no, it's not happening. We're not playing next week.
1: Oh, okay. No, you're just talking about a theme that we have vaguely decided on.
0: We decided on it and we're committed. So, can you talk about it? Because it was your idea.
1: This was not my idea.
0: Yes, it was.
1: No, it wasn't. Having it as a show was not my idea.
0: Okay.
1: The general vibe came from what I was talking about earlier, which was the term millennial optimism, which is like, I mean, it's not real, but it's okay. It's just like, I don't know, it's a mashup of other genres from the 2000 to 2015, I think I would say. So you want to do next week, you want to do Millennial Optimism Week to end
0: yes.
1: out our show, April 10th, I think it's the 10th. Date.
0: I think it is. That's also is one of my very good friend's birthday, so it's funny.
1: Exciting.
0: I know it is exciting. Happy birthday, everyone, ever. yeah, so next week we're getting real New Girl, we're getting real Zooey Deschanel, we're getting real... What else was popular?
1: I don't know. I just think of, like... the flannels around the waist in those like hats with the giant brims.
0: Yes. That's how we should dress next week, even though no one can see us.
1: I don't think I own any of those pieces of clothing.
0: You don't want a flannel?
1: I don't have one here.
0: That's shocking.
1: Wow. Thanks. I have Doc Martens. That's kind of the extent of my millennial optimism wardrobe here, I would say. I could probably find, you know, an old boho style elephant necklace, maybe an owl.
0: My mom, shout out to my mom, she was low-key like twee queen late 2000s, like
1: twee, that's the word
0: twee.
1: I was looking for, thank you.
0: Yeah, shout out twee.
1: I have a tweed skirt. I'd show up in a tweed skater skirt if that's really what you want.
0: Yeah.
1: With like the mid calf like light brown boots, you know, like different, it's like higher. She's wearing mid-calf brown boots and I'm trying to explain that they're actually very different, but it's okay.
0: No, they are very different. I understand the vibe, don't worry. I feel like maybe I should have saved the skirt for next week. Then I'm wearing some visual context. I'm wearing a red skirt with apples and pears on them.
1: Because that's so millennial optimism.
0: Yeah.
1: Apples and pears.
0: Guys, me and Maya don't know. I want to clarify. Me and Maya don't know what this means. We don't have double-digit screen time. I don't know what this means.
1: This means the music from the era in which Obama was the president.
0: Okay. Yeah, but people are also using it to describe fashion, and I'm getting confused about it because I don't understand. First of all, I don't really think I understand fashion. I need to make this quick because we need to play our last song. there's no one after us, so it's okay. But, no, I don't think I really understand a lot of the internet, not to sound like someone's granny. I don't understand a lot of the internet buzzwords that I'll hear people use. Like, I've heard people use them on campus, too, and I'm like, I don't know what you're talking about. They'll be like, my outfit is so, like, early 2010s Katy Perry, New Girl, optimistic.
1: See, like 2010s Katy Perry and New Girl are on two, like, different spectrums for me. When I think 2010s Katy Perry, I'm thinking, like, when she performed at the Super Bowl and her, like, very camp music videos. I'm not thinking of Zooey Deschanel.
0: I know. I miss Katy Perry when she was,
1: when she was cool.
0: When she was bisexual, yeah.
1: Yeah, that's also fair.
0: That was
1: allegedly.
0: Awesome. Allegedly. Lady Gaga said she didn't believe it, so who are we believing in this situation?
1: I don't know. Probably Lady Gaga, to be honest. I don't know. I would go Lady Gaga over, but...
0: Gaga any day. Really, honestly, before we close out the semester, Maya, can we have, like, a solid pop set? Because I need to play some...
1: Like...
0: I need to play some Gaga.
1: Like Y2K. You're going to the club, but not for club music. You're going to the club for, like... When they're trying to, I know this only because I keep getting ads for it, the, like, Y2K 18 plus nightclub things in Boston where it's, like, yeah, retro throwback, except it's just, like, Katy Perry and Taylor Swift.
0: Okay, yeah, and then, like, I keep seeing ads for those in my neighborhood. They do that, and then all they play is, like, Frost Children and, like, whoever else is popular right now.
1: Right now? For Y2K throwbacks?
0: Yeah. Guys, I don't know. This is a separate conversation me and Maya need to have off mic because we're on the last 2 minutes and we need to play our millennial optimism Obama era teaser.
1: Or teaser?
0: Yeah, that's the last song we picked. Or you picked. You picked it. Maya picked this.
1: I feel like that... Yeah, I did pick it. You know what? I'm going to own it. It's fine.
0: Own it. Own up.
1: this has been Secret Garden on Simmons the Shark Radio.
0: Yes.
1: We're ending out today with The Way I Am by Ingrid Michaelson, because this was the first song that came up on my quote-unquote millennial optimism queue, so. Yeah. All right.
0: Thanks for listening, guys. This is our last song. Me and Maya hope that we've been entertaining for you guys, like your court jesters.
1: I think that's a really accurate way to describe us, actually.
0: And we'll see you next week.
1: Bye.

0: 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I'm Lola, I'm here with my co-host Maya.
1: Hi.
0: You just heard Stupid Girl by Garbage. Maya, you picked that. Thank you, Maya.
1: I did, sorry, I was trying to fix the computer.
0: No, it's okay, I was giving you time. I was going to narrate your body language response.
1: Right, what was your interpretation?
0: You nodded and gave me a small smile, so I took that as gratitude.
1: Gratitude for?
0: For thanking you, because I'm really nice, and right. I give you credit.
1: Appreciate it.
0: Yeah, you're welcome. So this episode's a little special. We have another theme. This week, we really wanted to honor women in music. Simmons, if you don't know, is a women-centered educational institution. And I kind of realized, looking at our other playlists, that we kind of play kind of an even split between male-fronted and female-fronted bands, but I want to switch it up. You know, feeling very feminist, as always, every day in my life. So I will say this first end of the set Maya picked and the second end of the set has a bit of a tonal switch, but it's all very awesome women and alike.
1: I'm trying to think of the difference in between tone besides just, like, how they sound. I think yours is specifically, like, When you brought this to me, you said, like, female artists, and I took that to mean, like, music made by women, and then you, kind of, upon looking at your picks, was like, oh, we're trying to go with, like, feminist music, which, not that there's a distinction, but, like, I think any music by a woman is, or most are feminists, just in existence, but anyways, I unfortunately couldn't think of a lot of feminist pieces of music. I feel like, I don't know, again, I feel like I mention my mom every time, but, like, the music she played when I was growing up, that kind of stuff, 90s female bands, was the closest that I could think of. So I would say that mine are kind of more the classic interpretation that I think people have of, like, female rage, I put in quotations.
0: Maya's not serious about this.
1: I'm not serious because when I was trying to look for songs, I looked up feminist music for fun because I wanted to know what other people thought, and I will say the majority of the music on those playlists was Taylor Swift, and I'm not gonna sit here and I'm not gonna bash Taylor Swift. Like, she's incredibly impressive, and I think that a lot of her music is very feminist, but when I'm thinking of rage and the emotion of, like, female rage specifically, I have to say that, like, Champagne Problems, or now I'm blanking on Taylor Swift music, like, Lover, I'm sorry, like, that's not, like, what comes to mind for me, and not that some of her music doesn't, but Zendaya came up, her short-lived music career.
0: Bring it back.
1: Replay, great song. I don't get the connection, but that's okay.
0: You know what? I think all women in art is feminist.
1: Oh, 100%. But I think that, like,
0: I don't think Replay by Zendaya is inherently
1: is, like, a female rage. I like, that's not what
0: it
1: strikes me as at first listen, but I appreciate everybody's interpretation.
0: Yeah, all interpretations of art are valid, even if you think that Replay by Zendaya is a feminist piece
1: rage
0: of art.
1: Music.
0: Yeah, so next up, we will be hearing Just a Girl from No Doubt, a very classic feminist staple. Am I allowed to talk about Gwen Stefani?
1: Yeah.
0: Okay. I don't know what we're allowed to talk about on here sometimes. It's kind of a shame that Gwen Stefani has, allegedly, this is all alleged, Gwen Stefani has allegedly been promoting some not very feminist ideals recently, allegedly.
1: Oh, I saw that.
0: Allegedly.
1: Right.
0: Allegedly.
1: She did an advertisement.
0: She did an advertisement that wasn't so good.
1: It's very much in contrast to, like, her during No Doubt in the beginning of her music career. But
0: it's a shame because Tragic Kingdom is really an excellent album.
1: It's amazing.
0: So, anyways, we'll be hearing that next.
1: Followed by Kiss with a Fist by Florence and the Machine, and then Animal by Sir Chloe, which is not it's recent, but that's what I thought of, so it's going to get played.
0: Yeah. And everyone loved Maya's music taste, because I do.
1: Thanks. Appreciate it.
0: Okay. And then you'll hear from us after Animal, and we'll chat a little bit more.
1: All right. This has been Secret Garden on Simmons the Shark Radio, and as previously mentioned, this will be Just a Girl by No Doubt.

You hit me once, I hit you back. You gave a kick, I gave a slap. You smashed a plate over my head. Then I set fire to our bed.

0: Hello, you're listening to Secret Garden Radio on Simmons the Shark Radio. I'm Lola. I'm here with my co-host, Maya.
1: Hello.
0: Maya, would you like to say what we just heard?
2: Yes. Justa Grova, No Doubt, Kiss with a Fist by Florence and the Machine, and Animal by Sir Chloe.
0: Good songs.
2: Do
0: I have anything to say about them?
2: Yeah.
0: Good music. I like
2: Oh.
0: Good
2: thanks.
0: Music. How you doing? Sorry, I spent like 5 hours. Well, I hope that none of my professors are listening. I spent like 5 hours watching The Sopranos yesterday instead of doing my classwork. Nothing was due immediately, I promise. We were talking about how Tragic Kingdom is low-key mutually one of our favorite albums ever. It's really fantastic.
2: Sorry, I was looking at a text message that my mom sent me. Apparently, Florence and the Machine has a new album.
0: Yeah, she does.
2: I didn't know that.
0: Yeah, I didn't know that either. What was I going to say? I didn't listen to it, but I knew it because it was being promoted, like, on my feed a while ago, because I guess I get read very much as a Florence fan. But
2: well, if anybody's looking for more songs, I guess, and take a look at this.
0: Listen to Florence and the Machine. Yeah, so up next, this was my lovely Maya's end of the set. I'm so proud of her every day. Watch out, world, here she comes.
1: Thanks.
0: Next up, you're hearing.
2: I was thinking about the way that you're like that was so, like, mother.
0: Yeah.
2: Like,
0: I'm so proud of her.
2: And yet, you are, in fact, 3 years younger than me.
0: No, two. How old are you this year?
2: I turned 20.
0: Maya's old.
2: Sorry, I keep interrupting you.
0: I can't believe it.
2: Talking about your albums.
0: Oh, yeah. So next, I'm really excited to play this next song. We're kind of transitioning, and I know I can't say it. So you're going to be hearing Crying Shame by S, not S. What the heck?
2: What?
0: 7YB. I cannot say what the acronym stands for because we cannot curse on air. It's a really great band. They're one of my favorite bands ever. It's actually kind of a shame I can't say their name because I'd love to give them proper love. But this is one of my favorite songs of all time. I just, like, musically and production-wise, I think the way it's produced always really captivated me. And I don't know why, because the production doesn't sound that technically special. I just think it's very much that mid-90s kind of production that I love, especially on the guitar. I think it's really fantastic. So, Maya, did you listen to this one when I gave the playlist? Sorry not to expose you.
2: No.
0: You're gonna love it.
2: I did not listen to any of those songs in full. However, I listened to part of each one of them.
0: You listened to enough to make sure that they were clean.
2: Yeah. That I understood what vibe we were supposed to be going for before I put my picks in it.
0: Yeah. Also, I do want to just comment that entire time we were off mic, Maya was playing Tamagotchi Life. Sorry.
2: It's just, yeah. So, I was showing you my island and my characters.
0: I love your characters, Maya.
2: Thank
0: okay.
2: You. So I just got married.
0: Maya did just get married, so we're going to get back to playing Tamagotchi Life. and enjoy, and we'll be back in a couple of minutes.
2: Did you tell them what song
0: it is? Crying Shame by 7YB. Sorry, guys, I'm being silenced.
2: I remember talking about the artist and didn't remember the name of the song.
0: You kind. Yeah.
2: Whoopsie.
0: Okay.
2: All right. This has been Secret Garden on Simmons the Shark Radio.

0: Hello, you are listening to Secret Garden Radio on Simmons the Shark Radio. I am Lola. I'm here with my co-host Maya.
1: Hello.
0: You just heard Crying Shame by 7YB, Won't Tell by Babes in Toyland, and Harvest Spoon by Free Kitten.
1: Yes.
0: Okay, so I picked all three of these, so I'm the, I guess, qualified source for speaking on them. I don't know what Maya thought. I hope Maya liked them.
1: I did like them.
0: Thanks, Maya. Yeah, so as I said before, that entire 7YB, I keep having to catch myself, album is really life-changing. I know it's not their most popular album, but it's awesome. That Babes in Toyland album, Fontanelle, that Won't Tell is off of, I was talking to my mom about this earlier, about the big four of grunge, and I said that Babes in Toyland should replace Pearl Jam. No hate to Pearl Jam, guys. We love equally.
1: Right.
0: Maya's raising her eyebrow at me. I'm narrating. Yeah. So, I really love that album. I was glad we could play it on station, because I know a lot of our sets haven't really been following that kind of vibe. But, I don't know, maybe we'll hear some more Fontanelle from me later in the semester.
1: Very nice.
0: Thanks, Maya. And while we're talking about the music, sorry, I'm just spouting off facts. We're trying to get through and find conversation starters. I was just talking to Maya.
1: We have plenty of conversation starters. It's just like, when do you use them?
0: That's true. So, spinning off that, I want to talk about Free Kitten, because I was just trying to get through the other two songs, so it didn't seem like unequitable right. That I was just going to talk about Free Kitten. So, I love Free Kitten. If those who are listening who don't know, Free Kitten is Kim Gordon's, I believe, all-girl band that she formed in the 90s, a little bit after, I think, Sonic Youth released Goom. I love Sonic Youth, and I love Free Kitten. I do love this particular Free Kitten album, the name of which I cannot say. I know, I saw you looking at me, I can't say it. Once again, we're being a little bit silenced here, reasonably so. But, yeah, no, I think this Free Kitten album's awesome, and I think it's always a little funny when big Sonic Youth fans, particularly big male Sonic Youth fans, don't know that Kim Gordon had an all-girl band at the same time she was playing in Sonic Youth.
1: Sometimes I wish the format of this was slightly more like a podcast in which there's like a video stream, because I do think that I express a lot of my thoughts more through my, what is it called? Facial expressions, that's what it's called.
0: I almost broke my mic.
1: Right. Like, I remember the BBC doing radio shows, but they had video feed to go along with it. Yeah. And they would keep the video feed sometimes, like, through the songs, so you could see people's reactions to the songs, too. I think that would be a fun concept. But also, I guess I do somewhat appreciate the ability to play my little games in between.
0: Yeah, you've been going crazy on that Tamagotchi life. It's making me want to get Tamagotchi.
1: It's not
0: life.
1: Just Tamagotchi life. I've been playing,
0: sorry, Maya.
1: Balatro, the card game.
0: Right, I'm sure.
1: I don't know. I like the, I keep forgetting my words today. I like the repetitiveness of both of those games.
0: Yeah. I mean, you're kind of making me want to get Tamagotchi life. Like, it looks really entertaining. I'm a big Animal Crossing player, so I think that's also where a lot of that repetitive thing.
1: I think it also, like, not to veer this completely into the structure of different video games in the Nintendo universe, but the old Tamagotchi life game, which was on the 3DS, was very much focused on the characters, the Mii's relationships. However, this version of Tamagotchi Life is much the same, but you can do things like build up your island yourself, which wasn't available in the original Tamagotchi Life, and it does remind me of the structure of Animal Crossing. Like, they did take some of the aspects that were really popular from that release and then put it into this game, which I think is interesting, because I do think the demographic is very much the same. But that, you know, is neither here nor there, and it's not inherently have anything to do with feminist music, but
0: no,
1: that's what I'm interested in right now.
0: Is what I'm into.
1: No. That's the tie into feminism is I'm a female, and that's why I find it interesting.
0: What did I say earlier? All women in art is feminist. This is all women in hobbies.
1: Video games? Hobbies. I thought we were just going to... All women
0: all
1: who
0: women.
1: Spend too much time on electronic devices.
0: Yep. I almost said all women are feminists, but I don't want to make that statement because...
1: There are definitely some women
0: definitely
1: that are
0: a lot
1: not
0: of women
1: feminists.
0: That aren't feminists, which is always very shocking to me because it is kind of just like... Do you want
1: rights?
0: Yeah, because it doesn't even have to be like you're super into women's lib, I guess. It can just be like, I want... Well, I'm not endorsing that also. I'm not endorsing any... Hold on, let me make the legal statement. I'm not endorsing any one way of thought, life, or being. That said, I personally am very into women's lib, which goes past the school of thought of equality for all and goes into more... liberation-based topics on systemic oppression of women, which also does tie into equality. That said, people who don't even believe in women specifically, who don't even believe in base level feminism, are always very confusing to me because it's like, why do you not want to get equal pay? Why do you still want to continue not being equal to the man?
1: My art history class, which I just had a lecture on, we were talking about feminism specifically, you know, in art in like between the 50s and the 90s mainly, like the transitioning between second and third wave feminism, talking about intersectionality and transnationalism. But one of the things that my professor said, which I think is important on both sides to think about, is the difference, like, you know, traditionally people that present themselves very clearly as feminists are like the people make the assumption that it's like, oh, I don't want to, you know, be the traditional housewife or whatever. But having the ability to accept that some people do want to do that and like empowering that type of being, like, you can want to be a housewife, like, that is perfectly acceptable. And it's like, what I don't understand is when women just don't want to support each other no matter what they actually want to do.
0: Exactly. Like, I don't think that there's any one way of being a feminist. I think that you can do anything. I think it all varies, like, person by person. If you were to wake up one day and be like, I believe in women's rights, but you can even be like, I believe in total liberation, I don't believe in this, this, and this, but I still want to have my husband who works, and that's not something I personally subscribe to for a couple of reasons.
1: Yeah, I don't think either of us do.
0: No. That said, like, it doesn't mean you're any kind of bad feminist. It just doesn't mean you believe... It doesn't mean that you personally want for yourself to live the life that, I guess, a lot of media has crafted your average feminist, I put in quotation,
1: yeah,
0: to wanting, which is, like, independent life, no husband, no no kids.
1: Yeah. It's, I don't know, it's, like, I think it's more nuanced than a lot of people give credit for, because... I think when a lot of people talk about feminism, like, as a movement rather than an actual concept, I think a lot of the important messages of what it is get lost, because yeah, people generalize a movement based on a concept that has a lot of different interpretations and ways to go about it. But
0: exactly, you can't blame a whole movement for the individual. You know, there's individual feminists I don't agree with, but that doesn't mean that I hate the whole... What are we on, fourth wave now?
1: Something like that.
0: Doesn't mean I hate... There's feminists now in the fourth wave of feminism that I don't agree with. That doesn't mean I hate the entirety of the fourth wave feminist movement.
1: Yeah.
0: There's feminists in the third wave movement I don't agree with, but that doesn't mean that I think that the whole third wave of feminism was totally not valid and wasn't productive, which is totally far from the truth. Because, I mean, I say as we're playing a lot of music that came out of the third wave of feminism, I mean, as we're going to hear next, Kathleen Hanna of Bikini Kill was not totally credited in the mainstream, but was 100% such a pioneer in third wave feminism. And I read her book last year where she talked a lot about her personal feminist ideology and where third wave feminism went wrong, i.e. there wasn't a lot of intersectionality. We were starting to see it more than we did in the first and second waves, which was predominantly very white in its activism. But in the third wave, we started to see some more bouts of intersectionality, but it still really wasn't super productive, and it wasn't super intersectional. And that's what I do love about fourth wave feminism. But now I do feel like the world is shifting a bit with feminism, and it's getting a little wonky. I don't know, I feel like I'm meeting more and more, that's also why this topic's in my mind a lot, because I feel like I'm meeting more and more women that don't want to support other women, they want to compete against them. And I think that's also something to be said as someone who goes to a women-centered institution, where not everyone who goes here is a woman. And it's just, that's why we say women-centered education, I think. Because it's the academic structure. So I don't want to generalize. That's why I make that disclaimer. I don't want to generalize, but I have met a lot of people here who do identify as women. And I think especially like out in the world working, and I have worked in predominantly female-dominated fields. I've worked as a librarian. I think that, I don't know, I want to see more support and less competition.
1: Yeah. I will say, though, that I don't think the existence of a lot of competition now is the fault of the women who are seeking out the competition. I think it's very much like the like structures within the institution of the patriarchy and stuff in which people work to break down, just like coming back, because when you are working within a system and you break it down, sometimes it can just come back based off of
0: exactly
1: developments that further an original idea and whatnot.
0: It's all systemic. It's all because of how we've been taught to think about other women in our fields and in academics, when really we don't want to look at the bigger picture of who we're supposed to be quote unquote competing with. Which in the end is the man. So I'm looking at the time and I realize that we're gonna have another talking break, so we should probably cut off here. Up next we'll be hearing Bloody Ice Cream from Bikini Kill. More on that later. I've got a lot to say. That's also why I want to cut us off now. And Motivated by Fear by Spitboy, and then we'll talk to you again, and then we're gonna play our last song of the night.
1: This has been Secret Garden on Simmons of Shark Radio. Enjoy.

0: Hello, you were listening to Secret Garden Radio on Simmons the Shark Radio. I am Lola. I'm here with my co-host, Maya.
1: Hello.
0: Hi, we're back again. We kind of forgot how short those two songs are, so we're back really early. Usually we try and give it like a good 10-15, which is, I think, radio.
1: That's pretty standard.
0: That's
1: like
0: standard.
1: When I did radio that was broadcasting, like, on a radio wavelength thing,
0: yeah.
1: We had to do station ID every 15 minutes, and then we had to do PSAs every other 15 minutes, like alternating. So I think it is standard.
0: I think it's pretty standard, but, you know, we're about to play our last song of the night in a couple of minutes, so we want to talk again. You just heard Bloody Ice Cream by Bikini Kill and Motivated by Fear by Spitboy. I really love this Bikini Kill song. So also, I want to be transparent and say that I wasn't gonna originally pick this Bikini Kill song. Everything else from every single one of their other albums is, this is their only not explicit album. This is literally their only album without a parental advisory sticker. They don't produce clean versions of their music because I think they're under independent record labels. I think they might have been acquired by, I think their music catalog might have been acquired by a bigger label, but yeah, I really love Bloody Ice Cream. I think it was a really important song for me to hear when I was younger and getting into writing recreationally, because it really did make me reflect as to why we only hear stories about female artists and writers that are tragic. You know, as they say, the Sylvia Plath story. When there is so many, and of course it's so important to tell those stories, and those are all very important writers and artists, but I don't know, I think we need to start, I think it drives a lot of women away from creating, because when you only tell the stories of the tragic ones, it kind of leads people to think that that's going to be their trajectory.
1: I feel like, I don't know, I thought of so many different things while you were saying that.
0: Yeah.
1: I think that my art history class, to mention it again, we talk a lot about the difference between how male artists and female artists are perceived, and we discuss the ideas of masculinity in art and how it's portrayed. Recently, we were talking about Jackson Pollock and his identity as this very, like, masculine guy. He had a very, you know, kind of tragic and tortured persona that, not persona, he did have, like, a fairly tragic life, and also, I mean, he was not, I do not personally believe that he was a great person. He died in a car accident, drunk driving, and the passenger of his vehicle was the woman he was having an affair with. And so he was not a great person, but he did live that, like, terrible, tragic, tortured life. He was an alcoholic. And then this idea that in order to be a good artist, people are pushing this idea upon women that you had to have this kind of tortured and terrible life. You had to go through all this stuff. And we talk about how that's not fair. But also, I think a lot of what we talk about is female artists that had a terrible and tragic life. I don't remember her name. We were talking today about a woman that was part of the AIR, the AIR Artist in Residence, and her life being taken from Cuba into the United States by missionaries, and then she died in a really tragic way, and she died in a very tragic way, and it's suspected, although he was acquitted, that her husband had killed her. Very dark story. Changes your entire perspective on her pieces of art. And, like, all these stories that we hear, no matter if it was when they're creating their work that they had this terrible, tragic life, or whether it was, like, after their art they started to experience, like, a lot of difficulties, I think that the notion of, like, tragedy in art is, like, there's this idea that you need to be tragic and you need to have, like, this traditionally masculine sense of tragedy in order to be considered, like, a true fine artist or whatever. Yeah. Sorry, I was going on a tangent. I've been thinking about these two artist relationships a lot with Jackson Pollock and her first name is Anna. I can't remember what her last name is for the life of me right now, unfortunately. Both were artists married to other artists. I think that a lot of those relationships are really interesting, so it's been on my mind. They're very interesting. I suggest looking into them. A lot of them are tragic. This time, during, like, the 60s, the artists do, the ones that we know, live very tragic lives, but it is really interesting. It's just unfortunate that we've taken this idea of tragedy and forced it upon the artist's identity.
0: I mean, I agree, and I also think there's something to be said, especially with how we talk about women artists specifically, kind of, like, on that topic. How we talk about their suffering as public figures and actually talking about the pattern of where that suffering comes from, because a lot of times, you know, once again, talking specifically about women artists, very important to talk about all artists this way too, but that's our topic today.
1: Other artists get enough screen time, air time, talking time.
0: We've talked about why, listen, but yeah, no, I think it's definitely something that is on my mind a lot, especially with that kind of notion of female suffering in media and how we talk about, I mean, even, I'm thinking of writers right now, like how we do talk about Sylvia Plath.
1: Sylvia Plath,
0: yeah, and I've been listening to this album a lot. I love Reject All America.
1: Sylvia Plath gets mentioned a lot in songs,
0: yeah,
1: especially by women to represent tragedy. Like, I'm thinking of Lana Del Rey right now, you know, but I think not to derail your point, really interesting.
0: It is. Well, I think it's because Sylvia Plath is such a mainstream representation of women suffering while she was such a seemingly successful writer. And still, she's taught and she's read. I mean, I'll be honest, I don't personally like reading Sylvia Plath. I'm not a big fan of her writing for many different reasons that I don't have to talk about right now. I would strongly suggest looking into Sylvia Plath's personal beliefs. That's my opinion.
1: Interested in why she is still so popular as, like, the message that people use her to try and convey certain messages, but her personal beliefs, whether they match up with those messages, is unclear.
0: Yes, but that said, I do think that she is taught mostly, I mean, like, one of the first things I ever learned about Sylvia Plath was how she died and not her writing and her career as an author. I mean, same thing with Virginia Woolf.
1: People also, I feel like, emphasize a lot of the times, like, her death as it pertained to her family and, like, how it affected her family, which is such a valid thing to talk about. But when you're talking about a very successful female author and the first thing you're teaching about is how she died and how tragic it was for her family, I do think that, like, it's, again, important to talk about, but I think the fact that that's always the first thing is something to note.
0: Exactly. I feel like we don't see female artists, especially those who, I know, especially, we're about to stop talking, I promise. Sorry, I just lost my train of thought there.
1: Sorry.
0: That's okay, Maya. Especially those who are public figures and have, you know, a lot of times, unfortunately, is, like, how their lives ended. I feel like we frequently talk about their suffering of them as artists and not always them as people.
1: It's like the what is it, 27 Club?
0: Yeah, the 27 Club. You know, and that's, people talk about Amy Winehouse that way so often on the 27 Club. They're always like, such a tragic soul, joined the 27 Club. I'm like, yeah, but she had such, I love Amy Winehouse. She had such a sad, honestly, love her so much. But yeah, she had, like, such a sad life, and the way that she was led into addiction is so upsetting. But it's so upsetting that that's all people talk about is, oh, what a sad member of the 27 Club. Yeah. I think it's so offensive to dilute someone's entire being into what age they died. I mean, people do it with, like, Kurt Cobain to an extent, but people also still talk about his artistry and his activism, which they should, because he was an amazing artist and he did so many incredible things and he spoke out on so many important topics. And yeah, I also do think that people maybe overly sensationalize his death and his mental health issues, but I don't know. I think that there's definitely a double standard there that we need to talk about more, because it's also, I feel like, kind of a niche topic that comes up a lot.
1: Yeah.
0: But anyways, this is going to be our last song of the night. We hope you guys liked the playlist. We're going to be playing Pretend We're Dead by L7 off of their album Bricks Are Heavy. I love this album, and I saw them play it live. I just want to say that. It's really awesome.
1: All right. This has been Secret Garden on Simmons the Shark Radio, and we hope you enjoy our final song.

That was Paper Bag. Sorry, that was Paper Bag by Fiona Apple. This is Eclectic Aura Radio on Simmons Radio The Shark. Next up is Go Away by Weezer.

That was Problems by Mother Mother. Next is I Just Threw the Love of My Dreams. Sorry, I Just Threw Out the Love of My Dreams by Weezer.

0: That was I Just Threw Out the Love of My Dreams by Weezer. Next is Punk Girl by Heavenly.
1: People say she's bad, but they don't see.

0: Thank you. Thanks for coming. Thank you.
1: That was Lake of Fire by Nirvana. Next is Fine by Lemon Demon.

That was Valoria by the Pixies. That is all that I have for today. This was Eclectic Aura Radio on Simmons Radio The Shark.

Hello, everyone. Welcome back to Radio Rewind. I am your host, Maddie. We have our second to last show today. It's bittersweet. I really don't have much to say today. I'm kind of, as many of you are well aware, it's final season, and I have, how many essays do I have? 2, 3, 4, 5 essays. Woo! And I've started like 2 of them. I don't know. I kind of picked out songs for today kind of just based on vibes, kind of just a lot of them are kind of grunge or alternative. They're all kind of very much like guitar heavy. That's what it's been. I didn't really have a cohesive theme, so yeah, let's just get into it. So we heard Today by the Smashing Pumpkins, Heart of Glass by Blondie, Edge of 17 by Stevie Nicks, and we're gonna hear some more songs, some more wonderful songs. As always, you're listening to Simmons Radio the Shark, and I'm playing songs for you.

All right. So we heard a lot of songs. I also realized as soon as I pressed play, I said, yeah, I'm going to be playing a lot of songs with heavy guitars. I think two of those songs had guitars in the run I just did right now, which is really funny to think about. I promise there are some. Most of them have good heavy guitars, but whatever. I digress. We heard I'm a Poser by X-Ray Specs, which is such a good band. I think I discovered them, like, in high school. It's so good. If you ever get a chance, listen to some of their songs. I like Identity. I'm a Poser is, like, one of their, like, I think it's probably their top song on Spotify. So, and then Identity's up there too. It's my top two from that band. Then we heard Wicked Game by Chris Isaak, Break On Through by The Doors. I actually really do like The Doors. I like their music. It's something I've had to come to terms with in my life, that I actually do like that music that my dad plays. So I think that's just a time in my life that everyone gets to, is that my parents' music taste actually isn't that bad. Unless you're listening to, like, I don't know, really weird Christian rock that's just the exact same song over and over again, sung by different people. But I was fortunate enough to not have that growing up. But yeah, so we're about halfway done with the show. Got some more songs coming up. I'm actually really excited for all of them. So let's get into it. You guys are listening to Simmons Radio The Shark. I'm Maddie, and we're going to keep hearing some music. Let's keep going.

Sobre.

All right, we are just about done for the day. So we just heard Crazy on You by Heart, Dirty Deeds, the cover by Joan Jett and the Blackhearts, which I just found when I was making the playlist for this show. And I'm kind of sad I didn't know that Joan Jett covered that song, because it's a really good cover. AC/DC is good, but it's a good cover. What else can I say? But yeah, we are just about done for the evening, which is so sad. Second to last time I'm gonna do this year. I think I'm gonna do another show, the same show, next year. So we shall see. But yeah, after this I'm gonna go eat dinner and write essays, probably. Awesome. But yeah, we have some Nirvana to close the night out. But yeah, listening to Simmons Radio the Shark. Let's end the night.

That was a David Bowie song.

All right. That is our show for this evening. We ended on Nirvana with About a Girl and the Man Who Sold the World. That is the live version, by the way, which I really like personally. But yeah, Nirvana, such a good band, near and dear to my heart. About a Girl takes me back to quarantine because for some reason that specific song was like, I played it like a whole bunch during quarantine and I don't know why. But it's really good. It's a good song, so why wouldn't I? And also, little fun fact to leave you on before I sign off for the night. The in my ID photo for Simmons University that I've used for all 3 of my years here. 3 years. Wow. It is a Nirvana t-shirt, because that was what I wore when I was moving in. And the tag is stained blue from my hair dye at the time. So, wonderful band. Anyways, that is the show for the night. I hope you all have a lovely evening. And, yeah. For Radio Rewind, this is Maddie signing off. And also for Simmons Radio The Shark.

0: Hello, you're listening to Secret Garden Radio on Simmons the Shark Radio. I'm Gola. I'm here with my co-host Maya.
1: Hello.
0: And you just heard Life on Mars by David Bowie.
1: This week, we're talking about Wes Anderson movies. Lola told me to pick a theme for this week. And when I listen to music, unfortunately, I don't think it really follows a theme. I just listen to what I want to listen to in the moment. So I was thinking about, like, what I'm interested in, and I really like the Wes Anderson movies, and they have really good soundtracks. So, she's laughing at me.
0: No, I'm not. I'm covering my mouth because every time I breathe, it makes a really loud noise, into the mic, which makes it sound like I'm laughing at Maya, but I'm watching you really intently while covering my mouth, so no one thinks I'm, like, a mouth breather.
1: Of course.
0: Which is okay, by the way. I just don't personally want... I don't enjoy that sound on microphone.
1: Okay, that's fair.
0: Anyways, Maya, continue.
1: Life on Mars is... obviously, it's a song by David Bowie. But it's also a song off of the Life Aquatic with Steve Zissou, which is my favorite movie of all time. Not to mention my favorite Wes Anderson movie. It's incredible.
0: You've
1: only watched one Wes Anderson movie.
0: I've watched The Life Aquatic. It's my mom's favorite movie.
1: Okay.
0: Actually. So I've watched The Life Aquatic, but it's the only, I think, my mom can correct me if I'm wrong, but that's the only Wes Anderson movie I've watched. I wanted to watch that one with Michael Cera, though, but I didn't catch it in theaters.
1: Oh.
0: What was it called?
1: Is it the Asteroid City or the Phoenician Scheme?
0: The Phoenician Scheme.
1: Okay.
0: And he looked really adorable. Anyways, continue.
1: That's one way to describe Michael Cera, I guess.
0: I love Michael Cera. He's my favorite actor.
1: You play some clay pigeons?
0: We should have put clay pigeons on here.
1: It would have fit.
0: It's not too late to change. It's not too late. Okay, we'll talk about this later.
1: But, I don't know. There's... The Life Aquatic, I feel like, is a, it's not a movie that appeals to every single person, I think. It's kind of confusing, but I also just really appreciate the visuals.
0: Yeah, I think it's a really beautiful movie. It made me emotional, so I'll be honest, I didn't give it a super high score on Letterboxd because it upset me a lot when I watched it. I don't know. I need to rewatch it, though, because it is my mom's favorite movie, and it's your favorite movie, and I care about you both very deeply.
1: Well, Owen Wilson is my favorite reoccurring actor in Wes Anderson movies, so I will say that this one is, like, I think maybe that's why I like it so much, is because it was sad for me.
0: Sad for you.
1: But it's my favorite.
0: Yeah.
1: Owen Wilson and Bill Murray.
0: My mom loves Bill Murray.
1: He's fantastic, and he's fantastic in every single Wes Anderson movie that he's in.
0: Yeah.
1: Especially, like, him in Rushmore. I think that's Wes Anderson's second movie. I think Bottle Rocket was the first and then Rushmore was the second, but I could be so wrong.
0: It's okay. Maya, they're going to crucify you if you're wrong. Everyone.
1: Oh, cool.
0: Yeah.
1: Allegedly.
0: Actually, that's your future. Allegedly, that's going to happen. I don't know where I got this information from, so I can't source it.
1: Of course.
0: Yeah.
1: But I'm only playing music from three of his movies.
0: Yeah, I gathered that from looking at them. I did some background research. Okay, so the structure this week, I feel the need to explain this, is half/mostly music from Wes Anderson soundtracks that Maya picked, and then my picks plus one Maya pick. Is that Wes Anderson? No. Okay.
1: What's not Wes Anderson? This last one?
0: Is that on a soundtrack or not? Yes. Maya, specify.
1: This?
0: Yes.
1: Yes.
0: Okay, Maya, I didn't know.
1: Do you see the title?
0: No, I'm just reading it. Okay, I'll be honest with you, I can't see that far very well. Okay, the last song will be off of a Wes Anderson soundtrack. Best one, because it's the only one I've seen, and it's Maya's favorite.
1: Yep.
0: And then we will have 1, 2, 3, 4, 5 songs that are not off of Wes Anderson soundtracks that I picked. Am I yelling, by the way?
1: No, but those are that's 4.
0: Is it?
1: Yep.
0: 1, 2, 3, 4.
1: It's okay.
0: I almost said a bad word because I messed up too. I need to catch myself. I'm having an off day. I can't count. I'm saying nasty words. I'm
1: nobody's gonna
0: yelling.
1: It's okay. So I played one from Life Aquatic, but then the next two are, or nope, next three are from the Royal Tenenbaums, and then the two after that are from Rushmore.
0: Do you want to specify what people are going to hear next before we talk?
1: Well, yeah. I was going to get there. I didn't know if you had anything left to say.
0: No, that's all I have left to say.
1: Okay, well, next up is going to be Needle in the Hay by Elliot Smith. After that is going to be Stephanie Says by The Velvet Underground. And then Me and Julio Down by the Schoolyard by Paul Simon. This has been Secret Garden on Simmons the Shark Radio.
0: Simmons the Shark Radio.
1: I still feel like that sounds better.
0: It is Simmons the Shark. I think, I don't know. We don't have to
1: figure it out. It's Simmons Radio the Shark.
0: It's Simmons Radio the Shark, but who says that?
1: I don't know. I think ours sounds...
0: I think ours sounds better. They should hire us.
1: We are hired.
0: No, they have, like, other roles that we can get hired for that we didn't apply for. I wonder why. Okay, this has been Secret Garden Radio on Simmons the Shark Radio. We will see you back in approximately 10 minutes.
1: First up is Needle in the Hay by Elliot Smith.

0: Hello, you are listening to Simmons the Shark Radio. Wait, restart. You're listening to Secret Garden on Simmons the Shark Radio. I am Lola. I'm here with my co-host, Maya.
1: Hi.
0: Sorry I messed that up.
1: Mess it up?
0: A little bit, but it's okay.
1: It's okay.
0: Do you want to say what we just heard?
1: Yes, we heard Needle in the Hay by Elliot Smith, Stephanie Says by The Velvet Underground, and Me and Julio Down by the Schoolyard by Paul Simon. Yeah. All off of the Royal Tenenbaums soundtrack. Yes.
0: Fun fact about that Elliot Smith song, my cat is named Elliot Smith. Elliot Granny, Smith. Yeah.
1: It's, I think, like, the best pet name I've ever heard of in my entire life.
0: Thank you. That, Maya, that is quite possibly, and I'm being genuine here, the kindest thing anyone has ever said to me.
1: I don't know. It's the combination of, like, Elliot Smith, but then Granny Smith. Like, they're... I think that, I was going to say his real name, but I almost feels wrong. I think Elliot Smith would have really appreciated the Granny Smith part.
0: Yeah, I always forget that Elliot Smith isn't Elliot Smith's real name.
1: Yeah, I was looking at it when it brought the lyrics up. I can't remember for the life of me right now what the real one is, but...
0: It doesn't matter. He's Elliot Smith.
1: It's like Steven or something.
0: Yeah, it's Steven something, and he chose Elliot, like, for a reason that I'm forgetting.
1: But then everybody messes up the spelling because there's two T's.
0: I know, and I feel like Elliot with two T's. People do that to my cat all the time, and I correct them all the time, so I'll be like, no, like, he's named after Elliot Smith. It's Elliot.
1: Yeah.
0: Smith. I know. I have this friend that calls Elliot Eli, and I get really mad about it because I'm like, he's not an Eli, he's an Elliot. Or an Ellie, if you're gonna call him anything. Like, I feel like I call him Ellie a lot.
1: Yeah.
0: He's a sensitive guy. He is an Elliot Smith.
1: Yeah.
0: In a sense.
1: I would agree.
0: Yeah. Thank you. Yeah, you've met him.
1: Yes, I have.
0: Anyways.
1: Sorry, I thought I was gonna sneeze.
0: I was waiting to see if you were sneezing or if something had gone horribly wrong, if you were gonna iPad kid cough.
1: No, I... Oh. Okay.
0: I'm sorry,
1: no,
0: Maya,
1: I don't mean it. You do mean it. It's okay.
0: I don't mean it.
1: Yes, you do.
0: Cough and be proud.
1: Okay.
0: Sure. Okay, so what are we hearing next, Maya? Once again, the computer is a little tilted. I don't know if I can quite read that.
1: You can move it.
0: Okay, so next up, we will be... When are we talking after Oyoko?
1: Yes, we're talking after the two that are from the Rushmore soundtrack.
0: Okay, so next up, you will be hearing Here Comes My Baby by Cat Stevens and Oyoko by John Lennon. This is Maya's secret plan to get me to listen to John Lennon.
1: This isn't a secret plan.
0: I'm kidding.
1: I just think that, I don't know, the song, like, fits
0: the song.
1: Soundtrack.
0: It is. It's a good song, Maya, I promise. Yeah. And
1: you
0: then...
1: You hate my picks.
0: I don't hate your picks, Maya. I love them. I was just talking about how much I love David Bowie, how much I love Elliot Smith so much, how much I love the Velvet. I was literally telling you about how my Instagram username when I was 14.
1: I love the Velvet Underground 1, 2, 3 or something.
0: Yes,
1: like that.
0: It was exactly that. I love the Velvet. Maya, I love your picks.
1: That's fantastic.
0: And then we talked about how you wore a Velvet Underground shirt to graduation.
1: Middle school moving up ceremony.
0: Yeah, your moving up ceremony. No, I love your picks, Maya.
1: Thank you.
0: Never bring yourself down. Right. I was scared you hated my picks. I had to, like, have you affirm that 80 times.
1: No, I think that they fit.
0: Thank you. Okay, so we're going to let you listen to Cat Stevens and John Lennon, and then we're going to talk.
1: You need to watch these movies.
0: I will.
1: My dad loves Rushmore.
0: Okay,
1: Actually, I don't know if he loves it, but that's the one I've heard him talk about.
0: He likes it. Maya, he thinks it's all
1: right. I think it's his favorite Wes Anderson movie.
0: Yeah. I've been wanting to watch Royal Tenenbaums and Rushmore, but I don't know. I was going to try and maybe watch Rushmore last night, but I've also been promising my coworker that I'm going to watch these two movies that I genuinely really want to watch that he's recommended me, because he's like, I really want to know your thoughts on them. I'm like, thank you so much. Shout out my coworker, who I'm not gonna name because I feel like that's, like, not appropriate, but like, I don't know, we have really similar music taste and stuff. He's awesome. But yeah, he's like, I really want you to watch these two movies. It's The Death of Something Civilization. It's like a punk documentary, and then there's something by the same director that's a fiction fiction movie. but I was stuck between three choices. I'm stuck between Rushmore in these two movies I've been telling. I'm stuck between Maya and my coworker in movie recommendations here. And I'm just like, I got too overwhelmed. I just didn't watch anything last night.
1: That's fair. I think that when you watch the Wes Anderson movies, you should watch them in order when they came out.
0: Okay, well, I promise. I'll watch them.
1: Not that it, like, does anything for the experience beyond, like, putting it into context, but I do think that his earlier movies, my personal opinion, I think that his earlier movies are better than his most recent ones.
0: Okay, I'll make you a deal.
1: Okay.
0: If I watch Rushmore this week, will you watch Pecker?
1: Maybe.
0: Please, please.
1: Issue is that, but outside of Wes Anderson, I don't watch anything.
0: No,
1: ever.
0: You'll love Pecker. You'll love Pecker. You'll love Pecker.
1: Sure.
0: He takes pictures, Maya. You take pictures.
1: Wow, thanks.
0: Pecker is, like, my life aquatic. Like, I think it's an amazing movie.
1: Fine,
0: Okay. Now I'm actually going to hold myself to that promise. We're going to let you listen to music, and we're going to be back in a couple minutes to talk about Wes Anderson and other things.
1: So exciting.
0: Yeah.
1: This has been Secret Garden on Simmons the Shark Radio. Please enjoy Here Comes My Baby.

0: Hello, you are listening to Secret Garden Radio on Simmons the Shark Radio. I'm Lola. I'm here with Maya.
1: Hi.
0: You just heard Here Comes My Baby by Cat Stevens and Oh Yoko by John Lennon.
1: Both of those are off of the Rushmore soundtrack, which is another of my favorite Wes Anderson movies. Yeah. So it's like, that one is a weird concept, I will say. Like, it's, I mean, they're all weird concepts, but when I first watched that one, I was a little confused, but it's okay.
0: Yeah.
1: You're gonna laugh at me about it?
0: No, I'm not laughing at you about it. We just had a silent spell. Oh, my mom texted me because she heard our conversation about how I long to watch Rushmore and I long to watch The Royal Tenenbaums, and she informed me slash reminded me that we are actually watching Dirty Dancing tonight.
1: Oh, okay. I'm so sorry. I'm trying to look at my letterbox because it's how I was looking at the movies.
0: Yeah, speaking of letterbox and Dirty Dancing, I would like to point out that I have logged Dirty Dancing, I think, 6 times.
1: That's crazy.
0: I watch it a lot. It's my favorite movie.
1: No, I'm just making sure that I just need to tell you which movies to watch in the most annoying way possible.
0: Okay.
1: I'm just going to list off his filmography a little bit, so whatever. But the Darjeeling Limited, you should watch that one. That one's incredible, and I think it's incredibly underrated. It's like about these brothers that go on some sort of like spiritual quest, and they're on a train, and it's fantastic.
0: Okay, so I believe you.
1: Like, it's a, like, all of his movies are kind of weird, but I think that's also why I like them so much.
0: I'm the last person I think you need to warn about that.
1: Yeah, I figured. His shorts are really good. Like, his short films are pretty incredible. Recommend those. So you haven't seen Fantastic Mr. Fox?
0: Not that I remember, but I very well could be wrong.
1: I didn't put any of the Fantastic Mr. Fox soundtrack on here because it's not, they don't have lyrics because it's all the instrumentals, and they're incredible. They're all really good, but I didn't put any on here. But you need to watch that movie.
0: Okay, I will.
1: I was raised on that movie. When I get a tattoo, that's what I want a tattoo of.
0: What is it? What from the... oh my god, why can't I talk? What from Fantastic Mr. Fox are you gonna get?
1: I haven't decided on the exacts, but I have ideas. There's a scene where his eyes go all, like, swirly, and where he's wearing a bandit mask.
0: Oh, that's cute.
1: That I really like.
0: Where would you get it?
1: Probably my arm.
0: Like, upper or lower?
1: Probably, yeah, upper.
0: Okay. That's where I want to get my tattoo, but, like, back of arm.

0: dreams first before I settle down on any. Yeah,
1: of course.
0: See, you know, you hear Miss Museum, was it administration?
1: Something, yeah.
0: Something in museums, Miss Museums.
1: Miss Museum.
0: You can get all the tattoos you want, but I, an unfortunate poor artistic soul.
1: Okay, but also any sort of like corporate job.
0: Yeah, you gotta.
1: Gotta be careful.
0: Libraries, actually, my ex-boss at the public library talked to me about this. She showed me, like, this website when I had a nose piercing and dyed hair. She was like, there's this website called This Is What a Librarian Looks Like, mm-hmm. and there's, it's, like, anywhere from, like, your typical librarian look, I guess, like, normal cardigan, to, like, sleeves and... tattoo sleeves and piercings, and I do think that's interesting because it is one of the only, I guess, kind of corporate jobs. It's semi-corporate, mm-hmm. Where you can literally have almost any facial piercing. I emailed my boss about it because last summer I really wanted a lip piercing. I don't want any facial piercing.
1: I also went through the phase of really wanting lip piercing.
0: What kind of piercing did you want? Did you want like the vertical
1: Librae?
0: What's that? What? What's that saying? It's like my brother, just another me.
1: I have no idea what you're talking about, but yeah.
0: Says, I was so... When I got my nostril, which I know you currently have that, I took out. I took my nostril piercing out. I'm a fake. I really, really, really wanted a vertical Librae for, like, 2 years. I thought it was, like, the coolest thing ever. But then I'm like, I feel like I'm going to regret that really bad. But I emailed my boss after I stopped working for her, and I'm like, can I still get hired at a library if I have, like, a lip piercing? Because I know nose piercings are super normal, but lip piercings are a bit more noticeable. And she was like, my boss kind of answered, and she was like, I don't know, but you might want to not get one until you graduate library school.
1: I'm sure you could. I think they would just urge you to have, like, a daintier one.
0: Yeah, which...
1: Did I ever tell you about why I originally wanted to get a lip piercing?
0: You've never told me you wanted to get a lip piercing. This is the first time hearing
1: really?
0: This.
1: Really? Okay, yeah. I'm going to tell you about it off air, because it's really embarrassing.
0: I believe you.
1: And I don't want to divulge that right now.
0: It's okay, Maya. I believe in you. Maya, guess what I watched last night? Sorry, I just got reminded of this, like, literally mid-conversation. It has nothing to do with anything, but it made me really think of you. Moral Oral. I watched so much Moral Oral yesterday.
1: Oh my god, I love Moral Oral.
0: Okay, context, I guess, because we can't just have a conversation and be on air. I went to Maya's dorm, like, 2 weeks ago, and we watched Moral Oral.
1: Which is an Adult Swim show.
0: It's an Adult Swim show about a little... Protestant boy.
1: Little guy named Oral.
0: Yeah. In Moralton.
1: Yep.
0: And I had never watched Moral Oral, and I really had wanted to. And now I watched so much of it, and I tried to knit, like, 5 different things, and I ended up knitting nothing.
1: It's okay. It sucks you in.
0: Yeah. Okay. So, we're supposed to be playing music. So, we are moving away from Wes Anderson soundtracks, and we're moving into things I picked out. So, you better like them. You will be hearing... What am I speaking next?
1: That's up to you.
0: Okay. I'll speak after Heat Miser.
1: You don't have to whisper, because all you're doing is whispering into the microphone.
0: Sorry. Okay. You'll be hearing That's Entertainment by The Jam, Death of a Disco Dancer by The Smiths, and Plainclothes Man by Heat Miser, which, fun fact, is Elliot Smith's post-hardcore band. I really, really love Heat Miser. And then we're going to talk to you, and then you're going to hear 2 more songs, and then we're going to leave.
1: Sounds good.
0: Yeah, and you're never going to hear from us again.
1: Wow, that's a lie.
0: I'm sorry. Well.
1: You can't lie. No, we have next week.
0: Yeah, we do have next week, and then we're out. Oh, that's so sad. Do we not have 2 more weeks? I thought it was 2 more weeks.
1: Maybe it's 2. I really don't know what the date is.
0: I hope it's 2, because I'm going to
1: Yeah, it's 2.
0: Okay, good. Now next week is a lot less pressure.
1: Yeah.
0: And the week after that's going to be a lot of pressure. We have to add all the best songs. Or else they're going to come for us.
1: Yeah.
0: Okay, so we're going to let you listen to music. This has been Secret Garden Radio on Simmons. Sorry, Maya, I'm doing your bit for
1: you. No, please do.
0: On Simmons of the Shark Radio. We will be back in, like, 10 minutes. Enjoy!

0: Hello, you are listening to Secret Garden Radio on Simmons the Shark Radio. I'm Lola. I'm here with Maya.
1: Hi.
0: You just heard That's Entertainment by The Jam, Death of a Disco Dancer by The Smiths, Plainclothes Man by Heat Miser, and Little Trouble Girl by Sonic Youth. I will say that these were, once again, the four songs that are not off of a Wes Anderson soundtrack. I picked all these. Maya's concept was that we do kind of a half and half kind of thing, where half are legitimately from a Wes Anderson movie soundtrack, and then half are just kind of vibe fits. I think I did a pretty good job. I put in Heat Miser. I wasn't going to play Heat Miser. I was going to play Smashing Pumpkins. But after listening to Elliott Smith, me and Maya are both like, I think we should eat Heat Miser, because once again, it's Elliott Smith's really good post-hardcore band, and I think that they're really incredible.
2: Yes. I didn't know if you were done with what you were saying.
0: Yeah. I'm sorry. I just keep kind of staring at you. I'm like those videos where people with blue eyes. Have you seen those?
2: Yes, I have.
0: The dog?
2: Yes.
0: Yeah. Please get her contacts, please. Yeah. Maya, what did you think? Can you give a review of my...
2: I thought that it fit into the theme.
0: Thanks. Did you like?
2: I did.
0: Thank you.
2: I did. Except for when I had to stop. Heat Miser, but
0: we're not going to talk about that. Allegedly, you had to stop Heat Miser.
2: To be fair, it isn't labeled properly.
0: Okay, listen.
2: It's okay. We fixed it. It's fine.
0: We fixed it. We had a misstep. This is live radio, okay? It's like the theater. Live radio is just like the theater. There's missteps. Are we talking or are we rushing?
2: No, we're fine. Okay. Sorry, I'm just out there getting ready over
0: there. It's okay. We have an interesting slot tonight because
2: there's
0: an event.
2: There's a radio party at 8 p.m.
0: Yeah, and there's a magazine party currently happening right now. But they are setting up for the radio party that is happening on the residential quad.
2: They're preparing something in the other radio booth.
0: Radio room. And it was stressing me and Maya out because we didn't know if they wanted us out or not, but we realized,
2: but now we're staring creepily at them.
0: Yeah, now we're just kind of looking at them and hoping that they aren't playing us over the...
2: I think they would have, like, looked at us if they were playing us.
0: They would have been like, oh. We are unfortunately not going to the radio event tonight, but we hope that everyone has fun. If anyone is listening, is going.
2: But we should wrap up our set for the night.
0: Yeah, we should. I'm tired. I'm sleepy.
2: Oh, okay.
0: I'm tired. I'm sleepy. I don't want to hang out with you anymore.
2: We're going to end it with Teen Zisu by, oh gosh, Sir George, I think is his name. He's Brazilian musician that plays in the Life Aquatic. He plays some covers of David Bowie songs. His Life on Mars cover is one of my favorite scenes in all of movie history. But this is his original song for the alternative soundtrack to his studio sessions, all in Portuguese. So that's what we're going to end the night with.
0: And we have been...
2: I didn't realize we were doing a little bit here.
0: We can do the whole bit. I want you to do your bit, though.
2: Oh, okay.
0: Because I did it last time. I felt bad.
2: Okay, I'll do it every time, and you do it once.
0: Okay.
2: This has been Secret Garden on Simmons the Shark Radio. Please enjoy.
0: Good night.
2: Team Zisu.
0: Yeah.

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I'm Kalea, and this is Study Break. Today, our theme is 80s movie soundtracks, so I've picked like 4 or 5 movies and some songs from them to be listening to because it's sunny and beautiful out, and it's really hard to be like upset, angry, or sad when you're listening to like 80s like dance music. It's just so joyous and fun, so I figured we'd start out with something super joyous and fun. So our first song today is going to be Into the Groove by Madonna because, I don't know, it's so joyous. Like, today is so sunny and today was free ice cream day at Ben & Jerry's. So me and my friends went and did that. And it's just, it's such a beautiful day, such a beautiful time to be alive. So we're going to start with Into the Groove by Madonna. I pulled this from the movie Desperately Seeking Susan, and I'll talk about it more after a couple songs from that. So, I hope you enjoy.

You're listening to Simmons Radio The Shark, and you just heard Into the Groove by Madonna, One Thing Leads to Another, The Fix, and You Belong to Me, Carly Simon. So those are all songs from Desperately Seeking Susan, which stars Madonna. And I watched it over, I think, winter break with my mom. Because I love Madonna. I've been listening to Into the Groove for a while now. And every time I play it with my mom, she's like, oh my God, you need to watch this movie. It's in this movie, Desperately Seeking Susan. And we finally watched it. Loved it. It was really good. It's from 1985. And it's a comedy thriller, they say. And basically what happens is there's this girl and she's kind of obsessed with this woman named Susan, because Susan's kind of mysterious. And the whole thing is that she sees all these like missed connection ads placed saying Desperately Seeking Susan, like, and a time and a place, right, to go meet, because Susan's like kind of boyfriend is always trying to figure out where she is, and like they'll meet up and talk or whatever, and that's how they like kind of talk to each other. And one day the girl like is just so obsessed, and she sees it in the paper, and she's like, I'm gonna go and I need to find out who Susan is, like I need to see her and figure out who this is, right? So she goes and sees her, and then she hits her head. And Susan's boyfriend had asked a friend to go make sure that Susan was okay. And the friend comes and finds the other girl and thinks that she's Susan. And then like a whole bunch of stuff ensues because this girl who now has amnesia thinks that she is Susan. It's really good. Really delightful. Highly recommend. Yeah, and it stars Madonna, and it's a lot happens, and it's not a very long movie. It's really great. The next couple of songs I have picked are from... Wait. Yeah. The next couple songs I've picked are from... Sorry. They're from... Oh, my God. Valley Girl. Yeah, they're from Valley Girl. We're starting with Who Can It Be Now by Men at Work. So I hope you enjoy.

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It stars Nicolas Cage, and it's like it's a Romeo and Juliet story. It's a ridiculous movie, and it has aged poorly, but it's so fun. It's a Romeo and Juliet style, like, retelling kind of thing, and she's a preppy girl from the Valley, and he is a, like, punk rocker from Hollywood, from, like, the Hollywood city, whatever, and, like, her friends don't want, you know, her seeing him, because he's bad news and gonna get her in trouble, and his, like, one little, like, queer-coded friend is... I don't really know what his deal is. I don't think he really cares about what his friend is doing, but it's this whole thing. It's really great. And so the next couple songs are gonna be from 16 Candles, Molly Ringwald, which I will say, I remember watching that. I watched it maybe like 5 or 6 years ago. Did not age well. I will say it aged really poorly, I think. But you know, Molly Ringwald, you know, the three movies with her and that one director, Breakfast Club, 16 Candles, Pretty in Pink, very, very classic, very iconic, one might say. So we're going to start out with Birthday by the Beatles. Also, happy birthday to my dearest friend Kaylee. She is turning 21, very exciting stuff. So in a sense, this is for her. So I hope you enjoy.

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All these are in 16 Candles from 1984. It's one of the John Hughes movies that stars Molly Ringwald, and okay, this movie aged so poorly. I remember watching it for the first time like 5 or 6 years ago, and there's a character named Long Duck Dong, who is a Chinese foreign exchange student, I believe, who's staying with like the family of Molly Ringwald's character. And every time they say his name, there's like a gong hit in the background, which is just, you know, I think that speaks for itself, is what I have to say. It's so odd because, okay, well, basically the plot of this movie is Molly Ringwald's sister is getting married, right? And so everyone forgets about her 16th birthday and she goes to some sort of party, I think thrown by one of her friends or something. And she's like pining for this jock or this like popular guy. And then this like nerdy little guy is like asked to bring her home, and it's like kind of gross and freaky and weird. Yeah, I don't know.

0: Soundtrack's really good. I love the song Growing Pains. I think it's really nice. I asked my mom for help with this episode because I was like, I have two movies that I've already thought of. Those were Valley Girls and Desperately Seeking Susan, and I needed help picking the other two that I was going to talk about. And she was like, oh, well, obviously you have to do one of the Molly Ringwald ones. And I just was thinking Breakfast Club is like a little too overplayed, I think. I think everybody loves the Breakfast Club, whatever, whatever. My personal favorite of the three is Pretty in Pink, but I think that its soundtrack isn't as good as 16 Candles. 16 Candles has such a good soundtrack. Terrible, like a lot of evil things happening in that movie. Amazing soundtrack. But Pretty in Pink is my favorite of the Molly Ringwald trio because I like her friend who's like in love with her, but so queer coded, it's actually insane. Yeah, love that movie. And then the next couple songs are from the movie Do the Right Thing. So I hope you enjoy. We're going to be starting with Fight the Power by Public Enemy.
1: 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Matter of fact, it's safe to say that they would rather switch than fight.

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all from the movie Do the Right Thing, which is another one of the movies my mom picked for me, because I said, I can't remember what movies there even are, and she said, this one has a really good soundtrack, which it does. I listened to Public Enemy a lot when I was a kid because that's what my mom would play for us. And the like part at the end where they're like, what's the future of Public Enemy? My mom says that all the time. Like when there's like a lull in conversation. But Do the Right Thing came out in 1989, so it's almost a 90s movie. And it's a Spike Lee movie, and it's about... Basically, there's this Italian-run pizza shop in a black neighborhood in Brooklyn, and the, like, I think it's the owner's, like, super racist and, like, won't allow to have any black celebrities on, like, their wall of fame. And there's, like, a lot of controversy, and it kind of asks the question of the audience, like, what is the right thing to do? Like, what, you know? Yeah. Anyways, my last song for this episode is Magic Dance by David Bowie from the 1986 film Labyrinth, one of my all-time favorite movies. I watched it so much when I was a little kid. It's David Bowie's The Goblin King, and there is a 15-year-old girl and her baby, like, I can't remember if it's her stepbrother or just straight-up brother, but either way, she does not want the kid there, and she wishes for, like, she just wishes the baby gone, and the Goblin King, David Bowie, comes and steals the baby while she's babysitting, and then she has to go through a labyrinth and meet all these zany, wacky characters to help get the baby back. Yeah, it's one of my all-time favorite movies. Love, love, love it. I used to play this song all the time, to the extent that, like, one of my sisters would get so angry when I would play it. She'd be like, we've heard enough of this. Enough is enough. But I love this movie, love this song, love David Bowie. I felt like it'd be really remiss to have an 80s episode and not include anything by him on it. So that will be this song. Yeah, I hope you enjoyed this episode. It's getting to be the end of the semester, and I won't have an episode next week because of the, like, wacky scheduling with the marathon. So I only have, like, 2 or 3 more episodes left before I graduate, which is crazy. But yeah. I'm really excited. So I hope everybody enjoys the last song of this episode. Enjoy.

Hello, and welcome back to The Shea Station. My name is Kendall Shea, and you're listening to Simmons Radio The Shark. And for today's episode, we have kind of a spring-themed episode. The first week of spring, I think, was last week. To be honest, I honestly don't really keep track, but I know that it's here. In Boston, it's still been very cold and kind of evil and windy and not great things happening over here, but I do have hope that warmer weather is on the way. So I kind of wanted to do kind of a spring theme. It's not much of a spring theme. It's music I like to listen to in the spring and going into the summer. I feel like the spring like season is very reflective, at least for me. Changing seasons like spring and fall, I would say, are pretty like reflective times of the year. I know for a lot of people, graduation's coming up. All my roommates are graduating this year. Just a lot of change happening. And so today we're going to be doing kind of a country folk playlist of songs, because I feel like a lot of them are very like heartfelt and reflective on life or like on relationships. So I thought that would fit perfectly. So yeah, let's just jump right in. The first song I have for today is Crying in the Chapel by Elvis Presley. This is one of my favorite Elvis songs, and is definitely a little bit more on theme than a lot of his other music for this genre. So I definitely wanted to play that. There's also, like, in a lot of these songs, there's loads and loads of religious symbolism. So that's a big thing today is religion, which, you know, sometimes it's not all bad. So next after that we will have 500 Miles by Peter, Paul, and Mary. This is a song that's been sang by a lot of different artists. A lot of these are songs sung by a lot of different artists that are in the same genre, but this cover specifically has been stuck in my head for days, if not weeks, to be honest, and it's just so beautiful and emotional, and it really, like, encapsulates everything that I love about this genre. So yeah, that's what we're gonna get started with today. I hope y'all enjoy these first couple of songs, and just a reminder, my name is Kendall Shea, this is The Shea Station, and you're listening to Simmons Radio The Shark.

Alrighty, you just heard How Great Thou Art by Loretta Lynn. Another song that I've been kind of just listening to a lot recently, and another song that's kind of covered by a lot of different folk and country singers. I believe Dolly Parton covered it at one point, but this specific cover, I don't know why. Something about the sound of that song is like actually addicting. And just so beautiful. Like, I love this genre. And like, to be honest, like, let me be honest real quick with y'all. I think that people sleep on this genre so much. It's kind of crazy. In country music in general, or folk music in general, I think folk music is a little bit more accepted by general society than country music. Like, you know those people that are like, oh yeah, I listen to every single genre of music except for country music. I hate country music. And it's just like, dude, like, you've never listened to country music that's not Morgan Wallen. Like, you know what I mean? Like, I think people just really need to expand their palette with country music, because there is such good country music out there, especially older country music and more folksy country music. I think a lot of people would actually like, but they just kind of have like barred the genre from their minds. And honestly, there's a lot of good contemporary country artists out right now. Two that I like personally, Ciara Ferrell. I've played her on this show multiple times. She's won 4 Grammys last year. She definitely leans a little bit more folk, but she's really good. Tyler Childers, honestly, Zach Bryan, Luke Combs, like, some of those are a little bit more contemporary country for sure, but a lot of them are pretty folksy too. And like, I think like it's a genre for me that's kind of hard to beat, honestly, because it's mostly just kind of like innate talent and unique voices and just like a comforting sound, which I just love. Especially in the springtime when you might need a little bit more comfort than normal, while everything in your life changes around you. But yeah, I think I've done a show like this before, and it's just like, I enjoy doing it because I just love listening to this music. It's like so beautiful and so calming. I just love it. Okay. Sorry for my ramble. And then the last song that just played was Gentle on My Mind by Glen Campbell, another artist that has so many great songs. And I think I might have played this song on this show before, or probably Wichita Lineman's like my favorite other song by him. Just kind of a classic guy for the genre. And next up, as I mentioned earlier, Dolly Parton. The song Do I Ever Cross Your Mind by Chet Atkins and Dolly Parton. This is a beautiful, like, I don't know if you call it duet. Their voices blend so well together, and Dolly has such a unique voice that I feel like sometimes it's hard for her voice to blend with other voices because it's just so unique and it stands out so much. But, ooh, and this song, you guys will see, it blends beautifully. And then Delta Dawn by Tanya Tucker. To be honest, I don't know what year this song is from. This playlist is comprised of mostly older country folk music, but there's a couple good new ones too. I don't know when this song is from, but it definitely has become more popular, I think, recently. Definitely when talking, specifically like those TikToks where it's like the SEC schools and it's like, I love Bama Roll Tide, like something like that. But the song is good. It's really good. And I don't know, it's like, even if you're not from the South, which I mean, I'm not, I'm from Ohio, which is like the Midwest, but I am from Southern Ohio. So I live very close to the Southern border. But even if you're not from the South, like, even if you're from somewhere, like, not even as close to it as I am, like, and I'm close to the South, but I'm not close to, like, the Deep South, where I feel like a lot of this, like, music originates from. And something about it, like, I think you're a liar if you don't say, like, it doesn't make you, like, feel nostalgic in some way, or, like, cozy, like, almost, like, it reminds you of a place that you've
never been before, but you're kind of nostalgic for, if that makes sense. Like, ooh, this music makes me want to take a trip down south. Hopefully sometime soon. Would love that. But anyways, yeah, those are going to be the next two songs. Do I Ever Cross Your Mind by Chet Atkins and Dolly Parton, and Delta Dawn by Tanya Tucker. And just a reminder, my name is Kendall Shea. This is The Shea Station, and you're listening to Simmons Radio The Shark.

Alrighty, you just heard That's How I Got to Memphis by Tom T. Hall and The Ballad of Boot Hill by Johnny Cash. That one's a classic. I think we all know Johnny Cash. And then If This Is Just a Game by David Allan Coe, also like a super popular song. That's a great song. I love that song. I mean, obviously, I like all these songs, or else I wouldn't have put them on my playlist, but whew, that's a great song. That was back-to-back with Delta Dawn by Tanya Tucker, which are two, I think, pretty popular in the SEC area, colleges. Definitely doing it a little bit different up here in Boston. They don't really care about that here, but hey, I do. And also, just a little fun fact. I know I had said that I didn't know when Delta Dawn by Tanya Tucker came out because it's kind of resurfaced on social media and stuff like more recently, but I just was curious. I looked it up. First of all, came out in 1972. Okay, put that in your brain. And then the fun fact, the crazy part, is that Tanya Tucker was 13 years old when that song was released. 13. First of all, she does not sound 13 in that song. I'll say that first off. Sounds like a grown woman, but like, that's so crazy. Like, people with like these capabilities, like these singing capabilities, like what can, I mean, Michael Jackson is like a great example. Like, he was just a kid and he was belting out these songs. Like, it's literally crazy. Like, what people who are like born with these gifts can just do at such a young age. Like, that is wild to me. But anyways, moving on to our next selection of songs. We're kind of tiptoeing towards the end here. We got, of course, had to put a Patsy Cline song on here. So I put one that kind of I haven't listened to as much and I don't think is as popular as a lot of her other stuff. But I like it just as much. It's called Just a Closer Walk with Thee. And then next up, threw in some Joan Baez, Daddy You've Been on My Mind. Great song. Probably my, honestly, I don't know if this is controversial, but like, could be my favorite Joan Baez song. It's a great, great song. And I think it fits well with this playlist for sure. And then after that, we will have My Tennessee Mountain Home by Dolly Parton and My Love by Marty Robbins. Marty Robbins, so great. There's so many songs of his I could have put on here. But I chose this one, so hopefully y'all like it. We might have a couple more songs after that, depending on how good we are on time. But yeah, I'll check back in with you guys about 15 minutes or so to close out today's show. I know this is kind of a weird genre. I don't know if anyone else that has a radio show here is like playing this type of music, but that's what I'm here for, I guess. And yeah, also, make sure to follow my Instagram at the Shea Station. Shameless plug. That's where I post all of the, like, show times, because obviously it changes every semester. My weekly themes. I like to post a little, like, curated, like, Pinterest vibe to go along with each week's theme. And if I am canceling my show, 1 week, I will post on there to let y'all know. So yeah, it's just at the Shea Station on Instagram. Feel free to follow. And yeah, let's get into this, last round of songs. And just a reminder, my name is Kendall Shea. This is the Shea Station. Oh, whoa. Shea Station. Thank you. And you're listening to Simmons Radio, The Shark.

Alrighty, that was the last song for today. That was Cowpoke by Eddie Arnold. And yeah, I hope you guys enjoyed today's show. I will be back next Wednesday from 2 to 3 per usual. And yeah, follow my Instagram at the Shea Station for updates about next week's theme. As I have not come up with one yet, so feel free to also DM me or comment on my post with some theme ideas. And yeah, I will see you guys next week. Thank you so much for listening. My name is Kendall Shea. This is the Shea Station, and you're listening to Simmons Radio the Shark.

Hello, everyone. Welcome back to Radio Rewind. I am your host, Maddie. We have our second to last show today. It's bittersweet. I really don't have much to say today. I'm kind of, as many of you are well aware, it's finals season, and I have, how many essays do I have? 2, 3, 4, 5 essays. Woo! And I've started like 2 of them. So yeah, I don't know. I kind of picked out songs for today, kind of just based on vibes, kind of just, a lot of them are kind of grunge or alternative. They're all kind of very much like guitar heavy. And yeah, that's what it's been. Yeah, I didn't really have a cohesive theme, so yeah, let's just get into it. So we heard Today by the Smashing Pumpkins, Heart of Glass by Blondie, Edge of 17 by Stevie Nicks, and we're gonna hear some more songs, some more wonderful songs. As always, you're listening to Simmons Radio the Shark, and I'm playing songs for you.

All right. So we heard a lot of songs. I also realized as soon as I pressed play, I said, yeah, I'm going to be playing a lot of songs with heavy guitars. I think two of those songs had guitars in the run I just did right now, which is really funny to think about. I promise there are some. Most of them have good heavy guitars, but whatever. I digress. We heard I'm a Poser by X-Ray Specs, which is such a good band. I think I discovered them, like, in high school. It's so good. If you ever get a chance, listen to some of their songs. I like Identity. I'm a Poser is, like, one of their, like, I think it's probably their top song on Spotify. So, and then Identity's up there too. It's my top two from that band. Then we heard Wicked Game by Chris Isaak, Break On Through by The Doors. I actually really do like The Doors. I like their music. It's something I've had to come to terms with in my life, that I actually do like that music that my dad plays. So I think that's just a time in my life that everyone gets to, is that my parents' music taste actually isn't that bad. Unless you're listening to, like, I don't know, really weird Christian rock that's just the exact same song over and over again, sung by different people. But I was fortunate enough to not have that growing up. But yeah. So we're about halfway done with the show. Got some more songs coming up. I'm actually really excited for all of them. So let's get into it. You guys are listening to Simmons Radio The Shark. I'm Maddie, and we're going to keep hearing some music. Let's keep going.

All right, we are just about done for the day. So we just heard Crazy on You by Heart, Dirty Deeds, the cover by Joan Jett and the Black Hearts, which I just found when I was making the playlist for this show. And I'm kind of sad I didn't know that Joan Jett covered that song, because it's a really good cover. AC/DC is good, but it's a good cover. What else can I say? But yeah, we are just about done for the evening, which is so sad. Second to last time I'm going to do this year. I think I'm going to do another show, the same show, next year. So we shall see. But yeah, after this, I'm going to go eat dinner and write essays, probably. Awesome. But yeah, we have some Nirvana to close the night out. But yeah, listening to Simmons Radio the Shark. Let's end the night.

That was a David Bowie song. Thank you.

All right. That is our show for this evening. We ended on Nirvana with About a Girl and the Man Who Sold the World. That is the live version, by the way, which I really like personally. But yeah, Nirvana, such a good band, near and dear to my heart. About a Girl takes me back to quarantine because for some reason that specific song was like, I played it like a whole bunch during quarantine and I don't know why. But it's really good. It's a good song, so why wouldn't I? And also, little fun fact to leave you on before I sign off for the night. The in my ID photo for Simmons University that I've used for all 3 of my years here. 3 years. Wow. It is a Nirvana t-shirt, because that was what I wore when I was moving in. And the tag is stained blue from my hair dye at the time. So, wonderful band. Anyways, that is the show for the night. I hope you all have a lovely evening. And, yeah. For Radio Rewind, this is Maddie signing off. And also for Simmons Radio the Shark.

0: Hello, you're listening to Secret Garden Radio on Simmons the Shark Radio. I'm Gola. I'm here with my co-host, Maya.
1: Hello.
0: And you just heard Life on Mars by David Bowie.
1: This week, we're talking about Wes Anderson movies. Lola told me to pick a theme for this week. And when I listen to music, unfortunately, I don't think it really follows a theme. I just listen to what I want to listen to in the moment. So I was thinking about, like, what I'm interested in, and I really like the Wes Anderson movies, and they have really good soundtracks. So, she's laughing at me.
0: No, I'm not. I'm covering my mouth because every time I breathe, it makes a really loud noise, into the mic, which makes it sound like I'm laughing at Maya, but I'm watching you really intently while covering my mouth, so no one thinks I'm, like, a mouth breather.
1: Of course.
0: Which is okay, by the way. I just don't personally want... I don't enjoy that sound on microphone.
1: Okay, that's fair.
0: Anyways, Maya, continue.
1: Life on Mars is... obviously, it's a song by David Bowie. But it's also a song off of the Life Aquatic with Steve Zissou, which is my favorite movie of all time. Not to mention my favorite Wes Anderson movie. It's incredible. Lola's never... Okay, you've only watched one Wes Anderson movie.
0: I've watched The Life Aquatic. It's my mom's favorite movie.
1: Okay.
0: Actually, so I've watched The Life Aquatic, but that's the only... I think my mom can correct me if I'm wrong, but that's the only Wes Anderson movie I've watched. I wanted to watch that one with Michael Cera, though, but I didn't catch it in theaters.
1: Oh,
0: what was it called?
1: Is it The Asteroid City or The Phoenician Scheme?
0: The Phoenician Scheme.
1: Okay.
0: And he looked really adorable. Anyways, continue.
1: That's one way to describe Michael Cera, I guess.
0: I love Michael Cera. He's my favorite actor.
1: You play some clay pigeons?
0: We should have put clay pigeons on here.
1: It would have fit.
0: It would
1: have fit. It's not too late to change.
0: It's not too late. Okay, we'll talk about this later.
1: But, I don't know. There's... The Life Aquatic, I feel like, is a, it's not a movie that appeals to every single person, I think. It's kind of confusing, but I also just really appreciate the visuals.
0: Yeah, I think it's a really beautiful movie. It made me emotional, so I'll be honest, I didn't give it a super high score on Letterboxd. I didn't give it a super high score on Letterboxd because it upset me a lot when I watched it. I don't know. I need to rewatch it, though, because it is my mom's favorite movie, and it's your favorite movie, and I care about you both very deeply.
1: Well, Owen Wilson is my favorite reoccurring actor in Wes Anderson movies, so I will say that this one is, like, I think maybe that's why I like it so much, is because it was sad for me.
0: Sad for you.
1: But it's my favorite.
0: Yeah.
1: Owen Wilson and Bill Murray.
0: My mom loves Bill Murray.
1: He's fantastic, and he's fantastic in every single Wes Anderson movie that he's in.
0: Yeah.
1: Especially, like, him in Rushmore. I think that's Wes Anderson's second movie. I think Bottle Rocket was the first and then Rushmore was the second, but I could be so wrong.
0: It's okay. Maya, they're going to crucify you if you're wrong. Everyone.
1: Oh.
0: Yeah.
1: Allegedly.
0: Actually, that's your future. Allegedly, that's going to happen. I don't know where I got this information from, so I can't source it.
1: Of course.
0: Yeah.
1: But I'm only playing music from three of his movies.
0: Yeah, I gathered that from looking at them. I did some background research. Okay, so the structure this week, I feel the need to explain this, is half/mostly music from Wes Anderson soundtracks that Maya picked, and then my picks plus one Maya pick. Is that Wes Anderson? No. Okay.
1: What's not Wes Anderson? This last one?
0: Is that on a soundtrack or not?
1: Yes.
0: Maya, specify.
1: This?
0: Yes.
1: Yes.
0: Okay, Maya, I didn't know.
1: Do you see the title?
0: No, I'm just reading it. Okay, I'll be honest with you, I can't see that far very well. Okay, the last song will be off of a Wes Anderson soundtrack. The
1: yep.
0: best one, because it's the only one I've seen, and it's Maya's favorite.
1: Yep.
0: And then we will have 1, 2, 3, 4, 5 songs that are not off of Wes Anderson soundtracks that I picked. Am I yelling, by the way?
1: No, but those are the, that's 4.
0: Is it?
1: Yep.
0: 1, 2, 3, 4.
1: It's okay.
0: I almost said a bad word because I messed up too.
1: It's okay.
0: To catch myself. I'm having an off day. I can't count. I'm saying nasty words. I'm
1: nobody's gonna
0: yelling.
1: It's okay. So it's I played one from Life Aquatic, but then the next two are next three are from the Royal Tenenbaums, and then the two after that are from Rushmore.
0: Do you want to specify what people are going to hear next before we talk?
1: Well, yeah. I was going to get there. I didn't know if you had anything left to say.
0: No, that's all I have left to say.
1: Okay, well, next up is going to be Needle in the Hay by Elliot Smith. After that is going to be Stephanie Says by The Velvet Underground. And then Me and Julio Down by the Schoolyard by Paul Simon. This has been Secret Garden on Simmons the Shark Radio. I still feel like that sounds better.
0: It is Simmons the Shark. I think, I don't know. We don't have to
1: It's Simmons Radio the Shark.
0: It's Simmons Radio the Shark, but who says that?
1: I don't know.
0: I think ours sounds better. They should hire us.
1: We are hired.
0: No, they have, like, other roles that we can get hired for that we didn't apply for. I wonder why. Okay, this has been Secret Garden Radio on Simmons the Shark Radio. We will see you back in approximately 10 minutes.
1: First up is Needle in the Hay by Elliot Smith.

0: Hello, you are listening to Simmons the Shark Radio. Wait, restart. You're listening to Secret Garden on Simmons the Shark Radio. I am Lola. I'm here with my co-host, Maya.
1: Hi.
0: Sorry I messed that up.
1: Mess it up.
0: A little bit, but it's okay.
1: It's okay.
0: Do you want to say what we just heard?
1: Yes, we heard Needle in the Hay by Elliot Smith, Stephanie Says by The Velvet Underground, and Me and Julio Down by the Schoolyard by Paul Simon. Yeah. All off of the Royal Tenenbaums soundtrack.
0: Fun fact about that Elliot Smith song, my cat is named Elliot Smith. Elliot Granny Smith. Yeah.
1: It's, I think, like, the best pet name I've ever heard of in my entire life.
0: Thank you, Maya. That is quite possibly, and I'm being genuine here, the kindest thing anyone has ever said to me.
1: I don't know. It's the combination of, like, Elliot Smith, but then Granny Smith. Like, they're... I think that, I was going to say his real name, but I almost feels wrong. I think Elliot Smith would have really appreciated the Granny Smith part.
0: Yeah, I always forget that Elliot Smith isn't Elliot Smith's real name.
1: Yeah, I was looking at it when it brought the lyrics up. I can't remember for the life of me right now what the real one is, but...
0: It doesn't matter. He's Elliot Smith.
1: It's like Steven or something.
0: Yeah, it's Steven something, and he chose Elliot, like, for a reason that I'm forgetting.
1: But then everybody messes up the spelling because there's two T's.
0: I know, and I feel like Elliot with two T's. People do that to my cat all the time, and I correct them all the time because I'll be like, no, like, he's named after Elliot Smith. It's Elliot.
1: Yeah.
0: Smith. I know. I have this friend that calls Elliot Eli, and I get really mad about it because I'm like, he's not an Eli, he's an Elliot. An Ellie, if you're gonna call him anything, like, I feel like I call him Ellie a lot.
1: Yeah.
0: He's a sensitive guy. He is an Elliot Smith.
1: Yeah.
0: In a sense.
1: I would agree.
0: Yeah. Thank you. Yeah, you've met him.
1: Yes, I have.
0: Anyways.
1: Sorry, I thought I was gonna sneeze.
0: I was waiting to see if you were sneezing or if something had gone horribly wrong, if you were gonna iPad kid cough.
1: No, I... Okay.
0: I'm sorry, I just thought I was gonna sneeze.
1: You do mean it. It's okay.
0: I don't mean it.
1: Yes, you do.
0: Cough and be proud.
1: Okay.
0: Sure. Okay, so what are we hearing next, Maya? The computer is a little tilted. I don't know if I can quite read that.
1: You can move it.
0: Okay, so next up, we will be... When are we talking after Oh Yoko?
1: Yes, we're talking after the two that are from the Rushmore soundtrack.
0: Okay, so next up, you will be hearing Here Comes My Baby by Cat Stevens and Oh Yoko by John Lennon. This is Maya's secret plan to get me to listen to John Lennon.
1: This isn't a secret plan.
0: I'm kidding.
1: I just think that, I don't know, this song, like, fits
0: a good song.
1: Soundtrack.
0: It is. It's a good song, Maya, I promise. Yeah. And
1: you
0: then...
1: You hate my picks.
0: I don't hate your picks. Maya, I love them. I was just talking about how much I love David Bowie, how much I love Elliot Smith so much, how much I love The Velvet. I was literally telling you about how my Instagram username when I was 14.
1: I love The Velvet Underground 1, 2, 3 or something.
0: Yes,
1: like that.
0: It was exactly that. I love The Velvet. Maya, I love your picks.
1: That's fantastic.
0: And then we talked about how you wore a Velvet Underground shirt to graduation.
1: Middle school moving up ceremony.
0: Yeah, your moving up ceremony. No, I love your picks, Maya.
1: Thank you.
0: Never bring yourself down. Right. I was scared you hated my picks. I had to, like, have you affirm that 80 times.
1: No, I think that they fit.
0: Thank you. Okay, so we're going to let you listen to Cat Stevens and John Lennon, and then we're going to talk.
1: You need to watch these movies.
0: I will.
1: My dad loves Rushmore.
0: Okay, I really...
1: Actually, I don't know if he loves it, but that's the one I've heard him talk about.
0: He likes it. Maya, he thinks it's all
1: I think
0: right.
1: I think it's his favorite Wes Anderson movie.
0: Yeah. I've been wanting to watch Royal Tenenbaums and Rushmore, but I don't know. I was going to try and maybe watch Rushmore last night, but I've also been promising my coworker that I'm going to watch these two movies that I genuinely really want to watch that he's recommended me. Because he's like, I really want to know your thoughts on them. And I'm like, thank you so much. Shout out my coworker, who I'm not going to name because I feel like that's, like, not appropriate. But, like, I don't know. We have really similar music taste and stuff. He's awesome. But, yeah, he's like, I really want you to watch these two movies. It's The Death of Something Civilization. It's, like, a punk documentary. And then there's something by the same director. It's a fiction fiction movie. but I was stuck between three choices. I'm stuck between Rushmore in these two movies I've been telling. I'm stuck between Maya and my coworker in movie recommendations here. And I'm just like, I got too overwhelmed. I just didn't watch anything last night.
1: That's fair. I think that when you watch the Wes Anderson movies, you should watch them in order of when they came out.
0: Okay, well, I promise I'll watch them.
1: Not that it, like, does anything for the experience beyond, like, putting it into context, but I do think that his earlier movies, my personal opinion, I think that his earlier movies are better than his most recent ones.
0: Okay, I'll make you a deal.
1: Okay.
0: If I watch Rushmore this week, will you watch Pecker?
1: Maybe.
0: Please.
1: I just see the issue is that, but outside of Wes Anderson, I don't watch anything.
0: No,
1: ever.
0: You'll love Pecker. You'll love Pecker.
1: Sure.
0: He takes pictures, Maya. You take pictures.
1: Wow. Thanks.
0: Pecker is like my life aquatic. Like it's. I think it's an amazing movie. Sure. Okay. We're gonna. Okay. Now I'm actually gonna hold myself to that promise. We're going to let you listen to music, and we're going to be back in a couple minutes to talk about Wes Anderson and other things.
1: So exciting.
0: Yeah.
1: This has been Secret Garden on Simmons the Shark Radio. Please enjoy Here Comes My Baby.

0: Hello, you are listening to Secret Garden Radio on Simmons the Shark Radio. I'm Lola. I'm here with Maya.
1: Hi.
0: You just heard Here Comes My Baby by Cat Stevens and Oh Yoko by John Lennon.
1: Both of those are off of the Rushmore soundtrack, which is another of my favorite Wes Anderson movies. Yeah. So it's like, that one is a weird concept, I will say. Like, they're all weird concepts, but when I first watched that one, I was a little confused, but it's okay.
0: Yeah.
1: You're gonna laugh at me about it?
0: No, I'm not laughing at you about it. We just had a silent spell. Oh, my mom texted me because she heard our conversation about how I long to watch Rushmore and I long to watch The Royal Tenenbaums, and she informed me / reminded me that we are actually watching Dirty Dancing tonight.
1: Oh, okay.
0: So.
1: Oh yeah. My God. I'm so sorry. I'm trying to look at my letterbox because it's how I was looking at the movies.
0: Speaking of letterbox and Dirty Dancing, I would like to point out that I have logged Dirty Dancing, I think, 6 times.
1: That's crazy.
0: I watch it a lot. It's my favorite movie.
1: No, I'm just making sure that I just need to tell you which movies to watch in the most annoying way possible.
0: Okay.
1: I'm just gonna list off his filmography a little bit, so whatever. But the Darjeeling Limited, you should watch that one. That one's incredible, and I think it's incredibly underrated. It's like about these brothers that go on some sort of like spiritual quest, and they're on a train, and it's fantastic.
0: Okay, so I believe you.
1: Like, it's a, like, all these movies are kind of weird, but I think that's also why I like them so much.
0: I'm the last person I think you need to warn about that.
1: Yeah, I figured. His shorts are really good, like, his short films are pretty incredible. Recommend those. So, you haven't seen Fantastic Mr. Fox?
0: Not that I remember, but I very well could be wrong.
1: I didn't put any of the Fantastic Mr. Fox soundtrack on here because it's not, they don't have lyrics because it's all the instrumentals, and they're incredible. They're all really good, but I didn't put any on here. But you need to watch that movie.
0: Okay, well.
1: I was raised on that movie. When I get a tattoo, that's what I want a tattoo of.
0: Oh my God, why can't I talk? What from Fantastic Mr. Fox are you gonna get?
1: I haven't decided on the exacts, but I have ideas. There's a scene where his eyes go all like swirly and where he's wearing a bandit mask.
0: Oh, that's cute.
1: I really like.
0: Where would you get it?
1: Probably my arm.
0: Like upper or lower?
1: Probably, yeah, upper.
0: Okay. That's where I want to get my tattoo, but, like, back of arm.
1: So I've seen some people get Mr. and Mrs. Fox dancing.
0: Oh,
1: I really think
0: yeah.
1: That's cute. Some people get the Mr., or not Mr., I think it's just Beans, alcoholic cider. And it's just, like, I don't know, it's cute. Or the apple.
0: Show me the apple.
1: The apple is, well, I have the black and white version, but the same.
0: My, that's really cute. Can I tell you something?
1: Yeah.
0: While we're on the topic of tattoos, guess what I was gonna get for my tattoo last summer?
1: I'm like trying really hard to think of
0: an apple.
1: I'm not surprised.
0: I was gonna get an apple right here. My friend drew it.
1: That's cute.
0: Yeah, but I'm not getting it anymore.
1: Oh,
0: I can't. I need to pursue my acting dreams first before I settle down on any. Yeah,
1: of course.
0: See, you know, you hear Miss Museum, was it administration?
1: Something, yeah.
0: Something in museums, Miss museums.
1: Miss museum?
0: You can get all the tattoos you want, but I, an unfortunate poor artistic soul.
1: Okay, but also, any sort of, like, corporate job?
0: Yeah, you gotta.
1: Gotta be careful.
0: Libraries, actually, my ex-boss at the public library talked to me about this. She showed me, like, this website when I had a nose piercing and dyed hair. She was like, there's this website called This Is What a Librarian Looks Like, mm-hmm. and it's like anywhere from like your typical librarian look, I guess, like normal cardigan, to like sleeves and tattoo sleeves and piercings, and I do think that's interesting because it is one of the only, I guess, kind of corporate jobs. It's semi-corporate, where you can literally have almost any facial piercing. I emailed my boss about it because last summer I really wanted a lip piercing. I don't want any facial piercing.
1: I also went through the phase of really wanting lip piercing. So
0: what kind of piercing did you want? Did you want, like, the vertical?
1: The vertical labret.
0: What's that saying that's, like, my brother, just another me?
1: I have no idea what you're talking about, but
0: it says, I was so... When I got my nostril, which I know you currently have that, I took out. I took my nostril piercing out. I'm a fake. I really, really, really wanted a vertical labret for, like, 2 years. I thought it was, like, the coolest thing ever. But then I'm, like, I feel like I'm going to regret that really bad. But I emailed my boss after I stopped working for her, and I'm like, can I still get hired at a library if I have, like, a lip piercing? Because I know nose piercings are super normal, but lip piercings are a bit more noticeable. And she was like, my boss kind of answered, and she was like, I don't know, but you might want to not get one until you graduate library school.
1: I'm sure you could. I think they would just urge you to have, like, a daintier one.
0: Yeah, which...
1: Did I ever tell you about why I originally wanted to get a lip piercing?
0: You've never told me you wanted to get a lip piercing. This is the first time hearing
1: really?
0: This.
1: Really? Okay, yeah. I'm going to tell you about it off air because it's really embarrassing.
0: I believe you.
1: And I don't want to divulge that right now.
0: It's okay, Maya. I believe in you. Maya, guess what I watched last night? Sorry, I just got reminded of this, like, literally mid-conversation. It has nothing to do with anything, but it made me really think of you. Moral Oral. I watched so much Moral Oral yesterday.
1: Oh my god, I love Moral Oral.
0: Okay, context, I guess, because we can't just have a conversation and be on air. I went to Maya's dorm, like, 2 weeks ago, and we watched Moral Oral.
1: Which is an Adult Swim show.
0: It's an Adult Swim show about a little Protestant boy.
1: Little guy named Oral.
0: Yeah. In Moralton.
1: Yep.
0: And I had never watched Moral Oral. And I really had wanted to. And now I watched so much of it, and I tried to knit, like, 5 different things, and I ended up knitting nothing.
1: It's okay. It sucks you in.
0: Yeah. Okay. So, we're supposed to be playing music. So, we are moving away from Wes Anderson soundtracks. And we're moving into things I picked out. So, you better like them. You will be hearing... What am I speaking next?
1: That's up to you.
0: Okay. I'll speak after Heat Miser.
1: You don't have to whisper, because all you're doing is whispering into the microphone.
0: Sorry. Okay. You'll be hearing That's Entertainment by The Jam, Death of a Disco Dancer by The Smiths, and Plainclothes Man by Heat Miser, which, fun fact, is Elliot Smith's post-hardcore band. I really, really love Heat Miser. And then we're going to talk to you, and then you're going to hear 2 more songs, and then we're going to leave.
1: Sounds good.
0: Yeah, and you're never going to hear from us again.
1: Wow, that's a lie.
0: I'm sorry. Well,
1: you can't lie. No, we have next week.
0: Yeah, we do have next week, and then we're out. Oh, that's so sad. Do we not have 2 more weeks? I thought it was 2 more weeks.
1: Maybe it's 2. I really don't know what the date is.
0: I hope it's 2, because I'm going to...
1: Yeah, it's 2.
0: Okay, good. Now next week is a lot less pressure.
1: Yeah.
0: And the week after that's going to be a lot of pressure. We have to add all the best songs. Or else they're going to come for us.
1: Yeah.
0: Okay, so we're going to let you listen to music. This has been Secret Garden Radio on Simmons. Sorry, Maya, I'm doing your bit for
1: no,
0: you.
1: No, please do.
0: On Simmons of the Shark Radio. We will be back in, like, 10 minutes. Enjoy!

0: Hello, you are listening to Seabrook Garden Radio on Simmons the Shark Radio. I'm Lola. I'm here with Maya.
1: Hi.
0: You just heard That's Entertainment by The Jam, Death of a Disco Dancer by The Smiths, Plainclothes Man by Heat Miser, and Little Trouble Girl by Sonic Youth. I will say that these were, once again, the four songs that are not off of a Wes Anderson soundtrack. I picked all these. Maya's concept was that we do kind of a half and half kind of thing, where half are legitimately from a Wes Anderson movie soundtrack, and then half are just kind of vibe fits. I think I did a pretty good job. I put in Heat Miser. I wasn't going to play Heat Miser. I was going to play Smashing Pumpkins. But after listening to Elliott Smith, me and Maya are both like, I think we should have Heat Miser, because once again, it's Elliott Smith's really good post-hardcore band, and I think that they're really incredible.
2: Yes. I didn't know if you were done with what you were saying.
0: Yeah. I'm sorry. I just keep kind of staring at you. I'm like those videos where people with blue eyes. Have you seen those?
2: Yes, I have.
0: The dog?
2: Yes.
0: Yeah. Please get her contacts, please. Yeah. Maya, what did you think? Can you give a review of my...
2: I thought that they fit into the theme.
0: Thanks. Did you like?
2: I did.
0: Thank you.
2: I did. Except for when I had to stop. Heat Miser, but
0: we're not gonna talk about that. Allegedly, you had to stop Heat Miser.
2: To be fair, it isn't labeled properly.
0: Okay, listen,
2: it's okay. We fixed it. It's fine.
0: We fixed it. We had a misstep. This is live radio. Okay, it's like the theater. Live radio is just like the theater. There's missteps. Are we talking or are we rushing?
2: No, we're fine. Okay. Sorry, I'm just out there getting ready over
0: there. It's okay. We have an interesting slot tonight because
2: there's
0: an event.
2: There's a radio party at 8 p.m.
0: Yeah, and there's a magazine party currently happening right now. But they are setting up for the radio party that is happening on the residential quad.
2: And they're preparing something in the other radio booth.
0: Radio room. And it was stressing me and Maya out because we didn't know if they wanted us out or not, but we realized.
2: But now we're staring creepily at them.
0: Yeah, now we're just kind of looking at them and hoping that they aren't playing us over the.
2: I think they would have, like, looked at us if they were playing us.
0: They would have been like, okay. We are unfortunately not going to the radio event tonight, but we hope that everyone has fun if anyone is listening is going.
2: But we should wrap up our set for the night.
0: Yeah, we should. I'm tired. I'm sleepy.
2: Oh, okay.
0: I'm tired. I'm sleepy. I don't want to hang out with you anymore.
2: We're going to end it with Teen Zisu by, George, I think, is his name. He's Brazilian musician that plays in the Life Aquatic. He plays some covers of David Bowie songs. His Life on Mars cover is one of my favorite scenes in all of movie history. But this is his original song for the alternative soundtrack to his studio sessions, all in Portuguese. So that's what we're going to end the night with.
0: And we have been.
2: I didn't realize we were doing a little bit here.
0: We can do the whole bit. I want you to do your bit, though.
2: Oh, okay.
0: Because I did it last time. I felt bad.
2: Okay, I'll do it every time, and you do it once.
0: Okay.
2: This has been Secret Garden on Simmons the Shark Radio. Please enjoy.
0: Good night.
2: Team Zisu.
0: Yeah.

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I'm Kalea, and this is Study Break. Today, our theme is 80s movie soundtracks, so I've picked like four or five movies and some songs from them to be listening to because it's sunny and beautiful out, and it's really hard to be like upset, angry, or sad when you're listening to like 80s like dance music. It's just so joyous and fun, so I figured we'd start out with something super joyous and fun. So our first song today is going to be Into the Groove by Madonna, because I don't know, it's so joyous. Like, today is so sunny, and today was free ice cream day at Ben and Jerry's, so me and my friends went and did that, and it's such a beautiful day, such a beautiful time to be alive. So we're gonna start with Into the Groove by Madonna. I pulled this from the movie Desperately Seeking Susan, and I'll talk about it more after a couple songs from that. So, I hope you enjoy.

You're listening to Simmons Radio The Shark, and you just heard Into the Groove by Madonna, One Thing Leads to Another, The Fix, and You Belong to Me, Carly Simon. So those are all songs from Desperately Seeking Susan, which stars Madonna. And I watched it over, I think, winter break. My mom, because I love Madonna. I've been listening to Into the Groove for a while now, and every time I play it with my mom, she's like, oh my god, you need to watch this movie. It's in this movie, Desperately Seeking Susan. And we finally watched it, loved it. It was really good. It's from 1985, and it's a comedy thriller, they say. And basically what happens is there's this girl, and she's kind of obsessed with this woman named Susan, because Susan's kind of mysterious. And the whole thing is that she sees all these like missed connection ads placed saying Desperately Seeking Susan, like, and a time and a place, right, to go meet, because Susan's like kind of boyfriend is always trying to figure out where she is, and like they'll meet up and talk or whatever, and that's how they like kind of talk to each other. And one day the girl like is just so obsessed, and she sees it in the paper, and she's like, I'm gonna go, and I need to find out who Susan is, like I need to see her and figure out who this is, right? So she goes and sees her, and then she hits her head. And Susan's boyfriend had asked a friend to go make sure that Susan was okay. And the friend comes and finds the other girl and thinks that she's Susan. And then, like, a whole bunch of stuff ensues because this girl who now has amnesia thinks that she is Susan. It's really good. Really delightful. Highly recommend. Yeah, and it stars Madonna. And it's a lot happens, and it's not a very long movie. It's really great. The next couple of songs I have picked are from... they're from... Oh my god. Valley Girl. Yeah, they're from Valley Girl. We're starting with Who Can It Be Now by Men at Work. So I hope you enjoy.

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It stars Nicolas Cage, and it's a Romeo and Juliet story. It's a ridiculous movie, and it has aged poorly, but it's so fun. It's a Romeo and Juliet style, like, retelling kind of thing, and she's a preppy girl from the valley, and he is a, like, punk rocker from Hollywood, from, like, the Hollywood city, whatever, and, like, her friends don't want, you know, her seeing him, because he's bad news and gonna get her in trouble, and his, like, one little, like, queer-coded friend is... I don't really know what his deal is. I don't think he really cares about what his friend is doing, but it's this whole thing. It's really great. And yeah, so the next couple songs are gonna be from 16 Candles, Molly Ringwald, which I will say, I remember watching that. I watched it maybe like 5 or 6 years ago. Did not age well. I will say it aged really poorly, I think, but you know, Molly Ringwald's, you know, the three movies with her and that one director, Breakfast Club, 16 Candles, Pretty in Pink, very, very classic, very iconic, one might say. So we're going to start out with Birthday by the Beatles. Also, happy birthday to my dearest friend Kaylee. She is turning 21, very exciting stuff. So, in a sense, this is for her. So, I hope you enjoy.

0: You're listening to Simmons Radio, The Shark, and you just listened to Birthday by the Beatles, If You Were Here, the Thompson Twins, and Growing Pains by Tim Finn. All these are in 16 Candles from 1984. It's one of the John Hughes movies that stars Molly Ringwald, and okay, this movie aged so poorly. I remember watching it for the first time like 5 or 6 years ago, and there's a character named Long Duk Dong, who is a Chinese foreign exchange student, I believe, who's staying with like the family of Molly Ringwald's character. And every time they say his name, there's like a gong hit in the background, which is just, you know, I think that speaks for itself, is what I have to say. it's so odd because, okay, well, basically the plot of this movie is Molly Ringwald's sister is getting married, right? And so everyone forgets about her 16th birthday, and she goes to some sort of party, I think from one of her friends or something, and she's like pining for this jock or this like popular guy. And then this like nerdy little guy is like asked to bring her home, and it's like kind of gross and freaky and weird. Yeah, I don't know. The soundtrack's really good. I love the song Growing Pains. I think it's really nice. I asked my mom for help with this episode because I was like, I have two movies that I've already thought of. Those were Valley Girls and Desperately Seeking Susan, and I needed help picking the other two that I was going to talk about. And she was like, oh, well, obviously you have to do one of the Molly Ringwald ones. And I just was thinking Breakfast Club is like a little too overplayed, I think. I think everybody loves the Breakfast Club, whatever, whatever. My personal favorite of the three is Pretty in Pink, but I think that its soundtrack isn't as good as 16 Candles. 16 Candles has such a good soundtrack. Terrible, like a lot of evil things happening in that movie. Amazing soundtrack. But Pretty in Pink is my favorite of the Molly Ringwald trio because I like her friend who's like in love with her, but so queer coded, it's actually insane. Yeah, love that movie. And then the next couple songs are from the movie Do the Right Thing. So I hope you enjoy. We're going to be starting with Fight the Power by Public Enemy.
1: 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Matter of fact, it's safe to say that they would rather switch than fight.

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1: Okay, talk to me about the future of Public Enemy.
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all from the movie Do the Right Thing, which is another one of the movies my mom picked for me, because I said, I can't remember what movies there even are, and she said, this one has a really good soundtrack, which it does. I listened to Public Enemy a lot when I was a kid because that's what my mom would play for us. And the like part at the end where they're like, what's the future of Public Enemy? My mom says that all the time. Like when there's like a lull in conversation. But Do the Right Thing came out in 1989. So it's almost a 90s movie. And it's a Spike Lee movie. And it's about... Basically, there's this Italian-run pizza shop in a black neighborhood in Brooklyn, and the, like, I think it's the owner's, like, super racist and, like, won't allow to have any black celebrities on, like, their wall of fame. And there's, like, a lot of controversy, and it kind of asks the question of the audience, like, what is the right thing to do? Like, what, you know? Yeah. Anyways, my last song for this episode is Magic Dance by David Bowie from the 1986 film Labyrinth, one of my all-time favorite movies. I watched it so much when I was a little kid. It's David Bowie is the Goblin King, and there is a 15-year-old girl and her baby, like, I can't remember if it's her stepbrother or just straight-up brother, but either way, she does not want the kid there, and she wishes for, like, she just wishes the baby gone, and the Goblin King, David Bowie, comes and steals the baby while she's babysitting, and then she has to go through a labyrinth and meet all these zany, wacky characters to help get the baby back. Yeah, it's one of my all-time favorite movies. Love, love, love it. I used to play this song all the time, to the extent that, like, one of my sisters would get so angry when I would play it. She'd be like, we've heard enough of this. Enough is enough. But I love this movie, love this song, love David Bowie. I felt like it'd be really remiss to have an 80s episode and not include anything by him on it. So, that will be this song. Yeah, I hope you enjoyed this episode. It's getting to be the end of the semester. And I won't have an episode next week because of the, like, wacky scheduling with the marathon. So I only have, like, 2 or 3 more episodes left before I graduate, which is crazy. But, yeah. I'm really excited. So I hope everybody enjoys the last song of this episode. Enjoy.

Hello, and welcome back to The Shea Station. My name is Kendall Shea, and you're listening to Simmons Radio The Shark. And for today's episode, we have kind of a spring-themed episode. The first week of spring, I think, was last week. To be honest, I honestly don't really keep track, but I know that it's here. In Boston, it's still been very cold and kind of evil and windy and not great things happening over here, but I do have hope that warmer weather is on the way. So I kind of wanted to do kind of a spring theme. It's not much of a spring theme. It's music I like to listen to in the spring and going into the summer. I feel like the spring like season is very reflective, at least for me. Changing seasons like spring and fall, I would say, are pretty like reflective times of the year. I know for a lot of people, graduation's coming up. All my roommates are graduating this year. Just a lot of change happening. And so today we're going to be doing kind of a country folk playlist of songs, because I feel like a lot of them are very like heartfelt and reflective on life or like on relationships. So I thought that would fit perfectly. So yeah, let's just jump right in. The first song I have for today is Crying in the Chapel by Elvis Presley. This is one of my favorite Elvis songs, and is definitely a little bit more on theme than a lot of his other music for this genre. So I definitely wanted to play that. There's also, like, in a lot of these songs, there's loads and loads of religious symbolism. So that's a big thing today is religion, which, you know, sometimes it's not all bad. So next after that we will have 500 Miles by Peter, Paul, and Mary. This is a song that's been sang by a lot of different artists. A lot of these are songs sung by a lot of different artists that are in the same genre, but this cover specifically has been stuck in my head for days, if not weeks, to be honest, and it's just so beautiful and emotional, and it really, like, encapsulates everything that I love about this genre. So yeah, that's what we're gonna get started with today. I hope y'all enjoy these first couple of songs, and just a reminder, my name is Kendall Shea, this is The Shea Station, and you're listening to Simmons Radio The Shark.

Alrighty, you just heard How Great Thou Art by Loretta Lynn. Another song that I've been kind of just listening to a lot recently, and another song that's kind of covered by a lot of different folk and country singers. I believe Dolly Parton covered it at one point, but this specific cover, I don't know why. Something about the sound of that song is like actually addicting. And just so beautiful. Like, I love this genre. And, like, to be honest, like, let me be honest real quick with y'all. I think that people sleep on this genre so much. It's kind of crazy. In country music in general, or folk music in general, I think folk music is a little bit more accepted by general society than country music. Like, you know those people that are, like, oh, yeah, I listen to every single genre of music except for country music. I hate country music. And it's just like, dude, like, you've never listened to country music that's not Morgan Wallen. Like, you know what I mean? Like, I think people just really need to expand their palette with country music, because there is such good country music out there, especially older country music and more folksy country music. I think a lot of people would actually like, but they just kind of have like barred the genre from their minds. And honestly, there's a lot of good contemporary country artists out right now. Two that I like personally, Ciara Ferrell. I've played her on this show multiple times. She's won 4 Grammys last year. She definitely leans a little bit more folk, but she's really good. Tyler Childers, honestly, Zach Bryan, Luke Combs, like, some of those are a little bit more contemporary country for sure, but a lot of them are pretty folksy too. And like, I think like it's a genre for me that's kind of hard to beat, honestly, because it's mostly just kind of like innate talent and unique voices and just like a comforting sound, which I just love. Especially in the springtime when you might need a little bit more comfort than normal, while everything in your life changes around you. But yeah, I think I've done a show like this before, and it's just like, I enjoy doing it because I just love listening to this music. It's like so beautiful and so calming. I just love it. Okay. Sorry for my ramble. And then the last song that just played was Gentle on My Mind by Glen Campbell, another artist that has so many great songs. And I think I might have played this song on this show before, or probably Wichita Lineman's like my favorite other song by him. Just kind of a classic guy for the genre. And next up, as I mentioned earlier, Dolly Parton. The song Do I Ever Cross Your Mind by Chet Atkins and Dolly Parton. This is a beautiful, like, I don't know if you call it a duet. Their voices blend so well together, and Dolly has such a unique voice that I feel like sometimes it's hard for her voice to blend with other voices because it's just so unique and it stands out so much. But, ooh, and this song, you guys will see, it blends beautifully. And then Delta Dawn by Tanya Tucker. To be honest, I don't know what year this song is from. This playlist is comprised of mostly older country folk music, but there's a couple good new ones too. I don't know when this song is from, but it definitely has become more popular, I think, recently. Definitely when talking, specifically like those TikToks where it's like the SEC schools and it's like, I love Bama Roll Tide, like something like that. But the song is good. It's really good. And I don't know, it's like, even if you're not from the South, which I mean, I'm not, I'm from Ohio, which is like the Midwest, but I am from Southern Ohio, so I live very close to the Southern border. But even if you're not from the South, like, even if you're from somewhere, like, not even as close to it as I am, like, and I'm close to the South, but I'm not close to, like, the Deep South, where I feel like a lot of this, like, music originates from. And something about it, like, I think you're a liar if you don't say, like, it doesn't make you, like, feel nostalgic in some way, or, like, cozy, like, almost, like, it reminds you of a place that you've
never been before, but you're kind of nostalgic for, if that makes sense. Like, ooh, this music makes me want to take a trip down south. Hopefully sometime soon. Would love that. But anyways, yeah, those are going to be the next two songs. Do I Ever Cross Your Mind by Chet Atkins and Dolly Parton, and Delta Dawn by Tanya Tucker. And just a reminder, my name is Kendall Shea. This is The Shea Station, and you're listening to Simmons Radio The Shark.

just heard, That's How I Got to Memphis by Tom T. Hall, and The Ballad of Boot Hill by Johnny Cash. That one's a classic. I think we all know Johnny Cash. And then If This Is Just a Game by David Allan Coe, also like a super popular song. That's a great song. I love that song. I mean, obviously I like all these songs, or else I wouldn't have put them on my playlist, but whew, that's a great song. That was back-to-back with Delta Dawn by Tanya Tucker, which are two, I think, pretty popular in the SEC area, colleges. Definitely doing it a little bit different up here in Boston. They don't really care about that here, but hey, I do. And also, just a little fun fact. I know I had said that I didn't know when Delta Dawn by Tanya Tucker came out, because it's kind of resurfaced on social media and stuff like more recently, but I just was curious. I looked it up. First of all, came out in 1972. Okay, put that in your brain. And then the fun fact, the crazy part, is that Tanya Tucker was 13 years old when that song was released. 13. First of all, she does not sound 13 in that song. I'll say that first off. Sounds like a grown woman, but like, that's so crazy. Like, people with like these capabilities, like these singing capabilities, like what can, I mean, Michael Jackson is like a great example. Like, he was just a kid and he was belting out these songs. Like, it's literally crazy, like, what people who are like born with these gifts can just do at such a young age. Like, that is wild to me. But anyways, moving on to our next selection of songs, we're kind of tiptoeing towards the end here. We got, of course, had to put a Patsy Cline song on here. So I put one that kind of I haven't listened to as much, and I don't think is as popular as a lot of her other stuff, but I like it just as much. It's called Just a Closer Walk with Thee. And then next up, threw in some Joan Baez, Daddy, You've Been on My Mind. Great song. Probably my, honestly, I don't know if this is controversial, but like, could be my favorite Joan Baez song. It's a great, great song. And I think it fits well with this playlist for sure. And then after that, we will have My Tennessee Mountain Home by Dolly Parton, and My Love by Marty Robbins. Marty Robbins, so great. There's so many songs of his I could have put on here, but I chose this one, so hopefully y'all like it. We might have a couple more songs after that, depending on how good we are on time. But yeah, I'll check back in with you guys about 15 minutes or so to close out today's show. I know this is kind of a weird genre. I don't know if anyone else that has a radio show here is like playing this type of music, but that's what I'm here for, I guess. And yeah, also, make sure to follow my Instagram at the Shay Station, shameless plug. That's where I post all of the like show times, 'cause obviously it changes every semester. My weekly themes. I like to post a little like curated like Pinterest vibe to go along with each week's theme. And if I am canceling my show 1 week, I will post on there to let y'all know. So yeah, it's just at the Shay Station on Instagram. Feel free to follow. And yeah, let's get into this last round of songs. And just a reminder, my name is Kendall Shay. This is the Shay Station. Oh, whoa. Shay Station, thank you. And you're listening to Simmons Radio, The Shark.

0: Alrighty, that was the last song for today. That was Cowpoke by Eddie Arnold. And yeah, I hope you guys enjoyed today's show. I will be back next Wednesday from 2 to 3 per usual. And yeah, follow my Instagram at the Shea Station for updates about next week's theme. As I have not come up with one yet, so feel free to also DM me or comment on my post with some theme ideas. And yeah, I will see you guys next week. Thank you so much for listening. My name is Kendall Shea. This is the Shea Station, and you're listening to Simmons Radio The Shark.
1: Hey guys, and welcome back to Dark Roast on Simmons Radio The Shark. Sorry, I wasn't recording, so I'm going to do that again, actually. Hey guys, and welcome to this episode of Dark Roast on Simmons Radio The Shark. I'm your host, Bryn Williamson, and our very niche theme of the day is called POV, It's 2009, and You're in a Coffee Shop. And I personally was 3 years old in 2009, so I was not drinking coffee or, like, frequenting coffee shops at all. But I made this playlist kind of envisioning, like, a small, cozy, quiet coffee shop color scheme, like brown, yellow, maroon. And everybody's in there, like, doing their work, chilling, and they have also a fire playlist happening at the same time. And it's raining today, so it's probably also raining in this 2009 era coffee shop. So just picture that, kind of, I guess. This genre of music, which I don't even know if it's a genre or if it's just songs that have similar vibes to me personally, because they're not all from the same, like, decade or necessarily the same genre, but this group of styles of music is something that I've recently been getting really into for some reason, and I feel like I'm embracing millennial optimism, and I'm like, should I get on Facebook? Like, should I go full out? Should I get a mustache tattoo? Like, how far down the line am I going to carry this? Don't even worry, it's just going to be the music. But anyway, that's what inspired me to make this playlist. I just cleaned my room for 2 hours, so I was listening to the songs on this playlist, among others, but I had to shorten it down to our time slot for you guys. But anyway, I hope you have a great picture of this coffee shop in your mind now, and I hope this helps you embrace the vibes of the rainy day that we're having today in the Boston area. That being said, our first song is going to be called No Rain by Blind Melon, which is quite ironic considering the weather. But we're going to kick it off with No Rain by Blind Melon, and then we're going to listen to Semi-Charmed Life by Third Eye Blind. So here we go. Let's get started.

That was The Sound of Sunshine by Michael Franti and Spearhead, which is a band that I, like, never knew the name of before, and now I'm getting so into them. Like, they have so many bangers, and it perfectly fits our theme today for Dark Roast on Simmons Radio The Shark, which is 2009 Coffee Shop. So if you're just now joining, I obviously was a small child when it was 2009, but the vision for this is more like small, cozy coffee shop. Yellow, maroon, and brown is the color scheme. You have to visualize it. And it's like cozy and raining, but then there's this like fire playlist that the baristas have on. And it's very like millennial optimism core, because you know what? Why not? I think it's to be embraced. So I hope you're feeling the vibes with me today. Coming up next, just to continue on with the epic vibes that we have Run Around by Blues Traveler. Then we have Could You Be Loved by Bob Marley. And then we have Only Want to Be With You by Hootie and the Blowfish. Spoiler alert, those are the next three songs. But yeah, I hope that you understand what I'm getting at with this playlist here. And I hope you're enjoying it. Here's Run Around by Blues Traveler.

That was Only Want to Be With You by Hootie and the Blowfish here on Dark Roast on Simmons Radio The Shark. And to keep it going with our theme of 2009, which, by the way, is such a random year that I chose, but I feel like those are the vibes. 2009-ish coffee shop fire playlist. Next up, we are going to listen to Drops of Jupiter by Train, which is one of my mom's favorite songs, so shout out to her. And then we're going to listen to Budapest by George Ezra, which me and my sister used to be so obsessed with when we were little. Like, we just thought it was a funny song because of, like, the way that he sings it. So that'll be fun to hear again. And then we're going to get into I Wish That I Knew What I Know Now When I Was Younger. Long title for a song. And the band is called Ooh La La Music Band, which I didn't know. But that'll be fun. So, yeah, we're going to cue up those three songs and keep on chugging with this playlist. Hope you guys are having the best of times. And here we go.

All right. I've got three more songs for us today on Dark Roast on Simmons Radio The Shark. I just realized that my show is named after a type of coffee, and we're doing coffee shop vibes today, so I love that. To close out the show, we're going to listen to Ain't No Rest for the Wicked by Cage the Elephant, which is an epic and awesome song. Then we're going to listen to another epic and awesome song, which is called Inside Out by Eve Six, also known as the Heart in a Blender song. And then to close out the episode, what better way to leave you feeling like you've just been to an awesome party in a coffee shop than by playing Hey Ya by Outkast. So that's how we're going to close out this episode. And thank you for anyone that's listening for tuning in. Enjoy these next three songs and have a great rest of your Monday.

guys. This is Abigail, your host of In the Loop on Simmons Radio, The Shark. I wanted to start this broadcast off with some talking because I just finished season one of Heated Rivalry, and wow, was that show insane. I have loved hockey for literally my entire life. My mom is Canadian, and I am my father's daughter, so I feel like it was kind of in my blood. But anyways, absolutely insane show, 10 out of 10, recommend, no notes. I just thought it was really fun and really cute, and I can't believe I have to wait almost a year and a half for

That was Risk by Gracie Abrams. Before that were some of my new favorite songs. You have Dinner Party by Niall Horan that actually just came out around last week. And it's a really, really solid song. And I really am excited for his new album. After that was Slow Dance by Clairo, which is one of my favorites of hers. Her album is like 2 years old, year and a half or so. Yeah, but love Clairo always. And I just wanted to say that I always take a risk whenever I eat a baby carrot nowadays, because apparently it took my body 22 years to make my mouth and my throat itch every time I eat a carrot. So I've been staying away from carrots, but I know some people are really weird where they can't eat it, like they can't eat a raw carrot, but if you cook the carrot, then they can eat it. So I tried that, and I unfortunately cannot eat cooked carrots, which means I'm probably having to say goodbye to carrot cake, which is leaving a hole in my heart because I love carrot cake. I think it's really underrated, and it makes me sad when nobody picks carrot cake because I think it's delicious. Anyways, next up we have Don't Smile by Sabrina Carpenter. This is one of my favorite songs off of her album 2 albums ago. And then we have Harry Styles and Taylor Swift. But thanks for tuning in to Simmons Radio the Shark. I'm Abigail, and this is In the Loop.

That was Out of the Woods by Taylor Swift. I chose her version because I actually do like it better. Thanks for tuning into The Loop. My name is Abigail, and this is Simmons Radio The Shark.

shout out Hazel for calling my song lineup exceptional, because this actually looks completely different until about midnight. And then I realized I wanted to change everything. So I kept the first three songs and then changed everything else. So thanks, Hazel. Next up, we have Ariana Grande and Chapel Roan. So thanks for tuning in to Simmons Radio The Shark.

That was California by Chapel Roan. Guys, I love that song. And I sometimes skip it when I'm listening to her album. I really can't lie. Because sometimes I'm just more in a let me jump around and dance kind of mood. And that song is kind of slower, but I actually like that. I've played this next song a few times, but it's so good that I couldn't keep it off today. It's Vodka Cranberry by Conan Gray. And then I'll play a few, I guess, throwbacks. Not really, I don't know. But those are after Vodka Cranberry. But thanks for tuning in to Simmons Radio The Shark. I'm Abigail, and I'm your host of The Loop.

That was this year's Song of the Year at the Grammys, Wildflower by Billie Eilish. Next up, I have a song I haven't listened to in a really long time, but I go through phases with the album where I listen to it on a loop for like a week and then I don't listen to it again for like 2 years. The album is Sing to Me Instead by Ben Platt, and I really, really love him. This song is called Share Your Dress, and I need to listen to the rest of his music because he really does have an incredible voice. But thanks for tuning in to Simmons Radio The Shark. And next up, we have, or well, after Ben Platt, we have Fire and Gold by B. Miller and Running Out of Time by Ash. Thanks for tuning into The Loop.

That was Fire and Gold by B. Miller, and that's one of my favorite throwbacks. I also go with phases with her, too. So, yeah, thanks for tuning in to Simmons Radio The Shark. I'm Abigail, your host of The Loop, and I'll see you next week.

That was Shake It Up by FCUKers, Drop Dead by Honey Gloss, and Pony Boy by Sophie. FCUKers just dropped their debut album, a couple days ago, and it was actually really incredible in my opinion, and I urge you all to check it out and listen to it if you have not already. It's definitely the type of thing that I've never really heard before, but I've definitely been missing out on. If you listened to the song that I just played, Shake It Up, that is probably my favorite off of it currently right now. Also Feel the Real, which I played last week, are two very great songs off of their new album O. But yeah, I don't think that there's a single skip within that album, and it's very short. All of the songs are under 3 minutes, so it's a really quick listen. I think it's under a 30-minute album, so if you want something to listen to on your next car ride, your next train ride, I very much recommend it. I have another set of three coming your way, so here is Gas Station by Slater, Tension by Skylar, and King of Hearts by Kim Petras.

You're listening to Off the Record on Simmons Radio The Shark. I'm your host, Maddie, and I just played for you Gas Station by Slater, Tension by Skylar, and King of Hearts by Kim Petras. I know that that was a lot of energy all at once, so I hope that you're all still with me, because it only gets better from here, let me just tell you. I don't know about any of you guys, but I have been really obsessed with the new Slater album that came out a couple weeks ago, called Worst Girl in America. Currently, my favorite tracks on the album are Yes God, which I feel like is everybody's favorite. I also really love Old Flings, but I feel like you guys need to listen to the album. If you're a fan of, like, hype music like Charlie XCX, Pink Panthers, all of those great artists, then you would really, really love the new Slater album. So please do me a favor and listen to it. Highly recommend that you do. Up next is Pink Diamond by Charlie XCX, Stars by Pink Panthers, The Remix by DJ Kyo Prince and Adame DJ, and Mr. Useless by Shy Girl and SG Lewis. Enjoy.

0: It's you and me. It's you and me.
1: What you wanna go on? Stars in their eyes. Stars in their eyes. What you wanna go on? Stars in their eyes. Stars in their eyes. Stars in their eyes. Stars in their eyes. Stars in their eyes. Stars in their eyes. Stars in their eyes.

0: Yeah, I'm gonna be there in 10 minutes. Make sure you got the stuff.
1: I don't have any of your stuff.
0: Don't test me. You know I can't talk about this on cell phone. Got it? Whatever. If it turns out you're the cops.

This is Off the Record on Simmons Radio The Shark. I am Maddie, and you just heard Pink Diamond by Charlie XCX, Stars by Pink Panthers, Remix by DJ Kaio Prince and Adame DJ, and Mr. Useless by Shy Girl and SG Lewis. Whew, that was a mouthful. Now, I've personally never heard any of those songs at the club, but if I was the DJ, it would be a very different story. I feel like I've been going to Club Cafe a lot lately, as my friends and I have recently found a lot of love for it, and we go pretty much every weekend now. We're going tomorrow on Friday. Like, we are there all the time, and I love it. I love the music they play. I love the people there. It's a great time. Coming up next are two more songs that I wish they would play at Club Cafe, Miracle by CC Natalie and Snow White by Cobra.

That was Miracle by CC Natalie and Snow White by Cobra. Cobra is an artist that I've been following for a little bit, and she recently put out an album called Torn early last month, which is a no-skip album, in my humble opinion, so you guys should listen to it. But yeah, thank you guys all for tuning in to this week's episode of Off the Record. I have about 3 or 4 shows left until we are done forever, so please tune in while you can. It would mean a lot to me. To close us out, I have a song from an up-and-coming artist who just dropped her debut EP and actually made a cameo in the lyric video for this song, so if you can find me, let me know. It's kind of a really, really small part, but if you do see me, let me know. So here is What a Girl Wants by Michaela Twiggs to close us out. I hope you all enjoyed, and I will catch you all on the flip side.

You're listening to Simmons Radio the Shark, and this is Study Break. I'm your host, Kalea. And today we are doing a early 2000s theme. I already messed up. It's not early 2000s. It's just 2000s in general. I thought it'd be fun for no, like, true particular reason. So this is kind of wide-ranging. I feel like we start with, like, I want to do it chronologically, but then it didn't make sense by genre. So we're starting with, like, early 2000s, late 90s kind of vibe, and then going more early 2000s, then we get, but that's, like, all pop, and then we'll get a little emo, and then we'll go back to pop and end with one of my favorite artists of all time. But yeah, we'll start out with Making Out by No Doubt. So I hope you enjoy.

Just bad.

Welcome back. You're listening to Simmons Radio the Shark, and you just heard Making Out by No Doubt, Harajuku Girls by Gwen Stefani, and Gimme More by Britney Spears. I started with Making Out partially because No Doubt's very much so like a 90s band. And then I had to go to the next song, which is Gwen Stefani again. No Doubt's crazy though, because they broke up and then Gwen Stefani went solo, right? And they're doing a residency soon in Las Vegas, I think. But I love Making Out. It's on their album Rocksteady, which was released in 2001, so it's technically a 2000 song. Harajuku Girls was released on Love Angel Music Baby in 2004, which low-key, that album was kind of like my childhood in a sense. Like, I feel like that album was like something I listened to a lot. A lot of Gwen Stefani, like when I was very young, was what I was listening to, or like what my mom was playing in the car type of vibe. Love Gwen Stefani. I don't know if she's making music still. Surely she must be, but I haven't listened to any of her newer albums or newer stuff. And then Gimme More, Britney Spears. Obviously, Britney Spears, an icon of the early 2000s. So that's on her album Blackout from 2007, which I think is kind of an underrated album. I don't know. I saw something that was like, someone was like, "Oh, that album sucks." And I was like, no, I don't know. I don't really know much about the controversy around any of that. But yeah, I feel like that's very like, that segment of this show was very like, feels very early 2000s to me, bringing on 90s and like very early 2000s pop. And so we're now going into sort of more mid to late 2000s, like sort of grunge emo punk energy. So we're going to start out with Misery Business by Paramore. Hope you enjoy.

Welcome back to Simmons Radio the Shark. You just heard Misery Business by Paramore and Skater Boy Avril Lavigne, which I really like both of the songs. Well, obviously I put them on this playlist. I don't know, Skater Boy is very like just so deeply nostalgic. Very elementary school for me. Skater Boy came out in 2002, which kind of gagged me. I didn't realize that it was like that early 2000s until about 20 minutes ago, I was Google searching how old all these songs were, because I had checked that they were all from the 2000s, but I wasn't sure. Actually, I'm lying. One of these songs, and you'll find out soon, I think it's in the next section, is actually from 2010. So really, I'm a dirty, dirty liar, but whatever. And then Misery Business, Paramore, 2007 on their album Riot, which is really good. I love Paramore. And I remember being like so upset and like middle school, because if anyone else was like emo in middle school, you know about like the holy trinity of emo bands, which is Fall Out Boy, My Chemical Romance, and 21 Pilots, question mark? That feels right. Might be something else. But I was always mad because I was like, why isn't Paramore part of that? Like, Paramore is so exactly like that pop punk kind of genre. I don't know. I was always upset about it, and I was like, but I love Paramore. I love Hayley Williams. Every day I get

0: Welcome back. You're listening to Simmons Radio The Shark, and you just heard The Jet Set Life Is Gonna Kill You by My Chemical Romance, If I'm James Dean, You're Audrey Hepburn by Sleeping With Sirens, and I Slept With Someone in Fall Out Boy, and All I Got Was This Stupid Song Written About Me by Fall Out Boy. That song title's so long. There's something about the epidemic of, like, 2000s pop punk emo bands and their long song titles that just, it gets me every time. It really gets me. Anyways, I'll talk about My Chemical Romance for a second. My Chemical Romance is literally one of my favorite bands ever. The song that I played, The Jet Set Life Is Gonna Kill You, is from Three Cheers for Sweet Revenge, released in 2004, and it's their second album. It's my favorite album by them. It's also really interesting because you can really, okay, this is my truth on this. I used to listen to a podcast about My Chemical Romance called My Chemical Fancast, and it was one of the most, I would sit in a tree in my backyard, this is true facts about Kalea, sit in a tree in my backyard, and I would listen to this podcast and eat, like, nectarines for, like, hours on end, and it's, the podcast is basically, it goes through every single one of their albums, and goes through every single song, and, like, does, like, a deep analysis on it. I really enjoyed it. Anyways, shout out to them. But, as a result of my incessant love for My Chemical Romance, I know a lot about them. So, and this is my radio show, which means I get to talk about whatever I want. So I get to talk about them now. But basically, the thing about this album, Three Cheers for Sweet Revenge, is their second studio album. Their first album being I Brought You My Bullets, You Brought Me Your Love, which was in 2002. And the thing about that album, okay, well, first of all, originally one of their, like, members wasn't part of it. So Frank Iero wasn't originally part of the band, and he came on, and he's on some songs in Bullets, but not all of them. Because he was in a different band at the time. I think he was in Pensy Prep at that time. Frank Iero's been in, like, a million quadrillion bands, but at that time he was not in the band. So he's on some of the songs, but not all of them. And they, like, recorded it in, like, the attic studio of one of their friends, or, like, it was something freaky like that. Like, it wasn't, you know, whatever. And so when that was happening, their album is, like, okay, all of their other albums aside from their first is, like, a concept album. So there's, like, a whole story throughout, right? And so with Three Cheers for Sweet Revenge, it's, like, there's a whole story throughout, whatever. And it's, like, the first album that they had that, like, there was a lot more time, thought, and consideration in it. Also, I love Bullets Down. Like, one song has a chorus. None of the songs have choruses. It's very interesting. I really do love that album. I think it's really good. But, like, the order in the songs and, like, the whole, like, concept is less there than it is in all their other music. Yeah, that's My Chemical Romance, my favorite band of ever. Truly. Hearts out to my mother for coming with me to my first real concert, My Chemical Romance, in, like, 2022 for their return tour. I'm sure she had a really good time in the nosebleeds with me. I had the time of my life. But, no, I love this album, Three Cheers for Sweet Revenge, one of my favorite albums of ever. I'm trying to think if I have anything else to say about that. I don't know, I just love My Chemical Romance. Anyways, the next song, If I'm James Dean and You're Audrey Hepburn, Sleeping With Sirens, is from their album With Ears to See and Eyes to Hear, released in 2010. So this is the song I lied about being from the 2000s. But, like, it's 2010, like, whatever. That's basically the 2000s. At a certain point, you know, whatever. It just fitted with the vibe and the theme of this section of songs. Sleeping With Sirens, oddly enough, was not a band I started listening to until, like, later in life, or more recently, I would say. Yeah, good stuff. Like that song, like that album. And then I Slept With Somebody in Fall Out Boy, and all I got with this stupid song written about me, oh my god, that's such a mouthful, is from their album From Under the Cork Tree, released in 2005. I don't know that I have all that much to say about Fall Out Boy. I like them. I think they're still, they were still making music recently. I don't really know what's going on. I feel like so many of these bands are, like, so, I don't want to say old, but, like, they started in the early 2000s and then they, like, broke up at some point and got back together. Like, well, that was My Chemical Romance, really. But, like, I don't really know what's going on with a lot of these. I know Sleeping With Sirens is still together, and they're, like, because they were opening for Pierce the Veil for a while, on Pierce the Veil's more recent tour. Anyways, we're gonna go back to, like, this is more like 2000s, like, pop clubbing hits. So we're gonna start with Blow by Kesha. I hope you enjoy.
1: Dance.

You're listening to Simmons Radio The Shark, and you just heard Blow by Kesha, Man Eater by Nelly Furtado, and Disturbia by Rihanna. Okay. I'm also a liar again. Kesha's album Cannibal, which Blow is on, came out in 2010. So technically not a 2000 song. Whatever. Maybe I meant the 2000s as in the whole century, you know? But whatever. Don't care. This is my radio show. I get to do what I want. So Cannibal, the album, came out in 2010. Man Eater came out in 2006. And Disturbia came out in 2008. I feel like I haven't really... I don't know. I feel like I didn't listen to Kesha until like 2 or 3 years ago. Probably like at the start of college is when I started listening to like any of her music in a serious way. Honestly, same with Rihanna. I was never that big of a Rihanna fan. I like her music. I just never like independently listened to it. But I felt like I liked this section of as like kind of like party anthem kind of energy. I'm going to spend a minute talking about the last song of this episode, which is going to be Summer Boy by Lady Gaga off of her album The Fame, which came out in 2008. I love Lady Gaga. And if you didn't know, on Sunday night, Lady Gaga had a show in Boston. I was able to go. I'm so, so happy because I didn't have tickets. And I was like, you know what? It's okay. Like, I'm going to go to the box office and just hope I get a ticket. And I was able to get a ticket. Thank you, Mom, for supporting that endeavor as a graduation present. Thank you. Thank you, grandmother, for introducing me to Lady Gaga from the second I was born, truly. My grandma was locked in on that journey, an OG little monster, one might say. But I love Lady Gaga, and I love Summer Boy by Lady Gaga. I love her whole album, The Fame, honestly. I feel like I don't think Lady Gaga has ever made a bad song at the end of the day. And her show was incredible. It was incredible, like speechless, truly. Like, it was an insane show and it was crazy. And I called my mom right after and she goes, was it really better than Taylor Swift? And I went, well, in my opinion, yes. I love Lady Gaga. It was so good. It was actually everything. Like, her backup dancers were so good. The whole, like, just everything about it was so good. And it was done in like 5 different sections and it was just so beautiful, so amazing. All the outfits were so fierce. I love Lady Gaga. She's such a diva. And it was like, it was her birthday show because it was the day after her birthday. So it was like very cute, very fun, very delightful, good energy. And I was so, so lucky because I was able to get floor tickets and be like right next to her. It was so amazing. Anyways, I love Lady Gaga. And if you don't, then maybe we shouldn't be friends. Here is Summer Boy by Lady Gaga as the last song of our show. And I hope you enjoy the rest of your day.

Hey guys, and welcome back to Dark Roast on Simmons Radio, the Shark. Sorry, I wasn't recording, so I'm going to do that again, actually. Hey guys, and welcome to this episode of Dark Roast on Simmons Radio, the Shark. I'm your host, Bryn Williamson, and our very niche theme of the day is called POV, It's 2009, and You're in a Coffee Shop. And I personally was 3 years old in 2009, so I was not drinking coffee or, like, frequenting coffee shops at all. But I made this playlist kind of envisioning, like, a small, cozy, quiet coffee shop color scheme, like brown, yellow, maroon. And everybody's in there, like, doing their work, chilling, and they have also a fire playlist happening at the same time. And it's raining today, so it's probably also raining in this 2009 era coffee shop. So just picture that, kind of, I guess. This genre of music, which I don't even know if it's a genre or if it's just songs that have similar vibes to me personally, because they're not all from the same, like, decade or necessarily the same genre, but this group of styles of music is something that I've recently been getting really into for some reason, and I feel like I'm embracing millennial optimism, and I'm like, should I get on Facebook? Like, should I go full out? Should I get a mustache tattoo? Like, how far down the line am I going to carry this? Don't even worry, it's just going to be the music. But anyway, that's what inspired me to make this playlist. I just cleaned my room for 2 hours, so I was listening to the songs on this playlist, among others, but I had to shorten it down to our time slot for you guys. But anyway, I hope you have a great picture of this coffee shop in your mind now, and I hope this helps you embrace the vibes of the rainy day that we're having today in the Boston area. That being said, our first song is going to be called No Rain by Blind Melon, which is quite ironic considering the weather. But we're going to kick it off with No Rain by Blind Melon, and then we're going to listen to Semi-Charmed Life by Third Eye Blind. So here we go. Let's get started.

That was The Sound of Sunshine by Michael Franti and Spearhead, which is a band that I, like, never knew the name of before, and now I'm getting so into them. Like, they have so many bangers, and it perfectly fits our theme today for Dark Roast on Simmons Radio The Shark, which is 2009 Coffee Shop. So if you're just now joining, I obviously was a small child when it was 2009, but the vision for this is more like small, cozy coffee shop. Yellow, maroon, and brown is the color scheme. You have to visualize it. And it's like cozy and raining, but then there's this like fire playlist that the baristas have on. And it's very like millennial optimism core, because you know what? Why not? I think it's to be embraced. So I hope you're feeling the vibes with me today. Coming up next, just to continue on with the epic vibes that we have Run Around by Blues Traveler. Then we have Could You Be Loved by Bob Marley. And then we have Only Want to Be With You by Hootie and the Blowfish. Spoiler alert, those are the next three songs. But yeah, I hope that you understand what I'm getting at with this playlist here. And I hope you're enjoying it. Here's Run Around by Blues Traveler.

That was Only Want to Be With You by Hootie and the Blowfish here on Dark Roast on Simmons Radio The Shark. And to keep it going with our theme of 2009, which, by the way, is such a random year that I chose, but I feel like those are the vibes. 2009-ish coffee shop fire playlist. Next up, we are going to listen to Drops of Jupiter by Train, which is one of my mom's favorite songs, so shout out to her. And then we're going to listen to Budapest by George Ezra, which me and my sister used to be so obsessed with when we were little. Like, we just thought it was a funny song because of, like, the way that he sings it. So that'll be fun to hear again. And then we're going to get into I Wish That I Knew What I Know Now When I Was Younger. Long title for a song. And the band is called Ooh La La Music Band, which I didn't know. But that'll be fun. So, yeah, we're going to cue up those three songs and keep on chugging with this playlist. Hope you guys are having the best of times. And here we go.

All right. I've got three more songs for us today on Dark Roast on Simmons Radio The Shark. I just realized that my show is named after a type of coffee, and we're doing coffee shop vibes today. So I love that. To close out the show, we're going to listen to Ain't No Rest for the Wicked by Cage the Elephant, which is an epic and awesome song. Then we're going to listen to another epic and awesome song, which is called Inside Out by Eve Six, also known as the Heart in a Blender song. And then to close out the episode, what better way to leave you feeling like you've just been to an awesome party in a coffee shop than by playing Hey Ya by Outkast. So that's how we're going to close out this episode. And thank you for anyone that's listening for tuning in. Enjoy these next three songs and have a great rest of your Monday.

Welcome back to Simmons Radio The Shark. This is Rocky Road with your host, Emma. Despite the fact that it was snowing in Boston yesterday, it is still technically spring, and hopefully it is going to get warmer. The sun is out today, so we gotta celebrate a little bit. We're going to do some upbeat music today. You're about to hear Worth It by Ray, followed by American Girls by Harry Styles, and then Got to Get You Into My Life by The Beatles. Enjoy.

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You're listening to Rocky Road with your host, Emma. You just heard Got to Get You Into My Life by the Beatles. Quite a few interesting national holidays today, you guys. It is National Empanada Day. Highly recommend going out and grabbing some empanadas if you can. It is also Draw a Bird Day. Not 100% sure what that means. Draw a bird. Get creative. Whatever. It's spring. This is Junk of the Heart by the Kooks. And then we'll check in after that.

Welcome back to Simmons Radio The Shark. You're listening to Rocky Road with your host, Emma. You just heard Junk of the Heart by the Kooks, followed by Still a Friend by the Backseat Lovers, and then just now you heard Polly by Dora Jar. Coming up, we have Sugar by Remy Wolf, After Midnight by Chapel Roan, and Drips on a Wire by Peach Pit.

Welcome back to Simmons Radio The Shark. This is Rocky Road, hosted by Emma. It is April 8th. It is 10:35. It is currently 38 degrees in Boston, just giving you all the facts of the day. You just heard Drips on a Wire by Peach Fit, and you're about to hear Amoeba by Claro, followed by Chicago by Flipturn, and then Natural Villain by Twin Peaks.

Welcome back to Simmons Radio The Shark. You're listening to Rocky Road with Emma. You just heard Mary Boone by Vampire Weekend, and right before that you heard Natural Villain by Twin Peaks. I'm a little nervous about how those might have gone over because last week my dad texted me and said, "Listen to your show. All the music was great, but there was one song that made me want to dig my ears out." Like, those were his exact words, "dig my ears out." I'm not going to say which song it was, just like out of respect for the artist because she could be listening. But you're about to hear Just Like Heaven by The Cure. And then I think we have time for one more song after that. Let's start with this.

0: This is Simmons Radio The Shark. Once again, you're listening to Rocky Road with Emma. That was Just Like Heaven by The Cure. You know who does a great cover of that song? Olivia Rodrigo. Look it up. Very, very good. This is going to be our last song of the day coming up. Thank you all so much for listening. This show is every Wednesday at 10 o'clock, Rocky Road with Emma. This is your last song for the day. This is Daisy in the Night by Nick Pope. Have a great Wednesday.
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Hello, hello, hello. Happy Tuesday. My name is Jasmine, and you are listening to The Witching Hour on Simmons Radio The Shark. Happy, beautiful, sunny, life-changing 1 million degree day. Oh my goodness, it is so wonderful out. I feel like yesterday and today, any inconvenience that I experienced that would have felt like a major inconvenience over the past 3 months has felt like a very minor inconvenience. And I always tell myself that spring isn't my favorite season because I don't like goose poop. I don't like mud. I hate mud. I don't love rain. I'm okay with rain. And then voila, it's spring every year. And I'm like, yay. I looked up spring in my Spotify library this morning. I have 6 playlists with the word spring in the title. And I'm over here trying to convince myself like, no, like, spring's like a mid-season. Spring's like okay. I don't know. I like the shoulder seasons though. I do like spring. I do like autumn. Honestly, I do. I probably have to accept. I think spring's my favorite season because today I was on the porch with my wonderful girlfriend and her wonderful roommate. And the roommate is from Miami, Florida. And the roommate complains whenever it's under 40 degrees. And we all make fun of her. Ha ha hee hee ha ha. It was like 77 degrees. We were on the porch in the sun and I was like, I had just like gone on a little 10-minute jaunt to get some Dunkin' for us, and I come back and I say, I'm like, I feel like this is the warmest weather I can tolerate. And they both laugh at me, especially the roommate from Florida. And I'm like, you have to understand, I think 77 degrees is as warm as things should get ever. I'm from Maine. I spent a lot of time in Tennessee though. But like, why would it ever need to be over 78 degrees? Name one situation where it needs to be over 78 degrees, unless it's like a pool party. Even then, 78 degrees is fine for swimming. I mean, I live in a town that's like coastal on the Atlantic, so maybe a little bit warmer because the water's still cold at 78. But like, explain to me one other scenario, like just like a normal day. You're going to work, you're going to school, where it should need to be over 78 degrees. My favorite temperature ever is 65 degrees. I love 65 degrees. I can throw my best outfits in 65 degrees. Today I wore a pair of capris. Oh, I love capris. I have so many capris. I just ordered a few more capris. I really like, this is like, to me, 65 to 75 degrees. That's capri weather. And I have so many, my favorite outfits are an outfit that's like where the top and the bottom look like they're for different temperatures, you know? So like a sweater and a skirt, a hoodie and some shorts, jeans and a tank top. Those are the best outfits in my opinion. I can do the most with those outfits. But when it has to be like t-shirt or tank top and shorts every day, boring. Sweater and pants every day, boring. Boring. Hello, I hope everyone's enjoying the sunny day. My friend Nisha just tuned in. Happy mother effing birthday, my friend. Okay, so I've got some BS today. Today's episode is everything bagel with hello cream cheese. The first 3 tracks that I have are all by contemporary bands in the DIY scene, 2 of which from New England, 1 from Texas. Bands around-ish my age, all fairly recent releases, and they're all good, and everything is good, and New England, Northeast, emo forever, and yeah. Starting off is Everything But The Girl by Porcelain, from their split with Velvet, which released last winter, just a few months ago. Very, very good. They're a Rhode Island shoegazy kind of band. And I think they freaking rock. And I hope you do as well. So, yeah, here's Everything But The Girl by Porcelain.

You just heard Everything But the Girl by Porcelain, A Future Worth Dying For by I Promise the World, and Sunstained by Summers and Autumn. My name is Jasmine, and you are listening to The Witching Hour on Simmons Radio, The Shark. Happy beautiful, beautiful day. I talked a little bit about Porcelain, shoegazy band from Connecticut. Very cool stuff. I've never actually seen them live. Rats. They've been in the area a few times. I just haven't been able to make shows. And so many shows happen on the same nights as other shows. I hate having to do that juggling and prioritizing. But you know, that's so much better than being somewhere where there just aren't shows. You know, shout out Boston. I love you, Boston. After that, I played A Future Worth Dying For by I Promise the World. Super cool band. Super, super cool band. They're from Texas. They have a Wikipedia page that calls them metalcore. I think that that's semi-accurate. But I think they're super cool. I really love that last song. They definitely scratch the same itch that Away With Words scratches for me, who my girlfriend introduced me to ages ago, but before we were girlfriends, when we were like first talking, like 6 months ago. She introduced me to Away With Words and Grave Robbery by Away With Words. If you want to listen to one good emo track today, just one, pretend like you haven't heard a good one on the show already. Pretend you're not about to hear a few more. One good emo track. Listen to Grave Robbery by Away With Words. So good. So good. But yeah, I Promise the World kind of reminds me a little bit of Away With Words. Reminds me a little bit more of Concealer. I like Concealer. I want them to come out with a full-length album. I'm pretty sure if I have all the facts straight in my head, they are working on one. But then after that, I played Sunstained by Summers and Autumn. Local band, Lowell area. Ella, the vocalist, is such a sweetheart. I've seen them live once, and I did photos for them, and they were pretty awesome photos, if you ask me. But yeah, great band. Great stuff. Beautiful, beautiful stuff. Their recent EP, why am I forgetting the name of it? Gulp. Let me check. Oh, it's not going to tell me now. Their recent EP is very, very good. Sunstain's a bit different from the other songs on the EP. It's a little bit more down tempo and stuff, but I just think it's so cool. Yeah, I hope everyone is doing well. I hope this beautiful day is treating everybody well. I don't see how it could not. Coming up next, I've got a song by the band I Am Disaster, Springfield, Mass, Western Mass, emo band from the early 2000s. I think this track's from 2003. The album that this track is from is super cool. Some of the songs are hit or miss, as with a lot of those DIY projects from the time. But a lot of the songs are so good, including this one. They're inactive now. But apparently at the time they were like the scene in Western Mass in terms of like more like emo leaning stuff as opposed to like the hardcore stuff. So yeah, I've got that. And then after that, I've got a hyperpop track by my favorite ever hyperpop artist, Julia Casablancas. She came out with an EP a couple months ago that is so good. And then after that, I'm going to be playing some Blade. Sorry. The weather is beautiful and that's what I've been in the mood for. I made this entire set list this morning, which I normally don't do. I normally try to do it a few days in advance so I can marinate in it. But I woke up, it was warm, and I said, I want to hear some Western Mass emo and then Blade. So that's what we're going to do. Coming up next here is No One Could Tell by I Am Disaster. Enjoy.

You just heard No One Could Tell by I Am Disaster, Gums by Julia Casablancas, and St. George the Martyr by Blade. My name is Jasmine, and you are listening to The Witching Hour on Simmons Radio, The Shark. Yay! Yay! Yay! Halfway through the episode, and I'm feeling freaking awesome. You should totally stick around after this episode to listen to Ready Ready Radio with Mina. His theme today is zero, the number zero, nothing, null, zilch, nada. But yeah, so I talked a little bit about I Am Disaster, Western Mass Emo, OG, whatever. After that, I played Gums by Julia Casablancas. She is the best hyperpop artist right now. She is my favorite hyperpop artist right now. She is doing it like nobody else is doing it. Her album, Julia Goes to Heaven, Come on. It came out like last December, pretty recently. And she already released another like beautiful EP this year. But oh my God, so good. So I found her through another hyperpop artist named Grimace, which I like a fair amount. But Grimace did a song called Smoking Sine Wave with Julia Casablancas, which is my favorite song off Julia Goes to Heaven. And it's so good. Super, super underrated, but genuinely, like, of all of the hyper pop that I am hearing that's come out within the past, like, 3 years, I think that she's the best. The recent EP was called Doomed Yuri, open parentheses, I don't want to be drunk, I love you, close parentheses.

like, obviously, like, I mean, I like all sorts of things that he does, but just like, especially St. George the Martyr, like the instrumental is just cute, like beep boop boop boop boop, boop beep boop boop boop. It's kind of, it's a little Animal Crossing-esque to me. Tom Nook and Blade can make something beautiful together, or not Tom Nook. KK Slider and Blade can make something beautiful together. I hope everyone is enjoying the episode. I hope you're enjoying your day. I hope you're enjoying the sun. I hope you got to spend some quantity of time outside. If you didn't, I'm sorry, that stinks. Coming up next, this is where the Everything Bagel starts Everything Bageling for sure. Starting the queue off, we have Waltz Number 2 XO by Elliot Smith. After that, we've got Bass Victim, and then back into some more emo nonsense with February. Yeah, I guess I'm gonna let this one speak for itself. We all know Elliot. We all know him. Rest in peace, buddy. Here is Waltz.

You just heard Waltz Number 2 by Elliott Smith, Grass is Greener by Bass Victim, and Slow Dance Tune for Abigail by February. My name is Jasmine, and you are listening to the very end of the Witching Hour on Simmons Radio, The Shark. Happy Tuesday, happy beautiful, warm, sunny, spring-esque day. I wanted to play Waltz today because this morning me and my girlfriend were scrolling reels, and there's a video of Elliott Smith sitting crisscross applesauce in the woods somewhere playing the song, and it had been in my head ever since. I played Grass is Greener because literally the grass is always greener. My favorite line in that song is the sugar always sweeter after having salty snack. Like, yes, girl, her wisdom is like unparalleled. But no, I love Maria. I love Bass Victim. I like the new album. I don't like it as much as Forever, but I do like it a lot. Then after that, Slow Dance Tune for Abigail. I love February. Yeah, there we go. Okay. One thing that I think is going to be really, really in for 2026 is Christian emo. So I'm going to play Some Will Seek Forgiveness, Others Escape by Under Oath. Speaking of Christian emo, I was watching the music video for All Around Me by Flyleaf on the TV when I was in Maine over break. And, you know, she's just going ham in that music video. She is doing the most erratic, crazy, wackadoodle, frou-frou movements. And she's just so, she's so ridiculous. And my mom came in the room and said, she's kind of like psych ward Carly Rae Jepsen, which is absolutely fair. Absolutely true. I've been Jasmine, and you've been whoever you are, and you have been listening to The Witching Hour on Simmons Radio, The Shark. Okay, here is Under Oath. Everyone have a great night, and stick around for Mina's show, please. Thank you. Mwah.

Hello, everyone, and welcome to The Juice Box with me, Maggie, on Simmons Radio, The Shark. For those of you that are new here, welcome. To everyone else, welcome back. We just heard Strawberry Fields Forever by The Beatles. A good classic to introduce this week's theme, which is, of course, Fruit Frenzy. We'll be listening exclusively to songs with fruits in their titles. I tried my best not to do repeats, but there are a couple of Peach songs in our future. I couldn't help it. Up next, we've got a Harry Styles double play. Can you imagine? I think he might be the king of the fruits. With Kiwi and Watermelon Sugar, followed with Plum by Troye Sivan, here on The Juice Box on Simmons Radio, The Shark.

Hello and welcome back, friends. I'm excited for fruits. I've always wanted to do some sort of food theme. It was, of course, as I usually am, inspired by Harry Styles. There's some hilarious switches in vibe happening today with the different sets. You'll see. So I'm thrilled for where this musical journey, if you will, is going to take us this afternoon. Speaking of, let's continue on it. Up next is Peach Fuzz by Camp, Tangerine by Led Zeppelin, and Cherry Wine by Hozier. Here on The Juice Box on Simmons Radio, The Shark.

All right, welcome back. I hope we're enjoying this blend of fruit songs we have going on today. Something we've got to think about, even though they have fruits in the title, are most of these songs even really about fruits in any legitimate capacity? Like, I don't think, again, not to keep bringing them up, I don't think Harry Styles even uses the word kiwi in the lyrics of the song. It's simply disregarded after the title. Troye Sivan was talking about, he was talking about tangerines, believe it or not. I don't think he said plums. But like, there was an essence of fruit, you know? There's an essence. Anyways, something I've been thinking about. Before we hear any more potentially fruit-themed tunes, let's get into this week's ins and outs. For those who don't know, each week I share three things that I think are quote-unquote in, and three things that I think are quote-unquote out. That's it. They're often incredibly bizarre and incredibly irrelevant. So let's see what we've got in store for today. On the in list, item number one, Lego Batman. Just watched this for the first time ever a couple of days ago. Loved it. Loved it. It was hilarious. It was perfect. And I see all those memes, and it's someone's like letterboxed, and it's like the Godfather half a star Lego Batman. Oh my God. 5 stars. I was like, oh, funny. I get it though. That's the thing. That's the thing. I did give it 5 stars, and that was serious. In a real way, I gave Lego Batman 5 stars. Looked up the cast while I was watching because I was recognizing some voices. Let me tell you, they got everyone there. I think everyone was there. You look up the names, biggest actors we know. Michael Cera, Channing Tatum. I'm already listening. I'm already buying tickets. Mind you, we've got Will Arnett in the titular role of Lego Batman. We could have stopped there, but we just kept throwing in big names. There's more that I'm not mentioning, but it was crazy. Second on the in list, spring cleaning. Let's pick up the dust. Let's downsize. Something I, of course, need to focus on as a collector of many things and a lover of decor. Heck, maybe let's get some fresh sheets. Let's do our laundry. Let's crack open the windows. You know that awesome feeling when you sit in bed and you've got fresh sheets and shaved legs, and maybe you have like a glass of lemonade for some reason with a straw, just like sitting in bed reading a book, windows open, there's a bit of a breeze. That's a dreamy, beautiful spring day. That's what I'm looking forward to in the warm months. Heard we're looking at a 80 plus degree weekend coming up. I heard whispers about that. I'm no meteorologist. But hey, I'm thrilled. I'm thrilled. I think it's coming closer than we think. Last on the in list, belts. You know that Tyler, the Creator video? How do you keep your pants up while you're performing? It's incredible. Belt. Belt it is. But even if my pants fit, even if I don't need to hold them up while I'm performing, I think it's time we start adding a belt. For fashion purposes, of course. I used to wear like these, I had a 3-pack of these really like skinny, like I'm talking maybe half an inch wide belts from Marshalls. And I wore them like every day in middle and high school. I loved them. And I was wearing skinny jeans with a skinny belt. Oh, it was unique. But let's bring belts back. A little accessory, a little metal to add to your jewelry. A little something to break up an outfit. I think belts are the move. Now for the outs. Number one, headaches. I personally drink too much caffeine and it hurts my body, and it's been giving me really intense headaches recently. But that's not fair. I don't think that's fair. I think my body should understand that I'm drinking this caffeine to lock in, and the headache should know that. And it should be like, oh, I'm sorry, we need to distribute this to other parts of her body. I don't really know how caffeine works. I don't think it's fair that it ends up in a headache. I'm actually looking for maybe an opposite effect, and I'm not getting it. Next up, sad movies. God forbid I want to be happy. God forbid I want to laugh. I want to feel joy during my free time. Sad movies, they make you think. But I think happy movies can make you think too. It doesn't have to be sad to be good or important. Let them know. Hence Lego Batman. And third and last on the out list for today, goose poop everywhere.
I love geese. Don't get me wrong. I'm a fan of all creatures. And I like geese. I think they're adorable. And I think it's sweet when they sit and their like neck nuzzles into their body somehow. That's cute. They're adorable. They're beautiful. They're fun. I just wish they had an understanding of where we walk. I feel like if they knew about sidewalks, I feel like they'd be respectful. They step off. They'd let us have our clear walkways. I think they just don't know. And it's a bit frustrating. I'm not going to lie. Again, the geese are great. I just wish they weren't dirtying the whole entire world. Maybe we could keep it to a certain area. But what do they know? They're geese. As far as I'm concerned, they can't understand the English language. How are we going to tell them? Would they understand a sign? Again, I don't think so. We could try. More of like a diagram. But I really don't know. I don't know what the answer is. Anyways, that's a wrap on this week's Ins and Outs. Thanks for listening. I hope you can resonate or that you at least like hearing them. Now let's get back to the music. Up next on Simmons Radio, The Shark. What a good lineup. We have Apple by Charlie XCX, Passion Fruit by Drake, and Raspberry Beret by Prince. My favorite Prince song, in case you were wondering.

hold on. Dad. Hold on. I got to start this record over again. Wait a minute. Dad. Still on this record. I'ma play this for y'all. Hey, y'all get some more drinks going on. I sound a whole lot better.

Hello again, friends. We're going to wrap things up a little early for today's Fruit Frenzy episode. Thank you so much for tuning in. I really appreciate it. We'll be back again at the same time next week, so be sure to listen. We've got something real fun prepared. I'm really excited. We're going to end it off today with an oldie but goodie and an absolute favorite of my dad's, Peaches by the Presidents of the United States. Once again, this has been the Juice Box with me, Maggie, on Simmons Radio, The Shark. See you next time.

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2: 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And today, we are going to be talking about the beloved High School Musical.
1: Very beloved High School Musical. Before we jump into that, sorry, don't know why I enunciated that like that. You should go do the trivia on our Instagram at Going Dark Radio, where you can find all of our fun updates. We post memes. We post what show we're doing next week. We post trivia. Sometimes we post like resources or
2: we have our local theater calendar.
1: Yes, we do that every Sunday. And what else do we post? We post like theater news sometimes, occasionally, if we remember.
2: Yeah,
1: we did that recently.
2: We do stuff.
1: We're active, so follow us so you can keep up and do our trivia there. Because I think that we're getting rid of the Google form. Because
2: yeah, nobody did it, so guys.
1: So we're not going to put in effort if you guys aren't going to give it back to us. So if you want to do the trivia, you have to go to our Instagram to do it. So do that. Anyway, back to High School Musical. We'll get into High School Musical.
2: So
1: we were left from
2: that. Yes. High School Musical is a 2006 Disney Channel classic movie. If you are our age, then you have probably seen it several times. It's a staple of the Gen Z childhood.
1: Unless you're my mom, who has never seen it before.
2: Well, I said our age.
1: Well, yeah, but like she has two kids who are my age.
2: I don't think my mom's seen it.
1: That's really horrible.
2: Well, it's okay. Basically, it's about these two high school students. Well, it's about a bunch of high school students, as you might guess. But Troy and Gabriella, they meet at a ski lodge, and then they sing a little karaoke song together. And then what? They go to the same school?
1: All of a sudden?
2: And just then
1: like that? Like a movie?
2: What? Wow. And then they have to like figure out what they want to do, because there's like a musical, but Troy's like the star player in the basketball team, and is like, wait, I can't sing and do basketball. But it turns out he can. And that's the whole plot. And it's kind of, like, loosely inspired by Romeo and Juliet.
1: Because they're, like, loose.
2: Different. Like, they're not, it's kind of forbidden. Like, their friends forbidden don't want them love. To get together.
1: Oh, my God.
0: Wait, that thing is still on.
2: But, yeah, it's really fun.
1: Very it's true.
2: There's also three movies.
1: Also true.
2: Yeah.
1: Yeah, and there's, like, a lot of character in character development and like personality development happening in this movie.
2: Mm-hmm.
1: But it is again kind of like the Romeo and Juliet of teen and tween rom-coms.
2: Yes.
1: Where it's like arts and a sport. I don't think you can do that.
2: Right.
1: That is social suicide on so many levels. And you should not have fun. That's the vibe.
2: Yeah.
1: Even though that's not true, you can do both.
2: No, it's not. But, you know, the whole, like, high school is about finding yourself, right? That's basically true, what it is.
1: True. But it's just funny because I feel like every single movie for children of that age falls into, like, you can either do arts or you can do sports. Or mm-hmm. you can do arts and then the sports team hates you.
2: Which is kind of how it is in real life, so it makes
1: it's
2: sense.
1: True. I mean, don't hate the people who do art in my high school.
2: Well, it was always, like, a problem. Like, if you have to keep missing stuff. Like, you have to miss practice.
1: Guys, I did basketball and theater.
2: Are you Troy Bolton?
1: Maybe.
2: Oh my God.
1: I was going to do, like, the Debbie Ryan, like, but no one can see that. And also, I'm wearing headphones, so it doesn't really work. Just, like, look at the meme and think about me doing it. Put my face.
2: Yeah.
1: Yikes.
2: Anyways.
1: I don't want to think about that anymore. But we wanted to talk about the characters a little bit more, because there's a lot of them.
2: Yeah.
1: There's a lot of them for, like, such, like, a short movie.
2: We should talk about this one last. We have a little bit of a problematic one. Just a hot take, I think.
1: A hot take, yeah, definitely a hot
2: take. Which, what else is new on here? We love those. But let's start with Troy's dad.
1: Well, we should start with, we should introduce all the characters.
2: Oh, yeah.
1: Okay, so.
2: There's a lot.
1: Well, we got this. There is Troy. He is, like, the jock. Classic jock.
2: Mm-hmm.
1: Then there's Gabriella, and she's, like, the nerd. Mm-hmm. And they both each have a best friend. So then there is
2: Chad. Another basketball player.
1: Yes.
2: And then Taylor.
1: Taylor.
2: Is Gabriella's also smart friend.
1: Yes. And then there's a bunch of other people on those respective two teams. Then there's Kelsey, and she's their pianist.
2: composer.
1: Yes, she composes a musical. And then there's all the theater people. So Kelsey,
2: Sharpay and Ryan,
1: the twins,
2: my beloveds.
1: They're stars of the show all the
2: Sharpay
1: time.
2: Sharpay is a diva.
1: Sharpay is actually secretly who Anya wants to be.
2: Sharpay is me.
1: But not as evil. You're way less evil than Sharpay is. You, I don't think, well, you might. I don't know.
2: Hey, maybe I have a dark side.
1: I feel like
2: you never know.
1: You sent a text. Do you got really stressed out about it. So one time you were like,
2: right. Well, okay, think of it this way. Sharpay is like Rachel Berry from Glee.
1: So remember how I've never seen.
2: Okay,
1: Glee?
2: Well, the listeners know. Sharpay is like Rachel Berry. They're basically the same person. For context, yes.
1: Okay.
2: Only context if you've seen Glee and High School Musical, but it's okay. Anyways.
1: And then there's Ryan, who is like.
2: He's kind of like her, like, sycophant, because they're twins, and she's, like, she's controlling.
1: She's, like, she's the prima ballerina, kind of.
2: Yes.
1: So what's the word in theater? When it's, like, a prima ballerina of theater? Well, I'm really a bad theater kid.
2: I don't know. Wait.
1: Isn't there, like, a specific word? Like, it's, like, a diva, the ingenue? No. Not the right one. Like, the diva.
2: Yeah, basically. I don't know.
1: I'm thinking of a word, and it will come to me in the middle.
2: I believe you.
1: Yeah, whatever.
2: We'll go back to that.
1: Thanks, I'm ready.
2: And then there's the theater teacher, the director, Miss Darbus. She's also a little bit evil.
1: Yeah.
2: And then Troy's dad is the coach.
1: Also a basketball coach. Classic.
2: Yes. And he also peaked in high school when he was Troy. Basically.
1: Right. Okay. And he's really, like, toxic. He puts so much pressure on Troy to, like, be good.
2: And like, all they do is, like, basketball. Like, live and breathe basketball.
1: Yeah.
2: It's, like, really not healthy.
1: Oh. I have a friend texting me and telling me it's a prima donna. And that's what I was trying to think of.
2: Oh, my gosh.
1: Thank you so much, Ella.
2: Shout out to Ella. She's always keeping us on track.
1: She really is. She should have a permanent... She's kind of, like, in the background.
2: She's always in our hearts. She's always in our hearts.
1: She's always in our hearts. She has a... She's sitting in, like, the... There's a blue chair in the corner of the studio.
2: Yeah, her ghost is sitting there. Her aura.
1: Her soul is sitting there. You know, like, in Soul, the movie.
2: Yeah.
1: Mm-hmm. It's, like...
2: Her spark is radio.
1: I think our spark might be radio.
2: I think... Yeah, I agree.
1: Or theater.
2: Or just, like, media. Like... The arts. I don't know. Something like that.
1: Yeah. Our spark is community.
2: Yes, that's so beautiful.
1: I didn't like that.
2: Anyways.
1: Can't be too beautiful on the radio.
2: Yeah, so the dad is a little bit toxic, and then the whole theater department is
1: really
2: pretty
1: toxic.
2: Like, as much as I love Sharpay, it's also just, like, I love theater more. And I'm, like, so for, like, not to be cheesy, but, like, theater is for everybody, and they're so not like that. Like, Sharpay and Ryan. First of all, can we talk about how Sharpay and Ryan always get the leads, even though they're siblings, and they're
1: That's
2: probably
1: weird.
2: Always love interests? Like,
1: I don't like that.
2: No, oh,
1: like,
2: thank
1: imagine
2: you.
1: To kiss your... I don't want to think... Never mind. Taking it back. But, yeah, they're, like, so toxic. They, like... And it's, like, Ryan an accomplice?
2: To what?
1: To Sharpay's, like, criminal activity.
2: Oh, definitely.
1: But, like, do you think he wants to? Like, this is what
2: no.
1: I was thinking about. Like,
2: he's in the second movie?
1: I mean, yes. He, like, breaks away. Okay, context. We're not going to talk a ton about the other movies because we actually could. We should. I love the second movie.
2: I lowkey don't remember fully what happens, but...
1: I love the second movie. It's
2: all so I remember good. Is that they do baseball and Sharpay sings a good song. Oh, and also, bad on it. Oh, not that one. I was singing Fabulous.
1: Fabulous. That is my simple request. And
2: yes.
1: That is all the singing you'll ever get from me.
2: That was
1: ever.
2: Beautiful.
1: Thanks. I should go audition for a solo.
2: Yeah, High School Musical 4. Oh. Yeah, join the Sirens. Everybody should join the Sirens. It's pretty cool.
1: Yeah.
2: Anyways. But yeah, like, Sharpay's whole thing is that nobody else can join theater, basically. Like, she's all the star, and that's
1: she's
2: it.
1: Like, and that's, like,
2: and
1: first of all,
2: Miss Darbus,
1: not how
2: like,
1: theater works. Miss Darbus no. is an enabler.
2: She supports it, like, fully.
1: She's like...
2: And she's like, you're bad, leave.
1: Okay, in her defense, they are pretty bad.
2: Yeah, well, yeah, you're right.
1: If you are getting up on stage, and you're, like, a senior, imagine a senior in high school getting up on stage and going... What is it so that they sing? Soaring, flying. Like, that's what they're working
2: yeah,
1: with.
2: But they're just kids. I don't
1: He's
2: know.
1: He's 18.
2: I don't know, man. She's just, she's, well, I know that my director never would have done that.
1: My director would have never done that either.
2: Exactly.
1: Well, I've had many a director.
2: Well, yeah.
1: Depends on which director we're talking
2: but
1: about.
2: But Mrs. Darbus, she tells it how it is, I guess.
1: That's
2: for better
1: show
2: or for
1: business.
2: Worse.
1: And that's showbiz.
2: That's showbiz.
1: And then she goes, now that's showbiz. And then they sing a song.
2: Yes.
1: Wow. Oh,
2: the songs in the show are so good.
1: They're so, the music, we never put, you don't put that on our list of things to talk about, but they're so good.
2: They're so iconic. Like, every song is so beautiful. Iconic. And like they've influenced pop culture. Like, oh, I cannot tell you a single Gen Z person who doesn't know at least one song from the whole three movies.
1: Yeah. Also, they had, like, a concert. They went on tour.
2: Yes.
1: But Troy Bolton, what's his name? Zac Efron couldn't go, so...
2: He can't sing. He couldn't sing.
1: Now he can, because we all saw The Greatest Showman, and it was beautiful.
2: I love that movie. Stay tuned for that episode, guys.
1: Coming very, very, very, very, very soon.
2: Not next week, though. Sorry.
1: We decided to do fun, and then we're going to be serious, and then we'll...
2: Yeah, we're going to be a little alternating, you know? Like, this one is pretty, like, unserious, like... High School Musical was very, like,
1: we picked it on not last deep. Week.
2: So next week we're going to do something a little more real, a little more, like, sad.
1: And I think it will really work within the context of the last few weeks.
2: Yeah. More on that later.
1: Anyway.
2: Wait, our hot take.
1: Our hot take. But it is proven kind of correct.
2: Yes. So, Chad is definitely misogynistic. I don't remember exactly what he says, but...
1: It was weird.
2: It was not...
1: He does get better over the course of the two movies, two yes. and three. He learns how to respect women. However, in the first movie, what does she say?
2: In the first movie, he's just like, he's a high school basketball player, you know? He's sticking to the status quo. So he's not very respectful of women. He's just like kind of...
1: Oh, he just, like, doesn't think women can, like, play sports or something. That's, like, something.
2: Yeah. And I don't know. Don't remember what he says.
1: Anyway.
2: But we also think that he's gay because...
1: We're Ryan and Chad truthers over here. Well, I am. I
2: absolutely.
1: Yes, okay.
2: I mean, there's whole conspiracy theories about this.
1: Okay, in the Netflix original show that was canceled after one season, Julie and the Phantoms, which just takes place in L.A. and is directed by the same person that directed High School Musical... Or has the same producer. Like, he worked on both of those things. One of the main characters has the last name of Chad and Ryan. I forget
2: Kenny that. Ortega, by the way.
1: Yeah, it's Kenny Ortega.
2: Oh, yeah.
1: He has the last name, and he has two gay dads. That is, like, a whole thing. And so his last name is his parents are Chad and Ryan. And since Kenny Ortega worked on both of these things, it's true. Mm-hmm. And at the end of one of the songs, oh my god,
2: his last name is Danforth Evans,
1: and which is Chad Danforth and Ryan Evans.
2: I don't know. Also, there's like a whole thing in the second movie where they like swap outfits. Close.
1: We'll get to that later.
2: Yeah, before a song. More on that. It is time for a song.
1: It is, but should we probably plug our radio station before we play our song?
2: Yes. What radio station is this?
1: This is Simmons Shark.
2: Wow, you don't even know what it's called.
1: That's not true. It's
2: the Simmons Shark. Radio the Shark.
1: Oh, Simmons Radio the Shark.
2: Yeah.
1: I'm really tired. I was up at 4:30 this morning, guys. Cut me so much slack. My own choice.
2: Yeah, it was.
1: Oops.
2: Well, anyways.
1: Anyway.
2: Our first song.
1: Classic. Stick to the Status Quo by High School Musical cast and Disney. The whole thing.
2: Mm-hmm. Yeah.
1: Yeah.
2: I hope you enjoy. But hopefully it teaches you not to stick to the status quo.
1: That's the whole point.
2: Yeah.
1: All right. See you in 4 minutes.

0: wants to be a singer, then I'm coming clean. I play the cello.
1: Awesome.
2: What is it?
1: A saw.
0: No, dude, it's like a giant violin. Not another
3: word. Do you have to wear a costume?
4: Cutting

0: Keep your voice down low.
1: Staring at you?
2: Not me, you.
1: Because of the callbacks? I can't have people staring at me. I really can't.
0: No!

0: hi, welcome back. Sorry, we were doing a lot of research and some re-editing of our script because we want to talk more about... We really want to talk about Chad Ryan, and apparently this is our Pride episode a month and a bit early, but since we won't be here in June, it kind of works out.
1: Yeah.
0: So never say that Going Dark Radio never did anything for Pride, because we're literally right here.
1: Yes, exactly. Okay, so... High School Musical is a Disney Channel movie.
0: Yes.
1: It's made for kids, like, or, like,
0: arcane
1: young people.
0: Not made for kids.
1: That's not what I was going to say.
0: That was really mean.
1: Just in general.
0: Right. And
1: because of that, like, it is what you make of it, you know?
0: Yeah.
1: Like, if you want to just watch a silly little rom-com, then there it is. If you want to watch a musical, there it is. If you want to research the possible gay relationship that was forced to be closeted, then there it is.
0: And you know what? That's what we decided to do. We've all watched, well, most of us have already watched it, so we can just, like, analyze this for, like, 20 minutes, and it's our radio show,
1: we
0: so
1: can do whatever we want.
0: Whatever we want. There are no rules. And that's that. Period. End of sentence.
1: Yes.
0: You can tune out if you don't want to. Listen to us talk. Anyway, Kenny Ortega, the guy we were talking about before, is gay.
1: Yes. So,
0: and he obviously, like, knows how gay things work. I mean, he was gay. He's fairly old. Not, like, old, but he was, like, he's older. So he, like, knows what closeted, like, relationships look like. He's been in the industry so long. So his, like, he has that. He was, like, wasn't able to, like, put
1: that
0: stuff in, but he has all that context, and he understands what that looks like.
1: Yeah.
0: So I think it's really cool that he was able to, like, kind of sneak some subtext in.
1: Yes,
0: into the movie, even though he couldn't physically outright be like, here's representation for you.
1: Because Disney. This was 2006 Disney. And they're evil,
0: they're
1: homophobic. So we love High School Musical, but we don't support Disney.
0: It's true. A lot of things.
1: But there's a lot of great Disney musicals, so it's, like, it's hard.
0: It's really challenging to be us. But it's crazy because there are so many, like, little Easter eggs and hints.
1: Yeah. Well, to start out, Ryan is, like, obviously gay. Like, he's stereotypically, like, he's, like...
0: But it's not done, like, over the top. It doesn't feel forced or performative. It doesn't feel super forced.
1: Are you sure
0: about
1: that?
0: It's not terrible representation. There's been worse representation.
1: Yeah, for sure.
0: Because it's never, like, he's never has, like, a song about being gay. It's just kind of, and people are just like, oh, that's just kind of the way he is. Like, everyone just kind of accepts the fact that he's super feminine.
1: Yeah.
0: Like, Sharpay's never mad that he's feminine. She's just mad that he's in her way.
1: Yeah,
0: No one ever hates on Ryan.
1: Give it to him.
0: No one's ever hates on Ryan for being the way that he is. They all, like, whatever. He's just like that. They all just hate on him for being, like...
1: Evil?
0: Yeah.
1: Well, for being Sharpay's, like...
0: Twin.
1: Yeah.
0: They don't hate him because he's,
1: like... He's actually, like, way nicer.
0: Very feminine. So I feel like it's not done in a way that it's, like, him, like, having to be gay is, like, a whole situation.
1: Yeah.
0: He is really just, true. Like... He's just, like, very stereotypically gay, but not in, like, a terrible way. It's just, no one really cares about it, which is...
1: Right.
0: That's what I meant.
1: But also because they can't mention it. And then
0: right. But, like, I'm happy that they couldn't because it makes it so much better, easier to watch. There was no song be like, I like men...
1: Note to self, don't be gay in Indiana.
0: Anyway.
1: Right. So, okay. In the third movie,
0: Ryan and Kelsey get together.
1: Which is
0: together.
1: Crazy.
0: Huge air quotes. Because for context, Kelsey wears, like, a top hat all the time and dresses very, like, masculine. Again, not, like, a huge deal. Like, I mean, anyone can dress masculine, but she has very, like, lesbian energy. I can say that because I also have lesbian energy.
1: So our theory is that they're in a... This is so woke mind virus.
0: It sounded better when we were just talking about it while the song played.
1: And well, we got on Reddit and now it's like, oh. But anyways, so basically Chad and Taylor are dating.
0: Quotation marks.
1: Or like together, like... But
0: Kelsey and Ryan are together? And then,
1: but it feels like that might be like a Lavender relationship.
0: And a Lavender relationship, for those who don't know, is like a relationship where like you pretend to be together because it's safer than being outwardly gay. So like you pretend to be together and then you're secretly not together. You just like are close friends, which is great and cool and I love. And didn't Kenny Ortega say something about them realizing? Was that a Reddit quote or was it just like a...
1: Oh, well... Lucas Grimbiel, the guy who played Ryan, asked Kenny Ortega, is Ryan gay? And, like, immediately after reading the script. And he wasn't, like, Kenny wasn't able to, like, give him a straight answer, like, a straight yes. But, like, he, where I can tell, he, like, implied yes.
0: I mean.
1: Because.
0: Yeah. And Lucas Grabeel really took that and was like, whatever, sure. He's kind of, like, fed that theory.
1: Yeah. Also, I think they confirmed it, like, canonically.
0: Yeah.
1: Oh, in High School Musical, the musical series, they confirmed it. Guess he makes a cameo.
0: Oh, yeah.
1: Yeah. Well.
0: More on that later.
1: The biggest piece of evidence of this Ryan and Chad thing is the song I Don't Dance in the second movie.
0: We haven't even gone to the beard part, though. We have to talk about that first.
1: Is that not what the lavender relationship is?
0: No, because bearding is when you have two couples who are pretending to be... This is so woke mind virus. We're not... It sounds like red pill content, and it's not. This is actually, like, left-wing content.
1: Right.
0: Where Chad and Ryan, like, Chad and Taylor are together, like, Kelsey and Taylor are together, and Chad and Ryan are together, and they go on double dates, and it looks like a couple, you look like a couple.
1: Right.
0: You look like two straight couples, but you're actually two gay couples, but no one knows. That's what bearding is.
1: Wow.
0: Very cool. Or Chad is just bi.
1: Yeah, I think that seems pretty more likely. Because I feel like he actually did, like, have feelings for Taylor. I don't know. They seem cute together.
0: They seem cute together, but Ryan and Chad seem better, so... I'm a big Ryan and Chad truther, and it's been like that for a while, and that's okay.
1: Yeah.
0: And, but what were you saying? We were
1: well, the song. It's called, like, I Don't Dance.
0: But then they all
1: dance. I know you can. Like, I don't know, it feels like a metaphor. A no, like a metaphor, like...
0: Oh, yeah, also. You know, like the... And they're also playing baseball? Who swings for the other team?
1: Yes. Yes. they think they probably make that joke, to be honest.
0: I think that they do.
1: But, like, I don't know, like, it's like, I'm not gay. I know you are. I don't not dance, I know you can.
0: And then they end up dancing.
1: Right. Right.
0: And they have this, like, whole rivalry going on, because it's, like, Chad is, like, so basketball and, like, wants Troy to do all the basketball things, and Ryan is so, like, theater and wants Troy and Gabriella to do all the theater things, so it's, like, this, like, tension where they're just, like, they, like, make it, like,
1: they have their own little Romeo and Juliet.
0: They, like, have intense eye contact for, like, 5 minutes, and we're like, this is a good song, guys. Banger.
1: Yay!
0: And then they switch clothes at the end.
1: Yeah.
0: Classic.
1: You should go watch the video, like the clip from the movie after this.
0: You should.
1: But let's play the song.
0: Yeah, let's
1: just
0: do it.
1: Listen. It's beautiful.
0: I Don't Dance by Chad? Question mark.
1: Yeah, that's how it's listed. It's listed as Chad and Lucas Grabeel in the credits on YouTube. So Chad is the character name, Lucas Grabeel is the actor name, so I don't really know what's going on.
0: So Corbin Blue, I guess, also part of this. And Disney High School Musical 2 original soundtrack 2007.

0: That was I Don't Dance from High School Musical 2. Yes.
1: Welcome back to Simmons Radio, The Shark. This is your favorite musical theater show, hosted by Anya and Afia.
0: Going Dark
1: Radio.
0: Oh, wow. Going
1: Dark
0: Radio.
1: Nice job. Wow, we have a lot of fun.
0: So, High School Musical, the franchise.
1: From Chad and Ryan.
0: Yes. We're done with that.
1: We're done.
0: We're done.
1: We've had a lot of
0: chat. We need to cut ourselves off.
1: Yeah.
0: So there's three movies, obviously. Yes. High School Musical 1, High School Musical 2, High School Musical 3, Senior Year.
1: That senior year really cheated it.
0: And then there is no Broadway version of this show, so we're kind of cheating a little bit, but we can do whatever we want, so it doesn't matter.
1: As we've established, this is our show.
0: Yes.
1: You can tell us what to
0: do. Exactly. But there is an MTI version, Musical Theater International, the, like, licensing company.
1: Right.
0: So, like, schools can do this.
1: And I've done this. Middle school show.
0: Oh, my gosh.
1: School.
0: Were you in it?
1: No, I was... I did sound.
0: Oh. Predictable. Anyways. There was also a popular hit TV show called High School Musical, The Musical, The Series.
1: Abbreviated to HSMTMTS.
0: Yes. Which is weird because High School Musical... It's not actually, like, the stage version is actually not called High School Musical, The Musical. It's called High School Musical on Stage. So, I guess that didn't have as much of a ring to it.
1: The series.
0: High School Musical on Stage, the series.
1: HSMOSTS?
0: Yeah.
1: Maybe not. Maybe not. But.
0: So, that, the plot of that show.
1: Is crazy.
0: It's like. It's such a concept.
1: It's very Glee.
0: Yeah.
1: I think I watched, like, baby version of Glee. HSTM. HSMTMTS. Baby version of Glee.
0: Yeah, basically. It's a little less unhinged.
1: Yeah.
0: But basically, it's about the students at East High, I guess. Is that still called it? I assume. They actually go there, like, to the real school where it was filmed. And then they're like, let's do High School Musical as our show.
1: It's like, they've never done it before. It's like, right. The whole thing. It's like, this, like, new theater director is like, you guys have never done High School Musical as, like, your musical of the year? Everyone's like, no. But it stars a pretty crazy cast.
0: Yeah, it has, I mean, Olivia Rodrigo is, like, the main one.
1: Yeah.
0: Because
1: and then that guy,
0: she was, like, the main character. Joshua Bassett?
1: No. Well, yes, he's also in it, but... The guy who's, like, Edgar, his name starts with an E, but maybe it doesn't.
0: I don't know who you're thinking of.
1: Ashlyn's cousin. Jacob.
0: The redhead? Big
1: no,
0: red?
1: No, no, no, no, no. Ethan, Evan. I'm just
0: EJ?
1: Like, yes!
0: Matt Cornett?
1: Yes.
0: He's famous?
1: Yeah.
0: Oh, I didn't know that.
1: I feel like he's famous on Netflix.
0: But also, like, it has a lot of cameos from the original.
1: It does. Corbin Blue's in it.
0: Yes. And apparently, I'm looking at the cast right now. Apparently, Vanessa Hudgens makes a cameo. Ashley Tisdale.
1: Yeah, she does. Corbin Blue
0: Lucas
1: does.
0: Lucas Grimbio. Zac Efron. Wait, it has, like, everybody. Wait, I don't remember this. I watched the whole show. I don't remember those cameos. Andrew Boyce Feldman is in it. JoJo Siwa. Pause.
1: Pause. is it that theater camp? Season.
0: I don't know. I feel like I'm being misinformed. Camp. Oh, but you know who is in the theater camp? Meg Donnelly from Zombies.
1: Oh my god.
0: Yeah. Anyways. But also, Julie Lester plays Ashlyn, and she was on Broadway as Little Red Riding Hood and Into the Woods.
1: Stacked cast.
0: Yeah.
1: Overall.
0: But they're all like, this is like a lot of their origins. Like, I knew Olivia Rodrigo from the show before Jarvis Lanes came out. Kind of a flex.
1: Same. I knew Olivia Rodrigo also for this show. I watched all three seasons. There's four of them. I only watched three.
0: I watched all of them.
1: Because
0: it got bad. It got bad when she left.
1: It got bad. Yeah, that's the thing. It's like, I was like, I don't want to watch the show without
0: Olivia.
1: Me. That was her character's name.
0: Yeah.
1: But this this show had me in a chokehold, and I was like,
0: oh, me too.
1: However old I was when it came out.
0: So here's the thing, though.
1: Yeah.
0: Olivia Rodrigo and Joshua Bassett met on this show.
1: Dun, dun, dun. And
0: many of their songs are rumored to be about each other, especially Driver's License is supposed to be about him.
1: Yeah. So other song, no, that's still Driver's License.
0: Deja Vu.
1: Yes.
0: Good For You. A lot of, basically, like, a lot of sour songs.
1: Yes.
0: But this is the origin of the Sabrina Carpenter, Olivia Rodrigo, quote-unquote, beef. That was actually fake.
1: Yikes. So, they also, she did write Skin about Olivia.
0: Yeah. And I don't because think I liked fake. A boy. Because I liked a boy is about Joshua.
1: I think the beef was, like, really dramatized. Well, here's what happened.
0: Basically,
1: media.
0: Olivia Rodrigo and Joshua Bassett dated, and then Sabrina Carpenter and Joshua Bassett dated.
1: Like, directly after each other.
0: Yeah, and we know, obviously, like, we don't know the full story, but...
1: Right, and there was a lot of rumors that, like, Joshua Bassett, like, immediately got with Olivia.
0: Traitor. Like, you didn't cheat, but you're still a traitor.
1: Like, immediately got with Sabrina, and there's a lot of messy beef, and apparently, like... They weren't talking, which, like, it's not really confirmed. But recently, this was crazy, I saw this, like, it was, like, a week ago.
0: Yeah. Olivia Rodrigo made a public statement that the two of them have talked, like, her and Sabrina, are, like, they're friends.
1: And people are saying that, because there's supposed to be another Olivia Rodrigo, like, a third Olivia Rodrigo album coming out.
0: Yes! Yay!
1: As you're wearing your Guts shirt.
0: Yes! Oh, my gosh, that was not planned.
1: Oh, my gosh.
0: Just love her.
1: Yeah, and... People are saying that maybe Sabrina might be on the album.
0: Are you serious?
1: That's I've heard. Like,
0: oh my god!
1: Like I don't know if it's like I can't.
0: You can't say that.
1: It's not confirmed. It's not confirmed. If it doesn't happen, don't yell at me. But there's been a lot of rumors on like social media that because they like have made up Sabrina might be on the album, like the Katy Perry cameo that Taylor Swift had. Sorry, that's a very niche reference. That
0: I don't even know what you're talking about, actually.
1: Katy Perry and, like,
0: what was she on?
1: Head Beach, but they were in the like, gay song that Taylor Swift made.
0: You're gonna have to elaborate more.
1: No.
0: Betty? No. What? We'll look into this
1: the
0: later.
1: The one that there's, like, the music video, and they're all in food, and she's, like, has a blender, and they're in a trailer park, and it's very gay, and it's, like...
0: Oh, yeah.
1: It's on Love.
0: You need to calm down.
1: Yes. Katy Perry has a cameo in the music video of that. And it's like, because they had a bunch of beef and then they like worked it out and then she was in it. But like people are saying that Olivia might have Sabrina on her show. It's very interesting though, because both of them like looked up to Taylor Swift a lot. And they both kind of had like a falling out with her kind of a little bit.
0: Yeah, there was like some legal drama, which also was kind of fake. Basically, the moral of the story is that...
1: Stop pinning women against each other.
0: Yes, women in, especially in like just celebrities in general. In music. They always get pitted against each other, like, as if they all can't be successful.
1: Hello?
0: Not really, like, guys.
1: Please.
0: I don't know, it's just, like, and most of the, like, fighting is between the fans. Even if, like, if the artists have a problem, like,
1: yeah,
0: it's just their fans.
1: It's so funny how many, like, little celebrities are each other, little, like...
0: Little, and it's Taylor Swift.
1: No, as in, like, Olivia Rodrigo and Conan Gray have been, like, friends for a while. Oh, yeah, and, like, so I listen to Conan Gray... At the same time that, like, when, like, Kid Krow was coming out. And, like, I feel like when did Sour come out, like, the same time-ish.
0: I don't remember.
1: A year after. Hold on. I don't know.
0: Sour was 2021.
1: Yeah, like, I listened to Kid Krow, and I didn't really know they were friends until, like, a few years ago. But I was like...
0: Yeah.
1: But they both loved Taylor Swift. It was just very interesting. I think it's, like, those
0: And Sabrina opened for Taylor Swift.
1: Yeah, like, the ecosystem is so weird.
0: But, like, Chapel... And Olivia are friends.
1: Right.
0: Wasn't and Chapel and Sabrina are friends. It's like all complicated.
1: It's like they're it's all like friends. It's, I don't
0: A-list. Like,
1: but also Chapel Rhodes in a lot of hot water right now.
0: Yeah, when she not.
1: It's true.
0: What does she do?
1: I don't... Okay, I'm gonna
0: This is
1: really
0: turning into
1: honest.
0: Like a celebrity gossip show.
1: And that's okay. It's our show. We can do what we want. This is really not... This is supposed to be a silly and fun episode, so...
0: It's okay.
1: Apparently, like, she was really rude to, like, an 11-year-old fan at the airport.
0: Oh, I heard about that.
1: I only know about this is because...
0: No, I saw from her Instagram story.
1: Andy, our friend, sent me, I think, like, 12 TikToks about it. And I, like, watched them all because I'm a good friend and I was on the bus for, like, an hour. So now I know a lot about Chapel Road and everyone's, like, mad at her and, like, she's so, like, bad at being media trained and, like... Blah, blah, blah, blah.
0: From her story, her perspective was that her, like, a security guard
1: that's,
0: was the problem.
1: That's the thing that, she, that everyone's, crazy. Like, everyone's, like, either, like, the security guard is bad or, like, Chapel is bad. Because, like, she, like, at the Grammys, she looked, like, mad that she had to, like, present that award. Mm. Or, like, and, like, she's been, like, don't, oh, she said, like, she hasn't, like, credited drag queens enough for her, like, looks or something. Mm-hmm. There's other stuff, like, so
0: I don't know. There's, like, a balance. Like, I feel like media training is, like, weird because you shouldn't just, like, get rid of someone's, like, personality and, like, right. make them, like, nice and perfect all the time. But also, like, that's just, like, common decency sometimes.
1: I feel like Renee Rapp is a really good example.
0: Yes.
1: I love Renee Rapp, and I think she does a really good job of being, like, super original in herself and also, like...
0: And she's said, like, she's not media trained. Like, she's yeah, like, so jokes about
1: I'm not media trained. But, like, I think she probably is yeah. to a degree. I mean, you have to be.
0: Yeah.
1: But it's, like, funny because, like, she's... But, like, in the interviews, you can tell that she's just being Renee Rapp. She's not being... Yeah. But she's also
0: but she's like, also not a bad person, from what well, we know. From what we know.
1: Well,
0: or, wait, am I?
1: Oh, my gosh. Like, Tella Bird, like, her girlfriend, they had, like, there's a bunch of cheating scandal stuff happening with that.
0: Oh, no.
1: Well, like, as in, like, they both cheated on their partners and then got together. Like,
0: oh, my God.
1: Like, they both had partners cheated with each other, and then they broke up with those partners and then got together.
0: That's crazy.
1: And even though I love Tella Bird and I love Renee, it's just weird.
0: Yeah.
1: Vibes all around for that. Anyway,
0: wow,
1: we really went through all of the new young artists in pop, and now we're back to High School Musical. It's all connected.
0: Yeah. We have one last song for you guys today. It's called Wondering. This is a song, an original song from the series. It was added in, they wanted to spice up their High School Musical show a little bit, so they yes. put in a original song for Miss Darbus.
1: Yes.
0: So this is... Wondering from High School Musical, the musical of the series, by Olivia Rodrigo, Julia Lester, and Disney.
1: Because Disney sings.
0: Yes.

0: Hi guys.
1: Back. How was that? We all love that song.
0: I love that song. I feel like all of like the dumbest shows have the best music.
1: It's true. It's true. You're listening to Simmons Radio, The Shark. And this is your favorite musical theater show, Going Dark Radio.
0: Yes, yes. We have some theater news for you guys.
1: So much theater news. So much fun, awesome, cool. Yay, theater news.
0: So it's just one, actually.
1: That's okay. We can talk about it forever and ever and ever.
0: So the pro shot of Hadestown is coming to theaters.
1: Guys, and not just the pro shot of Hadestown. The original Broadway cast.
0: What?
1: It has literally everybody in it.
0: Guys, Eva Noblezada. Eva Noblezada. This is huge.
1: Reeves Carney.
0: Right. Andre DeShields.
1: Oh my god. Like, guys, so it's genuinely...
0: It's coming out, I think, July...
1: 26th. No, July 24th, 2026.
0: Yep, so see you all in the theater, I guess.
1: Yeah, I'm so excited. More shows need pro shots.
0: Yes, pro shots are so important. Theater is so hard to go to. It's expensive. It's
1: far away a lot of the time. This gets people in the theater. Pro shots get people to be interested in entertained by theater.
0: Yes. So, also, I like we have a theater radio show, and all the time we can't be fully informed because we can't watch it.
1: It's true.
0: So, and that's really important.
1: But we make do.
0: Yeah, we do.
1: We show up.
0: But you know why? Because a lot of times there are...
1: Slime tutorials.
0: Yeah. So...
1: What are they called? Like, pro, but when you're not a pro?
0: Bootleg?
1: No. Like, amateur shot.
0: Yeah, for like sure.
1: An amateur shot. Like that.
0: But, like, that's what people have resorted to because that's the only way, like... I don't know. Some people would say it's unethical, but is it ethical?
1: I think it's ethical. I mean, like, art is for everybody. Exactly. And I think that, I mean, if you go outside, they're not paying you to see murals.
0: True.
1: I mean, Broadway in the Park is usually...
0: Like, I feel like sometimes...
1: Shakespeare in the Park is usually free.
0: Recording, the only way I would feel it was bad is, like, if it's disrespectful to the performers.
1: Right, but a lot of the time I feel like the recording isn't super disrespectful. I mean, yeah, like, it's... if you're using Flash.
0: If you're, like, in the front row or something, that's weird.
1: But really? They're never in the front row, and you know, because you're, like, always, like, zoomed in, or, like, you're, like, moving around. You're, like, oh, interactive ride?
0: Right. 4D experience? Like, as long as you're being respectful, I think it's okay.
1: And I don't say this because I watch them.
0: Right. We don't do that. We don't, you know, participate in illegal activity.
1: Is it illegal if we participate, if we watch it?
0: I don't know. I mean, it's on YouTube. Like, it's not really...
1: I mean, they could take it down if they wanted to.
0: And they do.
1: Yeah, but some of them stay up for a while. Like, yeah. The movie we watched was up for 4 years. Guys, we're doing a really good job of hiding them.
0: Good job, guys.
1: A man falls in love with a flower.
0: Yeah.
1: Slime tutorial.
0: And soon to be pro shot.
1: Yay! Okay.
0: Okay, guys, some local theater for you.
1: Yes.
0: This weekend is the opening and closing weekend, as in the only weekend, for... My First Ex-Husband at the Huntington for $25.
1: So, go see it.
0: Yeah.
1: It sounds good.
0: Sounds great. Sounds entertaining.
1: When is it? Saturday night?
0: It's all weekend, I think.
1: We should go.
0: Yeah. I actually have rehearsal for tomorrow for, like, 8 hours, so.
1: And I have so much to do.
0: You're seeing a show tonight.
1: I am. I'm seeing, oh my gosh, shout out to the Hanover High School Middle School. What? The Hanover Middle School and the Face... program for doing Shrek Jr. with our middle school.
0: What a show.
1: Very excited to see my cousin do it. Very excited to see my sister stage manage the whole thing. She's an icon. I'm currently on the talking to her. And so she's not listening. Everyone's going to do so good. Break a leg. I've heard it's super fun. So I'm very excited to go see that. Also, not a middle school production. If you're looking for something that's in a middle school production, go see... You were cordially invited to the end of the world at Company One.
0: It's the last night, guys.
1: Go do it.
0: And that's literally $0 minimum.
1: $0.
0: You can get in for free.
1: Guys, it's $0.
0: Also the last night for the Antiques Speakeasy Stage Company.
1: And it's $30. So
0: yeah.
1: Go to these cheap options. You know how many? You could get like a whole meal for $30.
0: Yes. So
1: don't.
0: Don't do that.
1: Use your meal swipes at Bartle and then go see the show.
0: Or use that $30 on a meal and then go see the free show.
1: Either one.
0: So many options, guys.
1: Or go see the show for $25 and spend $5 on a meal from McDonald's. $5 meal deal.
0: Yeah. Wow. So many options, guys.
1: And we've just...
0: There's no getting around
1: your dinner.
0: This.
1: You have to go do it. Or go from completely for free, quotation marks, because Bartle is money that you're paying long term. But...
0: Anyways.
1: But go get Bartle and then go to Company One and pay $0 to go see a show.
0: Exactly. No money.
1: No money involved. So everyone can do it.
0: Yeah.
1: Wow.
0: On to some trivia.
1: Yes. Question one. What is East High's mascot? It's the Wildcats.
0: What team?
1: Wildcats. Yeah. You didn't do it twice.
0: Oh, what team?
1: Wildcats.
0: Wildcats. Get your head in the game.
1: What's the other thing that they do? That they do Wildcats. It's really funny.
0: Oh, I don't know. I'll have to rewatch, later. I guess.
1: Yeah. Oh, no. I have to watch High School Musical again.
0: Okay. So, this next question, he might have been a little bit evil. So, the question is, true or false, Sharpay and Zeke get together at the end. Zeke is the character who is a basketball player, but he also wants to be a baker, but they say, no, stick to the status quo.
1: No.
0: The creme brulee guy. So, little known fact. A lot of people don't know about this. You didn't know about this until we watched it. There's an end credit scene in this movie where Zeke bakes some cookies for Sharpay, and she comes running at him, telling him they're so good, and they're the best cookies she's ever had. And it's like...
1: She jumps in his arms.
0: Yeah, like, Zeke likes her. So, it's kind of unclear. Like, I put false as the answer, because I don't think they officially get together.
1: But they kind of do in the third
0: one. But they kind of... And we were a little bit unclear about at the end. Like, that could be at the end of the series. So, if you said true, we'll give it to you.
1: Yeah. But we did think it was false. We also came up with these questions this morning.
0: Yeah, oopsies.
1: Yeah.
0: Also, say goodbye to the Google form. We're not doing that anymore because you guys didn't want to. Did we already say that?
1: Yeah, but we can say it again.
0: PSA.
1: PSA, because none of you wanted to do it. We won't. And the last question is, what club is East High Drama Club? What club? What show is the East High Drama Club doing? And that's Twinkle Town.
0: An original. You couldn't tell by the name.
1: That's kind of mean.
0: Hey,
1: I would love to do a musical called Twinkle Town. I wonder if they would have a song that was like, "Welcome to Twinkle Town."
0: Probably.
1: Twinkle.
0: Do you think
1: Town.
0: They? Do you know those, remember those like Twinkle Shoes, Twinkle Toes?
1: Oh my God!
0: Throwback.
1: Is this the list? Is this ready? Prepared?
0: Yeah. No? Quick little shout out to everybody who got all three answers correct.
1: Ish.
0: Yeah, including. Whatever you said for the second one.
1: That was like a freebie.
0: That was just Ella and Kala today. Good job, guys.
1: Nice job.
0: They both said true, though, so we know their stance.
1: True. We said
0: I mean,
1: false.
0: It's cute, so like, I support.
1: I love a good romance. I think.
0: Oh, yeah, for sure.
1: Anyways. Next week, not romantic.
0: Yeah, we told you guys we're going serious, so we picked the most serious show we could think of.
1: My miss.
0: Yep. I don't think there's a single funny moment in that show. Maybe.
1: I think I can find one.
0: Yeah, that's our goal. Find one.
1: I love Les Mis.

0: Adults from 67. So it's with two very cool people, and we recommend that you should listen to that too.
1: Yay!
0: Yay! Shout out to Simmons Radio. 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Yeah. 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
1: Bye, guys. 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
0: Yes.
1: See you next week.
0: See you next week for Les Mis.

Welcome back to Simmons Radio The Shark. This is Rocky Road with your host, Emma. Despite the fact that it was snowing in Boston yesterday, it is still technically spring, and hopefully it is going to get warmer. The sun is out today, so we gotta celebrate a little bit. We're going to do some upbeat music today. You're about to hear Worth It by Ray, followed by American Girls by Harry Styles, and then Got to Get You Into My Life by The Beatles. Enjoy.

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You're listening to Rocky Road with your host, Emma. You just heard Got to Get You Into My Life by the Beatles. Quite a few interesting national holidays today, you guys. It is National Empanada Day. Highly recommend going out and grabbing some empanadas if you can. It is also Draw a Bird Day. Not 100% sure what that means. Draw a bird. Get creative. Whatever. It's spring. This is Junk of the Heart by the Kooks, and then we'll check in after that.

Welcome back to Simmons Radio The Shark. You're listening to Rocky Road with your host, Emma. You just heard Junk of the Heart by the Kooks, followed by Still a Friend by the Backseat Lovers, and then just now you heard Polly by Dora Jar. Coming up, we have Sugar by Remy Wolf, After Midnight by Chapel Roan, and Drips on a Wire by Peach Pit.

Welcome back to Simmons Radio The Shark. This is Rocky Road, hosted by Emma. It is April 8th. It is 10:35. It is currently 38 degrees in Boston, just giving you all the facts of the day. You just heard Drips on a Wire by Peachfit, and you're about to hear Amoeba by Claro, followed by Chicago by Flipturn, and then Natural Villain by Twin Peaks.

Welcome back to Simmons Radio the Shark. You're listening to Rocky Road with Emma. You just heard Mary Boone by Vampire Weekend, and right before that you heard Natural Villain by Twin Peaks. I'm a little nervous about how those might have gone over because last week my dad texted me and said, listen to your show, all the music was great, but there was one song that made me want to dig my ears out. Like, those were his exact words, dig my ears out. I'm not going to say which song it was, just like out of respect for the artist because she could be listening. But you're about to hear Just Like Heaven by The Cure. And then I think we have time for one more song after that. Let's start with this.

0: This is Simmons Radio The Shark. Once again, you're listening to Rocky Road with Emma. That was Just Like Heaven by The Cure. You know who does a great cover of that song? Olivia Rodrigo. Look it up. Very, very good. This is going to be our last song of the day coming up. Thank you all so much for listening. This show is every Wednesday at 10 o'clock, Rocky Road with Emma. This is your last song for the day. This is Daisy in the Night by Nick Pope. Have a great Wednesday.
1: Here's one for me.

Hello, hello, hello. Happy Tuesday. My name is Jasmine, and you are listening to The Witching Hour on Simmons Radio The Shark. Happy, beautiful, sunny, life-changing 1 million degree day. Oh my goodness, it is so wonderful out. I feel like yesterday and today, any inconvenience that I experienced that would have felt like a major inconvenience over the past 3 months has felt like a very minor inconvenience. And I always tell myself that spring isn't my favorite season because I don't like goose poop. I don't like mud. I hate mud. I don't love rain. I'm okay with rain. And then voila, it's spring every year. And I'm like, yay! I looked up spring in my Spotify library this morning. I have 6 playlists with the word spring in the title. And I'm over here trying to convince myself like, no, like, spring's like a mid-season. Spring's like okay. I don't know. I like the shoulder seasons though. I do like spring. I do like autumn. Honestly, I do. I probably have to accept. I think spring's my favorite season because today I was on the porch with my wonderful girlfriend and her wonderful roommate. And the roommate is from Miami, Florida. And the roommate complains whenever it's under 40 degrees. And we all make fun of her. Ha ha hee hee ha ha. It was like 77 degrees. We were on the porch in the sun and I was like, I had just like gone on a little 10-minute jaunt to get some Dunkin' for us, and I come back and I say, I'm like, I feel like this is the warmest weather I can tolerate. And they both laugh at me, especially the roommate from Florida. And I'm like, you have to understand, I think 77 degrees is as warm as things should get ever. I'm from Maine. I spent a lot of time in Tennessee though. But like, why would it ever need to be over 78 degrees? Name one situation where it needs to be over 78 degrees, unless it's like a pool party. Even then, 78 degrees is fine for swimming. I mean, I live in a town that's like coastal on the Atlantic, so maybe a little bit warmer because the water's still cold at 78. But like, explain to me one other scenario, like just like a normal day. You're going to work, you're going to school, where it should need to be over 78 degrees. My favorite temperature ever is 65 degrees. I love 65 degrees. I can throw my best outfits in 65 degrees. Today I wore a pair of capris. Oh, I love capris. I have so many capris. I just ordered a few more capris. I really like, this is like, to me, 65 to 75 degrees. That's capri weather. And I have so many, my favorite outfits are an outfit that's like where the top and the bottom look like they're for different temperatures, you know? So like a sweater and a skirt, a hoodie and some shorts, jeans and a tank top. Those are the best outfits in my opinion. I can do the most with those outfits. But when it has to be like t-shirt or tank top and shorts every day, boring. Sweater and pants every day, boring. Boring. Hello, I hope everyone's enjoying the sunny day. My friend Nisha just tuned in. Happy mother effing birthday, my friend. Okay, so I've got some BS today. Today's episode is everything bagel with hello cream cheese. The first 3 tracks that I have are all by contemporary bands in the DIY scene, 2 of which from New England, 1 from Texas. Bands around-ish my age, all fairly recent.

recent releases, and they're all good, and everything is good, and New England, Northeast, emo forever, and yeah. Starting off is Everything But the Girl by Porcelain, from their split with Velvet, which released last winter, just a few months ago. Very, very good. They're a Rhode Island shoegazy kind of band, and I think they freaking rock, and I hope you do as well. So yeah, here's Everything But the Girl by Porcelain.

You just heard Everything But the Girl by Porcelain, A Future Worth Dying For by I Promise the World, and Sunstained by Summers and Autumn. My name is Jasmine, and you are listening to The Witching Hour on Simmons Radio, The Shark. Happy beautiful, beautiful day. I talked a little bit about Porcelain, shoegazy band from Connecticut. Very cool stuff. I've never actually seen them live. Drats. They've been in the area a few times. I just haven't been able to make shows. And so many shows happen on the same nights as other shows. I hate having to do that juggling and prioritizing. But you know, that's so much better than being somewhere where there just aren't shows, you know. Shout out Boston. I love you, Boston. After that, I played A Future Worth Dying For by I Promise the World. Super cool band. Super, super cool band. They're from Texas. They have a Wikipedia page that calls them metalcore. I think that that's semi-accurate. But I think they're super cool. I really love that last song. They definitely scratch the same itch that Away With Words scratches for me, who my girlfriend introduced me to ages ago. But before we were girlfriends, when we were like first talking, like 6 months ago, she introduced me to Away With Words and Grave Robbery by Away With Words. If you want to listen to one good emo track today, just one, pretend like you haven't heard a good one on the show already. Pretend you're not about to hear a few more. One good emo track. Listen to Grave Robbery by Away With Words. So good. So good. But yeah, I Promise the World kind of reminds me a little bit of Away With Words. Reminds me a little bit more of Concealer. I like Concealer. I want them to come out with a full-length album. I'm pretty sure if I have all the facts straight in my head, they are working on one. But then after that, I played Sunstained by Summers and Autumn. Local band, Lowell area. Ella, the vocalist, is such a sweetheart. I've seen them live once, and I did photos for them, and they were pretty awesome photos, if you ask me. But yeah, great band. Great stuff. Beautiful, beautiful stuff. Their recent EP, why am I forgetting the name of it? Gulp. Let me check. Oh, it's not going to tell me now. Their recent EP is very, very good. Sunstain's a bit different from the other songs on the EP. It's a little bit more down tempo and stuff, but I just think it's so cool. Yeah, I hope everyone is doing well. I hope this beautiful day is treating everybody well. I don't see how it could not. Coming up next, I've got a song by the band I Am Disaster. Springfield, Mass, Western Mass, emo band from the early 2000s. I think this track's from 2003. The album that this track is from is super cool. Some of the songs are hit or miss, as with a lot of those DIY projects from the time. But a lot of the songs are so good, including this one. They're inactive now, but apparently at the time they were like the scene in Western Mass in terms of like more like emo leaning stuff as opposed to like the hardcore stuff. So yeah, I've got that. And then after that, I've got a hyperpop track by my favorite ever hyperpop artist, Julia Casablancas. She came out with an EP a couple months ago that is so good. And then after that, I'm going to be playing some Blade. Sorry. The weather is beautiful and that's what I've been in the mood for. I made this entire set list this morning, which I normally don't do. I normally try to do it a few days in advance so I can marinate in it. But I woke up, it was warm, and I said, I want to hear some Western Mass emo and then Blade. So that's what we're going to do. Coming up next here is No One Could Tell by I Am Disaster. Enjoy.

You just heard No One Could Tell by I Am Disaster, Gums by Julia Casablancas, and St. George the Martyr by Blade. My name is Jasmine, and you are listening to The Witching Hour on Simmons Radio, The Shark. Yay! Yay! Yay! Halfway through the episode, and I'm feeling freaking awesome. You should totally stick around after this episode to listen to Ready Ready Radio with Mina. His theme today is zero, the number zero, nothing, null, zilch, nada. But yeah, so I talked a little bit about I Am Disaster, Western Mass Emo, OG, whatever. After that, I played Gums by Julia Casablancas. She is the best hyperpop artist right now. She is my favorite hyperpop artist right now. She is doing it like nobody else is doing it. Her album, Julia Goes to Heaven, Come on. It came out like last December, pretty recently. And she already released another like beautiful EP this year. But oh my God, so good. So I found her through another hyperpop artist named Grimace, which I like a fair amount. But Grimace did a song called Smoking Sine Wave with Julia Casablancas, which is my favorite song off Julia Goes to Heaven. And it's so good. Super, super underrated, but genuinely, like, of all of the hyper pop that I am hearing that's come out within the past, like, 3 years, I think that she's the best. The recent EP was called Doomed Yuri, ; I Don't Want to Be Drunk, I Love You, ; And the first song on it, I think, is the song featuring an artist named Latina Croft, who I'd never heard of, called Pretty, and it's crazy. Mama, it's crazy. But yeah, I love Julia. I genuinely think that no one's doing it like her. I think that she's the best hyperpop artist right now. I think she's one of my favorite artists that's like started somewhat recently. She's just so good. She's so good. And then after that, you heard St. George the Martyr by Blade. Ugh, my good sis, Blade. I don't know. The weather's warm, and it's just like, I love his like more bubbly tracks like St. George the Martyr and Chaos Follows and Flatline are all some of my favorites. And like obviously like I like all sorts of things that he does, but just like especially St. George the Martyr, like the instrumental is just cute, like beep boop boop boop boop boop beep boop boop boop. It's a little Animal Crossing-esque to me. Tom Nook and Blade could make something beautiful together. Or not Tom, no, KK Slider and Blade could make something beautiful together. I hope everyone is enjoying the episode. I hope you're enjoying your day. I hope you're enjoying the sun. I hope you got to spend some quantity of time outside. If you didn't, I'm sorry, that stinks. Coming up next, this is where the Everything Bagel starts Everything Bageling for sure. Starting the queue off, we have Waltz Number 2 XO by Elliot Smith. After that, we've got Bass Victim, and then back into some more emo nonsense with February. Yeah, I guess I'm gonna let this one speak for itself. We all know Elliot. We all know him. Rest in peace, buddy. Here is Waltz.

You just heard Waltz Number 2 by Elliott Smith, Grass is Greener by Bass Victim, and Slow Dance Tune for Abigail by February. My name is Jasmine, and you are listening to the very end of the Witching Hour on Simmons Radio, The Shark. Happy Tuesday, happy beautiful, warm, sunny, spring-esque day. I wanted to play Waltz today because this morning me and my girlfriend were scrolling reels, and there's a video of Elliott Smith sitting crisscross applesauce in the woods somewhere playing the song, and it had been in my head ever since. I played Grass is Greener because literally the grass is always greener. My favorite line in that song is the sugar always sweeter after having salty snack. Like, yes, girl, her wisdom is like unparalleled. But no, I love Maria. I love Bass Victim. I like the new album. I don't like it as much as Forever, but I do like it a lot. Then after that, Slow Dance Tune for Abigail. I love February. Yeah, there we go. Okay. One thing that I think is going to be really, really in for 2026 is Christian emo. So I'm going to play Some Will Seek Forgiveness, Others Escape by Under Oath. Speaking of Christian emo, I was watching the music video for All Around Me by Flyleaf on the TV when I was in Maine over break. And, you know, she's just going ham in that music video. She is doing the most erratic, crazy, wackadoodle, frou-frou movements. And she's just so, she's so ridiculous. And my mom came in the room and said, she's kind of like psych ward Carly Rae Jepsen, which is absolutely fair. Absolutely true. I've been Jasmine, and you've been whoever you are, and you have been listening to The Witching Hour on Simmons Radio, The Shark. Okay, here is Under Oath. Everyone have a great night, and stick around for Mina's show, please. Thank you. Mwah.

Hello, everyone, and welcome to The Juice Box with me, Maggie, on Simmons Radio, The Shark. For those of you that are new here, welcome. To everyone else, welcome back. We just heard Strawberry Fields Forever by The Beatles. A good classic to introduce this week's theme, which is, of course, Fruit Frenzy. We'll be listening exclusively to songs with fruits in their titles. I tried my best not to do repeats, but there are a couple of peach songs in our future. I couldn't help it. Up next, we've got a Harry Styles double play. Can you imagine? I think he might be the king of the fruits. With Kiwi and Watermelon Sugar, followed with Plum by Troye Sivan, here on The Juice Box on Simmons Radio, The Shark.

Hello and welcome back, friends. I'm excited for fruits. I've always wanted to do some sort of food theme. It was, of course, as I usually am, inspired by Harry Styles. There's some hilarious switches in vibe happening today with the different sets. You'll see. So I'm thrilled for where this musical journey, if you will, is going to take us this afternoon. Speaking of, let's continue on it. Up next is Peach Fuzz by Camp, Tangerine by Led Zeppelin, and Cherry Wine by Hozier. Here on the Juice Box on Simmons Radio, The Shark.

All right, welcome back. I hope we're enjoying this blend of fruit songs we have going on today. Something we've got to think about, even though they have fruits in the title, are most of these songs even really about fruits in any legitimate capacity? Like, I don't think, again, not to keep bringing them up, I don't think Harry Styles even uses the word kiwi in the lyrics of the song. It's simply disregarded after the title. Troye Sivan was talking about, he was talking about tangerines, believe it or not. I don't think he said plums. But like, there was an essence of fruit, you know? There's an essence. Anyways, something I've been thinking about. Before we hear any more potentially fruit-themed tunes, let's get into this week's ins and outs. For those who don't know, each week I share three things that I think are quote-unquote in, and three things that I think are quote-unquote out. That's it. They're often incredibly bizarre and incredibly irrelevant. So let's see what we've got in store for today. On the in list, item number one, Lego Batman. Just watched this for the first time ever a couple of days ago. Loved it. Loved it. It was hilarious. It was perfect. And I see all those memes, and it's someone's like letterboxed, and it's like the Godfather half a star Lego Batman. Oh my God. 5 stars. I was like, oh, funny. I get it though. That's the thing. That's the thing. I did give it 5 stars, and that was serious. In a real way, I gave Lego Batman 5 stars. Looked up the cast while I was watching because I was recognizing some voices. Let me tell you, they got everyone there. I think everyone was there. You look up the names, biggest actors we know. Michael Cera, Channing Tatum. I'm already listening. I'm already buying tickets. Mind you, we've got Will Arnett in the titular role of Lego Batman. We could have stopped there, but we just kept throwing in big names. There's more that I'm not mentioning, but it was crazy. Second on the in list, spring cleaning. Let's pick up the dust. Let's downsize. Something I, of course, need to focus on as a collector of many things and a lover of decor. Heck, maybe let's get some fresh sheets. Let's do our laundry. Let's crack open the windows. You know that awesome feeling when you sit in bed and you've got fresh sheets and shaved legs, and maybe you have like a glass of lemonade for some reason with a straw. Just like sitting in bed reading a book, windows open, there's a bit of a breeze. That's a dreamy, beautiful spring day. That's what I'm looking forward to in the warm months. Heard we're looking at a 80 plus degree weekend coming up. I heard whispers about that. I'm no meteorologist. But hey, I'm thrilled. I'm thrilled. I think it's coming closer than we think. Last on the in list, belts. You know that Tyler, the Creator video? How do you keep your pants up while you're performing? It's incredible. Belt. Belt it is. But even if my pants fit, even if I don't need to hold them up while I'm performing, I think it's time we start adding a belt. For fashion purposes, of course. I used to wear like these, I had a 3-pack of these really like skinny, like I'm talking maybe half an inch wide belts from Marshalls. And I wore them like every day in middle and high school. I loved them. And I was wearing skinny jeans with a skinny belt. Oh, it was unique. But let's bring belts back. A little accessory, a little metal to add to your jewelry. A little something to break up an outfit. I think belts are the move. Now for the outs. Number one, headaches. I personally drink too much caffeine and it hurts my body, and it's been giving me really intense headaches recently. But that's not fair. I don't think that's fair. I think my body should understand that I'm drinking this caffeine to lock in, and the headache should know that. And it should be like, oh, I'm sorry, we need to distribute this to other parts of her body. I don't really know how caffeine works. I don't think it's fair that it ends up in a headache. I'm actually looking for maybe an opposite effect, and I'm not getting it. Next up, sad movies. God forbid I want to be happy. God forbid I want to laugh. I want to feel joy during my free time. Sad movies, they make you think. But I think happy movies can make you think too. It doesn't have to be sad to be good. Or important. Let them know. Hence Lego Batman. And third and last on the out list for today, goose poop everywhere.
I love geese. Don't get me wrong. I'm a fan of all creatures. And I like geese. I think they're adorable. And I think it's sweet when they sit and their like neck nuzzles into their body somehow. That's cute. They're adorable. They're beautiful. They're fun. I just wish they had an understanding of where we walk. I feel like if they knew about sidewalks, I feel like they'd be respectful. They step off. They'd let us have our clear walkways. I think they just don't know. And it's a bit frustrating, I'm not going to lie. Again, the geese are great. I just wish they weren't dirtying the whole entire world. Maybe we could keep it to a certain area. But what do they know? They're geese. As far as I'm concerned, they can't understand the English language. How are we going to tell them? Would they understand a sign? Again, I don't think so. We could try. More of like a diagram. But I really don't know. I don't know what the answer is. Anyways, that's a wrap on this week's Ins and Outs. Thanks for listening. I hope you can resonate or that you at least like hearing them. Now let's get back to the music. Up next on Simmons Radio, The Shark. What a good lineup. We have Apple by Charlie XCX, Passion Fruit by Drake, and Raspberry Beret by Prince. My favorite Prince song, in case you were wondering.

hold on. That. Hold on. I got to start this record over again. Wait a minute. That. Still on this record. I'ma play this for y'all. Hey, y'all get some more drinks going on. I sound a whole lot better.

Hello again, friends. We're going to wrap things up a little early for today's Fruit Frenzy episode. Thank you so much for tuning in. I really appreciate it. We'll be back again at the same time next week, so be sure to listen. We've got something real fun prepared. I'm really excited. We're going to end it off today with an oldie but goodie and an absolute favorite of my dad's, Peaches by the Presidents of the United States. Once again, this has been the Juice Box with me, Maggie, on Simmons Radio, The Shark. See you next time.

0: Is that the new?
1: They're not fully. There we go.
2: Can you hear me? Okay. Hi, everybody. Welcome to Going Dark Radio on Simmons Radio the Shark. This is your host, Afia and Anya. And today, we are going to be talking about the beloved High School Musical.
1: Very beloved High School Musical. Before we jump into that, sorry, don't know why I enunciated that like that. You should go do the trivia on our Instagram at Going Dark Radio, where you can find all of our fun updates. We post memes. We post what show we're doing next week. We post trivia. Sometimes we post like resources or
2: we have our local theater calendar.
1: Yes, we do that every Sunday. And what else do we post? We post like theater news sometimes, occasionally, if we remember.
2: Yeah.
1: We did that recently.
2: We do stuff.
1: We're active, so follow us so you can keep up and do our trivia there, because I think that we're getting rid of the Google form, because
2: yeah, nobody did it, so guys.
1: So we're not going to put an effort if you guys aren't going to give it back to us. So if you want to do the trivia, you have to go to our Instagram to do it. So do that. Anyway, back to High School Musical. We'll get into High School Musical.
2: So
1: we were left from
2: it. Yes. High School Musical is a 2006 Disney Channel classic movie. If you are our age, then you have probably seen it several times. It's a staple of the Gen Z childhood.
1: Unless you're my mom, who has never seen it before.
2: Well, that, I said our age.
1: Well, yeah, but like she has two kids who are my age.
2: And I don't think my mom's seen it.
1: That's really horrible.
2: Well, it's okay. Basically, it's about these two high school students. Well, it's about a bunch of high school students, as you might guess. But Troy and Gabriella, they meet at a ski lodge, and then they sing a little karaoke song together. And then what? They go to the same school?
1: All of a sudden?
2: And just then
1: like that? Like a movie?
2: What? Wow. And then they have to like figure out what they want to do, because there's like a musical, but Troy's like the star player on the basketball team, and he's like, wait, I can't sing and do basketball. But it turns out he can. And that's the whole plot. And it's kind of like loosely inspired by Romeo and Juliet.
1: Cause very they're, like, loose.
2: Different. Like they're not, it's kind of forbidden. Like, their friends forbidden don't want them love. To get together.
1: Oh my god.
0: Wait, that thing is still on.
2: But yeah, it's really fun.
1: Very it's true.
2: There's also three movies.
1: Also true.
2: Yeah.
1: Yeah, and there's like a lot of character and character development and like personality development happening in this movie.
2: Mm-hmm.
1: But it is again kind of like the Romeo and Juliet of teen and tween rom-coms.
2: Yes.
1: Where it's like arts and a sport. I don't think you can do that.
2: Right.
1: That is social suicide on so many levels. And you should not have fun. That's the vibe.
2: Yeah.
1: Even though that's not true, you can do both.
2: No, it's not. But, you know, the whole, like, high school is about finding yourself, right? That's basically true, what it is.
1: True. But it's just funny because I feel like every single movie for children of that age falls into, like, you can either do arts or you can do sports. Or you can do arts and then the sports team hates you.
2: Which is kind of how it is in real life, so it makes
1: it's
2: sense.
1: True. I mean, the sports team doesn't, don't hate the people who do art in my high school.
2: Well, it was always, like, a problem, like, if you have to keep missing stuff. Like, you have to miss practice.
1: Guys, for the I did basketball and theater.
2: Are you Troy Bolton?
1: Maybe.
2: Oh my god.
1: I was gonna do, like, the Debbie Ryan, like, but no one can see that. And also, I'm wearing headphones, so it doesn't really work. Just, like, look at the meme and think about me doing it. Put my face.
2: Yeah.
1: Yikes.
2: Anyways.
1: I don't want to think about that anymore. But we wanted to talk about the characters a little bit more, because there's a lot of them.
2: Yeah.
1: There's a lot of them for, like, such, like, a short movie.
2: We should talk about this one last. We have a little bit of, a little bit of a problematic one. Just a hot take, I think.
1: A hot take, yeah, definitely a
2: which,
1: hot
2: take. Which, what else is new on here? We love those. But let's start with Troy's dad.
1: Well, we should start with, we should introduce all the characters.
2: Oh, yeah.
1: Okay, so.
2: There's a lot.
1: Well, we got this. There is Troy. He is, like, the jock. Classic jock.
2: Mm-hmm.
1: Then there's Gabriella, and she's, like, the nerd. Mm-hmm. And they both each have a best friend. So then there is
2: Chad.
1: Another
2: basketball player.
1: Yes.
2: And then Taylor. Is Gabriella's also smart friend.
1: Yes. And then there's a bunch of other people on those respective two teams. Then there's Kelsey, and she's their pianist.
2: composer.
1: Yes, she composes a musical. And then there's all the theater people. So Kelsey,
2: Sharpay and Ryan,
1: their twins,
2: my beloveds.
1: They're stars of the show all the
2: Sharpay
1: time.
2: Sharpay is a diva.
1: Sharpay is actually secretly who Anya wants to be.
2: Sharpay is me.
1: But not as evil. You're way less evil than Sharpay is. You, I don't think, well, you might. I don't know.
2: Hey, maybe I have a dark side.
1: I feel like
2: you never know.
1: You sent a text and you got really stressed out about it. So I don't one time you were like,
2: well, okay, think of it this way. Sharpay is like Rachel Berry from Glee.
1: So remember how I've never seen
2: Glee? Okay, well, the listeners know. Sharpay is like Rachel Berry. They're basically the same person. For context. Yes.
1: Okay.
2: Only context if you've seen Glee and High School Musical, but it's okay. Anyways.
1: And then there's Ryan, who's like...
2: He's kind of like her, like, sycophant, because they're twins, and she's, like, she's controlling.
1: She's, like, the... She's the prima ballerina, kind of.
2: Yes.
1: So what's the word in theater? When it's, like, a prima ballerina of theater? Well, I'm really theater kid.
2: I don't know. Wait.
1: Isn't there, like, a specific word? Like, it's, like, a diva, the ingenue? No. Not the right one. Like, the diva.
2: Yeah, basically. I don't know.
1: I'm thinking of a word and it will come to me in the middle.
2: I believe you.
1: Yeah, whatever.
2: We'll go back to that.
1: Thanks, I'm ready.
2: And then there's the theater teacher, the director, Miss Darbus. She's also a little bit evil.
1: Yeah.
2: And then Troy's dad is the coach.
1: Also a basketball coach. Classic.
2: Yes. And he also peaked in high school when he was Troy. Basically.
1: Right. Okay. And he's really, like, toxic. He puts so much pressure on Troy to, like, be good.
2: And like, all they do is, like, basketball. Like, live and breathe basketball.
1: Yeah.
2: It's, like, really not healthy.
1: Oh. I have a friend texting me and telling me it's a prima donna. And that's what I was trying to think of.
2: Oh, my gosh.
1: Thank you so much, Ella.
2: Shout out to Ella. She's always keeping us on track.
1: She really is. She should have a permanent... She's kind of, like, in the background.
2: She's always in our hearts. She's always in our hearts.
1: She's always in our hearts. She has a... She's sitting in, like, the... There's a blue chair in the corner of the studio.
2: Yeah, her ghost is sitting there. Her aura.
1: Her soul is sitting there. You know, like, in Soul, the movie.
2: Yeah.
1: It's, like...
2: Her spark is radio.
1: I think our spark might be radio.
2: I think... Yeah, I agree.
1: Or theater.
2: Or just, like, media. Like... The arts. I don't know. Something like that.
1: Yeah. Our spark is community.
2: Yes, that's so beautiful.
1: I didn't like that.
2: Anyways.
1: Can't be too beautiful on the radio.
2: Yeah, so the dad is a little bit toxic, and then the whole theater department is
1: really
2: pretty
1: toxic.
2: Like, as much as I love Sharpay, it's also just, like, I love theater more. And I'm, like, so for, like, not to be cheesy, but, like, theater is for everybody, and they're so not like that. Like, Sharpay and Ryan. First of all, can we talk about how Sharpay and Ryan always get the leads, even though they're siblings, and they're
1: That's
2: probably
1: weird.
2: Always love interests? Like,
1: I don't like that.
2: No, oh,
1: like,
2: thank
1: imagine
2: you.
1: To kiss your, I don't want to think. Never mind. Taking it back. But, yeah, they're, like, so toxic. They, like, and it's, like, Ryan an accomplice?
2: To what?
1: To Sharpay's, like, criminal activity.
2: Oh, definitely.
1: But, like, do you think he wants to? Like, this is what
2: no.
1: I was thinking about. Like,
2: he's in the second movie?
1: I mean, yes. He, like, breaks away. Okay, context. We're not going to talk a ton about the other movies because we actually could. We should. I love the second movie.
2: I lowkey don't remember fully what happens, but...
1: I love the second movie. It's
2: all
1: so
2: I remember
1: good.
2: Is that they do baseball and Sharpay sings a good song. Oh, and also, bad on it. Oh, not that one. I was singing Fabulous.
1: Fabulous. That is my simple request. And
2: yes.
1: That is all the singing you'll ever get from me,
2: that was
1: ever.
2: Beautiful.
1: Thanks. I should go audition for a solo.
2: Yeah, High School Musical 4. Oh. Yeah, join the Sirens. Everybody should join the Sirens. It's pretty cool.
1: Yeah.
2: Anyways. But yeah, like, Sharpay's whole thing is that nobody else can join theater, basically. Like, she's all the star, and that's
1: she's
2: it.
1: Like, and that's, like,
2: and
1: first of all,
2: Miss Darbus,
1: how
2: like,
1: theater works. Miss Darbus
2: no.
1: is an enabler.
2: She supports it, like, fully.
1: She's like...
2: And she's like, you're bad, leave.
1: Okay, in her defense, they are pretty bad.
2: Yeah, well, yeah, you're right.
1: If you are getting up on stage and you're, like, a senior, imagine a senior in high school getting up on stage and going... What is it for something they sing? Soaring! Flying! Like, that's what they're working
2: yeah,
1: with.
2: But they're just kids. I don't
1: He's
2: know.
1: 18.
2: I don't know, man. She's well, I know that my director never would have done that.
1: My director would have never done that either.
2: Exactly.
1: Well, I've had many a director.
2: Well, yeah.
1: Depends on which director we're talking
2: but
1: about.
2: Mrs. Darbus, she tells it how it is, I guess.
1: That's
2: for better
1: show
2: or for
1: business.
2: Worse.
1: And that's showbiz.
2: That's showbiz.
1: And then she goes, now that's showbiz. And then they sing a song.
2: Yes.
1: Wow.
2: Oh, the songs in the show are so good.
1: The music, we never put, you don't put that on our list of things to talk about, but they're so good.
2: They're so iconic. Like, every song is so beautiful. Iconic. And like they've influenced pop culture. Like, oh, I cannot tell you a single Gen Z person who doesn't know at least one song from the whole three movies.
1: Yeah. Also, they had, like, a concert. They went on tour.
2: Yes.
1: But Troy Bolton, what's his name? Zac Efron couldn't go, so...
2: He can't sing. He couldn't sing.
1: Now he can, because we all saw The Greatest Showman, and it was beautiful. I love that movie.
2: Stay tuned for that episode, guys.
1: Coming very, very, very, very, very soon.
2: Not next week, though. Sorry.
1: We've decided to... We want to do fun, and then we're going to be serious, and then we'll...
2: Yeah, we're going to be a little alternating, you know? Like, this one is pretty, like, unserious, like... High School Musical was very, like,
1: we picked it on not last deep. Week.
2: So next week we're going to do something a little more real, a little more, like, sad.
1: And I think it will really work within the context of the last few weeks.
2: Yeah. More on that later.
1: Anyway.
2: Wait, our hot take.
1: Our hot take. But it is proven kind of correct.
2: Yes. So, Chad is definitely misogynistic. I don't remember exactly what he says, but...
1: It was weird.
2: It was not...
1: He does get better over the course of the two movies, two yes. and three. He learns how to respect women. However, in the first movie, what does she say?
2: In the first movie, he's just like, he's a high school basketball player, you know? He's sticking to the status quo. So he's not very respectful of women. He's just like kind of...
1: He doesn't think women can, like, play sports or something. That's, like, something.
2: Yeah. And I don't know. Don't remember what he says.
1: Anyway.
2: But we also think that he's gay because...
1: We're Ryan and Chad truthers over here. Well, I am. I
2: absolutely.
1: Yes, okay.
2: I mean, there's whole conspiracy theories about this.
1: Okay, in the Netflix original show that was canceled after one season, Julie and the Phantoms, which just takes place in L.A. and is directed by the same person that directed High School Musical... Or has the same producer. Like, he worked on both of those things. One of the main characters has the last name of Chad and Ryan. I forget
2: that. Kenny Ortega, by the way.
1: Yeah, it's Kenny Ortega.
2: Oh, yeah.
1: He has the last name, and he has two gay dads. That is, like, a whole thing. And so his last name is his parents are Chad and Ryan. And since Kenny Ortega worked on both of these things, it's true. Mm-hmm. And at the end of one of the songs, oh my god,
2: his last name is Danforth Evans,
1: and their names are Chad Danforth and Ryan Evans.
2: I don't know. Also, there's like a whole thing in the second movie where they like swap outfits.
1: We'll get to that later.
2: Yeah,
1: before a song.
2: More on that. It is time for a song.
1: It is, but we should probably plug our radio station before we play our song.
2: Yes. What radio station is this?
1: This is the Simmons Shark.
2: Wow, you don't even know what it's called.
1: That's not true. It's
2: the Simmons Shark. Radio the Shark.
1: Oh, Simmons Radio the Shark.
2: Yeah.
1: I'm really tired. I was up at 4:30 this morning, guys. Cut me so much slack. My own choice.
2: Yeah, it was.
1: Oops.
2: Well, anyways.
1: Anyway.
2: Our first song is a classic.
1: Classic. Stick to the Status Quo by High School Musical cast and Disney. The whole thing.
2: Mm-hmm. Yeah.
1: Yeah.
2: I hope you enjoy. But hopefully it teaches you not to stick to the status quo.
1: That's the whole point.
2: Yeah.
1: All right. See you in 4 minutes.

0: Troy can tell his secret, then I can tell mine. I bake.
1: What?
0: I love to bake. Strudel, scones, even apple pan dowdy. Not another sound. Someday I hope to make the perfect creme brulee.

0: Hi, welcome back. Sorry, we were doing a lot of research and some re-editing of our script because we want to talk more about... We really want to talk about Chad Ryan, and apparently this is our Pride episode a month and a bit early, but since we won't be here in June, it kind of works out.
1: Yeah.
0: So never say that Going Dark Radio never did anything for Pride, because we're literally right here.
1: Yes, exactly. Okay, so... High School Musical is a Disney Channel movie.
0: Yes.
1: It's made for kids, like, or, like,
0: are
1: young
0: people. Made for kids.
1: That's not what I was going to say.
0: That was really mean.
1: Just in general.
0: Right. And
1: because of that, like, it is what you make of it, you know?
0: Yeah.
1: Like, if you want to just watch a silly little rom-com, then there it is. If you want to watch a musical, there it is. If you want to research the possible gay relationship that was forced to be closeted, then there it is.
0: And you know what?

0: like put that, that stuff in, but he has all that context and he understands what that looks like.
1: Yeah.
0: So I think it's really cool that he was able to like kind of sneak some subtext in,
1: yes,
0: because into the movie, even though he couldn't physically outright be like, here's our presentation for you.
1: Because Disney. This was 2006 Disney. And they're evil and they're homophobic. So we love High School Musical, but we don't support Disney.
0: It's true. A lot of things.
1: But there's a lot of great Disney musicals, so it's like, it's hard.
0: It's really challenging to be us. But it's crazy because there are so many like little Easter eggs and hints.
1: Yeah. Well, to start out, Ryan is like obviously gay. Like he's stereotypically like, he's like.
0: But it's not done like over the top. It doesn't feel forced or performative. It doesn't feel super forced.
1: Sure,
0: it's not terrible representation. There's been worse representation.
1: Yeah, for sure.
0: Because it's never like he's never has like a song about being gay. It's just kind of yeah. Like, and people are just like, oh, that's just kind of the way he is. Like everyone just kind of accepts feminine, the fact that he's super very feminine.
1: Yeah.
0: Like Sharpay's never mad that he's feminine. She's just mad that he's in her way.
1: Yeah,
0: they
1: true.
0: No one ever hates on Ryan. No one ever hates on Ryan for being the way that he is. They all like whatever. He's just like that. They all just hate on him for being, like...
1: evil?
0: Yeah.
1: For being Sharpay's, like...
0: twin.
1: Yeah.
0: They don't hate him because he's,
1: like... he's actually way nicer.
0: Very feminine. So I feel like it's not done in a way that it's, like, him, like, having to be gay is, like, a whole situation. Yeah. He's just very stereotypically gay, but not in, like, a terrible way. It's just... mm-hmm. No one really cares about it, which is...
1: right.
0: That's what I meant.
1: But also because they can't mention it. And then right.
0: But, like, I'm happy that they couldn't because it makes it so much better, yeah, easier to true. Watch. There was no song be like, I like men...
1: note to self, don't be gay in Indiana.
0: Anyway.
1: Right. So, okay. In the third movie,
0: Ryan and Kelsey get together.
1: Crazy.
0: Huge air quotes. Because Kelsey... okay, for context, Kelsey wears, like, a top hat all the time and dresses very, like, masculine. Again, not, like, a huge deal. Like, I mean, anyone can dress masculine, but she has very, like, lesbian energy. I can say that because I have lesbian energy.
1: So our theory is that they're in a... this is so woke mind virus.
0: It sounded better when we were just talking about it while the song played.
1: And well, we got on Reddit and now it's like, oh. But anyways, so basically Chad and Taylor are dating.
0: Quotation marks.
1: Or like together, like... but
0: Kelsey and Ryan are together? And then,
1: but it feels like that might be like a lavender relationship.
0: And a lavender relationship, for those who don't know, is like a relationship where like you pretend to be together because it's safer than being outwardly gay. So like you pretend to be together and then you're secretly not together. You just like are close friends, which is great and cool and I love. And didn't Kenny Ortega say something about them realizing? Was that a Reddit quote or was it just like a...
1: oh, well... Lucas Grimbill, the guy who played Ryan,
0: yes,
1: asked Kenny Ortega, is Ryan gay? And, like, immediately after reading the script. And he wasn't, like, Kenny wasn't able to, like, give him a straight answer, like, a straight yes. But, like, I can tell he, like, implied yes.
0: I mean.
1: Because.
0: Yeah. And Lucas Grimbill really took that and was like, whatever, sure. He's kind of, like, fed that theory.
1: Yeah. Also, I think they confirmed it, like, canonically.
0: Yeah.
1: Oh, in High School Musical, the musical series, they confirmed it. Guess it makes a cameo.
0: Oh, yeah.
1: Yeah. Well.
0: More on that later.
1: The biggest piece of evidence of this Ryan and Chad thing is the song I Don't Dance in the second movie.
0: We haven't even gone to the beard part, though. We have to talk about that.
1: Is that not what the lavender relationship
0: was? No, because bearding is when you have two couples who are pretending to be... this is so woke mind virus. We're not... it sounds like red pill content, and it's not... this is actually, like, left-wing content.
1: Right.
0: Where Chad and Ryan... like, Chad and Taylor are together. Like, Kelsey and Taylor are together, and Chad and Ryan are together, and they go on double dates, and it looks like a couple... you look like a couple.
1: Right.
0: You look like two straight couples, but you're actually two gay couples, but no one knows. That's what bearding is.
1: Wow.
0: Very cool. Or Chad is just bi.
1: Yeah, I think that seems pretty more likely. Because I feel like he actually did, like, have feelings for Taylor. I don't know. They seem cute together.
0: They seem cute together, but Ryan and Chad seem better, so... I'm a big Ryan and Chad truther, and it's been like that for a while, and that's okay.
1: Yeah.
0: And, but what were you saying?
1: Well, the song. It's called, like, I Don't Dance.
0: But then they

0: I know you can. Like, I don't know, it feels like a metaphor. A no, like a metaphor. Like,
1: oh, yeah, also. You know, like the and they're also playing baseball? Who swings for the other team?
0: Yes. Yes. they think they probably make that joke, to be honest.
1: I think that they do.
0: But, like, I don't know, like, it's like, I'm not gay. I know you are. I don't not dance. I know you can.
1: And then they end up dancing.
0: Right. Right.
1: And they have this, like, whole rivalry going on, because it's, like, Chad is, like, so basketball and, like, wants Troy to do all the basketball things, and Ryan is so, like, theater and wants Troy and Gabriella to do all the theater things. So it's, like, this, like, tension where they're just, like, they, like, make it, like,
0: they have their own little Romeo and Juliet.
1: They, like, have intense eye contact for, like, 5 minutes, and we're like, this is a good song, guys. Banger.
0: Yay!
1: And then they switch clothes at the end.
0: Yeah.
1: Classic.
0: You should go watch the video, like the clip from the movie after this.
1: You should.
0: But let's play the song.
1: Yeah, let's
0: just
1: do
0: listen.
1: It.
0: It's beautiful.
1: I Don't Dance by Chad? Question mark.
0: Yeah, that's how it's listed. It's listed as Chad and Lucas Grubiel in the credits on YouTube. So Chad is the character name, Lucas Grubiel is the actor name, so I don't really know what's going on.
1: So Corbin Blue, I guess, also part of this. And Disney High School Musical 2 original soundtrack 2007.

0: That was I Don't Dance from High School Musical 2. Yes.
1: Welcome back to Simmons Radio, The Shark. This is your favorite musical theater show, hosted by Anya and Afia.
0: Going Dark.
1: Radio.
0: Oh, wow. Going
1: Dark.
0: Radio.
1: Nice job. Wow, we have a lot of fun.
0: So, High School Musical, the franchise.
1: From Chad and Ryan.
0: Yes. We're done with that.
1: We're done.
0: We're done.
1: We've had a lot of
0: Chad and Ryan stop. We need to cut ourselves off.
1: Yeah.
0: So, there's three movies, obviously. Yes. High School Musical 1, High School Musical 2, High School Musical 3, Senior Year.
1: That senior year really changes it.
0: And then, there is no Broadway version of this show, so we're kind of cheating a little bit, but we can do whatever we want, so it doesn't matter.
1: As we've established, this is our show.
0: Yes.
1: You can tell us what
0: exactly. But there is an MTI version, Musical Theater International, the, like, licensing company.
1: Right.
0: So, like, schools can do this.
1: And I've done this. Oh, my middle school show.
0: Oh, my gosh.
1: School.
0: Were you in it?
1: No, I was. I did sound.
0: Oh. Predictable. Anyways. There was also a popular hit TV show called High School Musical, The Musical, The Series.
1: Abbreviated to HSMTMTS.
0: Yes. Which is weird because High School Musical is not actually, like, the stage version is actually not called High School Musical, The Musical. It's called High School Musical on Stage. So, I guess that didn't have as much of a ring to it.
1: The Series.
0: High School Musical on Stage, The Series.
1: HSMOSTS?
0: Yeah.
1: Maybe not. Maybe not. But.
0: So, that the plot of that show.
1: It's crazy.
0: It's like. It's such a concept.
1: It's very Glee.
0: Yeah.
1: I think I watched, like, baby version of Glee. HSMTMTS. Baby version of Glee.
0: Yeah, basically. It's a little less unhinged.
1: Yeah.
0: But basically, it's about the students at East High, I guess. Is that still called it? I assume. They actually go there, like, to the real school where it was filmed. And then they're like, let's do High School Musical as our show.
1: It's like, they've never done it before. It's like, right. The whole thing. It's like, this, like, new theater director is like, you guys have never done High School Musical as, like, your musical of the year? Everyone's like, no. But it stars a pretty crazy cast.
0: Yeah, it has, I mean, Olivia Rodrigo is, like, the main one.
1: Yeah.
0: Because
1: and then that guy,
0: she was
1: like,
0: the main character. Joshua Bassett?
1: No. Well, yes, he's also in it, but... The guy who's, like, Eddie Edgar, his name starts with an E, but maybe it doesn't.
0: I don't know who you're thinking of.
1: Ashlyn's cousin. Jacob.
0: The redhead? Big
1: no,
0: red?
1: No, no, no, no, no. Ethan, Evan. I'm just
0: EJ?
1: Yes!
0: Matt Cornett?
1: Yes.
0: He's famous?
1: Yeah.
0: Oh, I didn't know that.
1: I feel like he's famous on Netflix.
0: Oopsies! But also, like, it has a lot of cameos from the original.
1: It does. Corbin Blue's in it.
0: Yes. And apparently, but I'm looking at the cast right now. Apparently, Vanessa Hudgens makes a cameo. Ashley Tisdale.
1: Yeah, she does. Corbin Blue
0: Lucas,
1: does.
0: Lucas Grubio. Zac Efron. Wait, it has, like, everybody. Wait, I don't remember this. I watched the whole show. I don't remember those cameos. Andrew Barth Feldman is in it. JoJo Siwa. Pause.
1: Pause. is it that theater camp? Season.
0: I don't know. I feel like I'm being misinformed. Camp. Oh, but you know who is in the theater camp? Meg Donnelly from Zombies.
1: Oh my god.
0: Yeah. Anyways. But also, Julie Lester plays Ashlyn, and she was on Broadway as Little Red Riding Hood and Into the Woods.
1: Stacked cast.
0: Yeah.
1: Overall.
0: But they're all like, this is like a lot of their origins. Like, I knew Olivia Rodrigo from the show before Jarvis Evans came out. Kind of a flex.
1: Same. I knew Olivia Rodrigo also for this show. I watched all three seasons. There's four of them. I only watched three.
0: I watched all of them.
1: Because
0: it got bad. It got bad when she left.
1: It got bad. Yeah, that's the thing. It's like, I was like, I don't want to watch the show without
0: Olivia.
1: Me. That was her character's name.
0: Yeah.
1: But this, this show had me in a chokehold, and I was like,
0: oh, me too.
1: However old I was when it came out.
0: So here's the thing, though.
1: Yeah.
0: Olivia Rodrigo and Joshua Bassett met on this show.
1: Dun, dun, dun. And
0: many of their songs are rumored to be about each other, especially Driver's License is supposed to be about him.
1: Yeah. So is other song. No, that's still Driver's License.
0: Deja Vu.
1: Yes.
0: Good For You. A lot of, basically, like, a lot of Sour songs.
1: Yes.
0: But this is the origin of the Sabrina Carpenter, Olivia Rodrigo, quote-unquote, beef. That was actually fake.
1: Yikes. So, they also, she did write Skin about Olivia.
0: Yeah. And I don't because I liked fake. A boy. Because I liked a boy is about Joshua.
1: I think the beef was, like, really dramatized. Well, here's what happened.
0: Basically,
1: media.
0: Olivia Rodrigo and Joshua Bassett dated, and then Sabrina Carpenter and Joshua Bassett dated.
1: Like, directly after each other.
0: Yeah, and we know, obviously, like, we don't know the full story, but...
1: Right, and there was a lot of rumors that, like, Joshua Bassett, like, immediately got with Olivia.
0: Traitor. Like, you didn't cheat, but you're still a traitor.
1: Like, immediately got with Sabrina, and there's a lot of messy beef, and apparently, like... They weren't talking, which, like, it's not really confirmed. But recently, this was crazy. I saw this, like, it was, like, a week ago.
0: Yeah. Olivia Rodrigo made a public statement that the two of them have talked, like, her and Sabrina, are, like, they're friends.
1: And people are saying that, because there's supposed to be another Olivia Rodrigo, like, a third Olivia Rodrigo album coming out.
0: Yes! Yay!
1: As you're wearing your Guts shirt.
0: Yes! Oh, my gosh. That was not planned.
1: Oh, my gosh.
0: Slapper.
1: Yeah, and... People are saying that maybe Sabrina might be on the album.
0: Are you serious?
1: That's I've heard. Like,
0: oh my god!
1: Like I don't know if it's like I can't.
0: Don't, you can't say that.
1: It's not confirmed. It's not confirmed. It's not confirmed. If it doesn't happen, don't yell at me. But it's been there's been a lot of rumors on like social media that because they like have made up Sabrina might be on the album, like the Katy Perry cameo that Taylor Swift had. Sorry, that's a very niche reference. That
0: I don't even know what you're talking about, actually.
1: Katy Perry and, like,
0: well, she also had
1: Beach, but they're in the like, gay song that Taylor Swift made.
0: You're gonna have to elaborate more.
1: No.
0: Betty? No. What? We'll look into this later.
1: The one that there's, like, the music video, and they're all in food, and she's, like, has a blender, and they're in a trailer park, and it's very gay, and it's, like...
0: Oh, yeah.
1: It's on Love.
0: You need to calm down.
1: Yes. Katy Perry has a cameo in the music video of that. And it's like, because they had a bunch of beef and then they like worked it out and then she was in it. But like people are saying that Olivia might have Sabrina on her show. It's very interesting though, because both of them like looked up to Taylor Swift a lot and they both kind of had like a falling out with her kind of a little bit.
0: Yeah, there was like some legal drama, which also was kind of fake. Basically, the moral of the story is that...
1: Stop pinning women against each other.
0: Yes, women in, especially in, like just celebrities in general. In music. They always get pitted against each other, like, as if they all can't be successful.
1: Hello?
0: They're not really, like, guys.
1: Please.
0: I don't know. It's just, like, and most of the, like, fighting is between the fans. Even if, like, if the artists have a problem, like,
1: yeah,
0: it's just their fans.
1: It's so funny how many, like, little celebrities are each other. Little. Like.
0: Little, and it's Taylor Swift.
1: No. As in, like, Olivia Rodrigo and Conan Gray have been, like, friends for a while. Oh, yeah, and, like, so I listen to Conan Gray. At the same time that, like, when, like, Kid Krow was coming out. And, like, I feel like when did Sour come out? Like, the same time-ish.
0: I don't remember.
1: A year after. Hold on. I don't know.
0: Sour was 2021.
1: Yeah, like, I listened to Kid Krow, and I didn't really know they were friends until, like, a few years ago. But I was like...
0: Yeah.
1: But they both loved Taylor Swift. It was just very interesting. I think it's, like, those
0: And Sabrina opened for Taylor Swift.
1: Yeah, like, the ecosystem is so weird.
0: But, like, Chapel... And Olivia are friends.
1: Right.
0: And Chapel and Sabrina are friends. It's like all complicated.
1: It's like they're it's all like friends. It's, I don't
0: A-list.
1: Know.
0: Like,
1: but also Chapel rode a lot of hot water right now.
0: Yeah, when she not.
1: It's true.
0: What does she do?
1: I don't... Okay, I'm gonna
0: This is really turning into like a celebrity gossip show.
1: And that's okay. It's our show. We can do what we want. This is really not... This is supposed to be a silly and fun episode, so...
0: It's okay.
1: Apparently, like, she was really rude to, like, an 11-year-old fan at the airport.
0: Oh, I heard about that.
1: I only know about this is because...
0: No, I saw from her Instagram story.
1: Oh, Andy, our friend, sent me, I think, like, 12 TikToks about it. And I, like, watched them all because I'm a good friend and I was on the bus for, like, an hour. So now I know a lot about Chapel Road and everyone's just, like, mad at her. And it's, like, she's so, like, bad at being media trained and, like... Blah, blah, blah, blah.
0: From her story, her perspective was that her, like, a security guard that's, was the problem.
1: That's the thing that, she, that everyone's, crazy. Like, everyone's, like, either, like, the security guard is bad or, like, Chapel is bad. Because, like, she, like, at the Grammys, she looked, like, mad that she had to, like, present that award. Mm. Or, like, and, like, she's been, like, don't

0: she said like she hasn't like credited drag queens enough for her like looks or something. Mm-hmm. There's other stuff like
1: I don't know. There's like a balance. Like I feel like media training is like weird because you shouldn't just like get rid of someone's like personality and like make them like nice and perfect all the time. But also like that's just like common decency sometimes.
0: I feel like Renee Rapp is a really good example.
1: Yes,
0: I love Renee Rapp, and I think she does a really good job of being like super original in herself, and also like.
1: And she's said, like, she's not media trained. Like, she's
0: yeah, like, she jokes about it. I'm not media trained. But, like, I think she probably is to a degree. I mean, you have to be.
1: Yeah.
0: But it's, like, funny because, like, she's... But, like, in the interviews, you can tell that she's just being Renee Rapp. She's not being... Yeah. But she's also...
1: But she's also not a bad person, from what we know. From what we know.
0: Well...
1: Or, wait, am I...
0: Oh, my gosh. Like, Tella Bird, like, her girlfriend, they had, like, there's a bunch of cheating scandal stuff happening with that.
1: Oh, no.
0: Well, like, as in, like, they both cheated on their partners and then got together. Like,
1: oh, my God.
0: Like, they both had partners cheated with each other, and then they broke up with those partners and then got together.
1: That's crazy.
0: And even though I love Tella Burton and I love Renee, it's just weird.
1: Yeah. Wow,
0: it's all around for that. Anyway.
1: Wow.
0: Wow, we really went through all of the new young artists in pop, and now we're back to High School Musical. It's all connected.
1: Yeah. We have one last song for you guys today. It's called Wondering. This is a song, an original song from the series. It was added in, they wanted to spice up their High School Musical show a little bit, so they put in a original song from Miss Darbus.
0: Yes.
1: So this is Wondering from High School Musical, the musical of the series, by Olivia Rodrigo, Julia Lester, and Disney.
0: Because Disney sings.
1: Yes.

0: Hi guys.
1: Back. How was that? We all love that song.
0: I love that song. I feel like all of like the dumbest shows have the best music.
1: It's true. It's true. You're listening to Simmons Radio, The Shark. And this is your favorite musical theater show, Going to Our Radio.
0: Yes, yes. We have some theater news for you guys.
1: So much theater news. So much fun, awesome, cool, yay, theater news.
0: So it's just one, actually.
1: That's okay. That's okay. We can talk about it forever and ever and ever.
0: So the pro shot of Hadestown is coming to theaters,
1: guys, and not just the pro shot of Hadestown. The original Broadway cast.
0: What?
1: It has literally everybody in it,
0: guys. Eva Noblezada. Eva Noblezada. This is huge.
1: Reeves Carney.
0: Right. Andre DeShields.
1: Oh my god. Like, guys, so it's genuinely...
0: It's coming out, I think, July...
1: 26. No, July 24th, 2026.
0: Yep, so see you all in the theater, I guess.
1: Yeah, I'm so excited. More shows need pro shots.
0: Yes, pro shots are so important. Theater is so hard to go to. It's expensive. It's
1: far away a lot of the time. This gets people in the theater. Pro shots get people to be interested in entertained by theater.
0: Yes. So, also, I like... We have a theater radio show, and all the time we can't be fully informed because we can't watch it.
1: It's true.
0: So, and that's really important.
1: But we make do.
0: Yeah, we do.
1: We show up.
0: But you know why? Because a lot of times there are...
1: Slime tutorials.
0: Yeah. So...
1: What are they called? Like, pro, but when you're not a pro...
0: Bootleg.
1: No, like amateur shot.
0: Yeah, for sure.
1: An amateur shot.
0: But like, that's what people have resorted to because that's the only way. Like, I don't know. Some people would say it's unethical, but is it ethical?
1: I think it's ethical. I mean, like, art is for everybody, exactly. And I think that. I mean, if you go outside, they're not paying you to see murals.
0: True.
1: I mean, Broadway in the Park is usually...
0: Like, I feel like sometimes...
1: Shakespeare in the Park is usually free.
0: Recording, the only way I would feel it was bad is, like, if it's disrespectful to the performers.
1: Right, but a lot of the time I feel like the recording isn't super disrespectful. I mean, yeah, it could like, be if you're using flash.
0: If you're, like, in the front row or something, that's weird.
1: But you're, like, they're never in the front row and you know because you're, like, always, like, zoomed in or, like, you're, like, moving around. You're, like, oh, interactive ride.
0: Right, 4D experience. Like, as long as you're being respectful, I think it's okay.
1: And I don't say this because I watch them.
0: Right. We don't do that. We don't, you know, participate in illegal activity.
1: Is it illegal if we participate, if we watch it?
0: I don't know. Activity? I mean, it's on YouTube. Like, it's not really...
1: I mean, they could take it down if they want it to.
0: And they do.
1: Yeah, but some of them stay up for a while. Like, yeah. The one we watched was up for 4 years. Guys! We're doing a really good job of hiding them.
0: Good job, guys.
1: A man falls in love with a flower.
0: Yeah.
1: Slime tutorial.
0: And soon to be pro shot.
1: Yay! Okay.
0: Okay, guys, some local theater for you.
1: Yes.
0: This weekend is the opening and closing weekend, as in the only weekend, for My First Ex-Husband at the Huntington for $25.
1: So, go see it.
0: Yeah.
1: It sounds good.
0: Sounds great. Sounds entertaining.
1: When is it? Saturday night?
0: It's all weekend, I think.
1: We should go.
0: Yeah. I actually have rehearsal for tomorrow for like 8 hours, so.
1: And I have so much to do.
0: You're seeing a show tonight.
1: I am. I'm seeing. Oh my gosh! Shout out to the Hanover High School Middle School. What? Shout out to the Hanover Middle School and the FACE program, for doing Shrek Jr. with our middle school.
0: What a show!
1: Very excited to see my cousin do it. Very excited to see my sister stage manage the whole thing. She's an icon. I'm currently talking to her. And so she's not listening. Everyone's going to do so good. Break a leg. I've heard it's super fun. So I'm very excited to go see that. Also, not a middle school production. If you're looking for something that's not a middle school production, go see You Are Cordially Invited to the End of the World at Company One.
0: It's the last night, guys.
1: Go do it.
0: And that's literally $0 minimum.
1: $0.
0: You can get in for free.
1: Guys, it's $0.
0: Also the last night for the Antiques. Speakeasy stage
1: and it's $30. So
0: yeah,
1: go to these cheap options. You know how many you could get like a whole meal for $30.
0: Yes. So
1: don't
0: do that.
1: Use your meal swipes at Bartle and then go see the show.
0: Or use that $30 on a meal and then go see the free show.
1: Either one.
0: So many options, guys.
1: Or go see the show for $25 and spend $5 on a meal from like McDonald's. $5 meal deal.
0: Yeah. Wow. So many options, guys.
1: And we've just
0: there's no getting around
1: your dinner.
0: This.
1: You have to go do it. Or go from completely for free, quotation marks, because Bartle is money that you're paying long term. But
0: anyways,
1: but go get Bartle and then go to Company One and pay $0 to go see
0: exactly.
1: a show.
0: Exactly. No
1: and
0: money.
1: No money involved. So everyone can do it.
0: Yeah.
1: Wow.
0: On to some trivia.
1: Yes, question one. What is East High's mascot? It's the Wildcats.
0: What team?
1: Wildcats. Yeah. You didn't do it twice.
0: Oh, what team?
1: Wildcats.
0: Wildcats. Get your head in the game.
1: What's the other thing that they do that they do Wildcats? And it's really funny.
0: Oh, I don't know. I'll have to rewatch, later. I guess.
1: Yeah. Oh, no. I have to watch High School Musical again.
0: Okay. So, this next question, you might have been a little bit evil. So, the question is, true or false, Sharpay and Zeke get together at the end. Zeke is the character who is a basketball player, but he also wants to be a baker, but they say, no, stick to the status quo.
1: No.
0: He said the creme brulee guy. So, little known fact, a lot of people don't know about this. You didn't know about this until we watched it. There's an end credit scene in this movie where Zeke bakes some cookies for Sharpay, and she comes running at him, telling him they're so good, and they're the best cookies she's ever had. And it's like...
1: She jumps in his arms.
0: Yeah, like, Zeke likes her. So, it's kind of unclear. Like, I put false as the answer, because I don't think they officially get together.
1: But they kind of do in the third
0: but
1: movie.
0: But they kind of... And we were a little bit unclear about at the end. Like, that could be at the end of the series. So, if you said true, we'll give it to you.
1: Yeah. But we did think it was false. We also came up with these questions this morning.
0: Yeah, oopsies.
1: Yeah.
0: Also, say goodbye to the Google form. We're not doing that anymore because you guys didn't want to. Did we already say that?
1: Yeah, but we can say it again.
0: PSA.
1: PSA, because none of you wanted to do it. We won't. And the last question is, what club is East High Drama Club? What club? What show is the East High Drama Club doing? And that's Twinkle Town.
0: An original. If you couldn't tell by the name.
1: That's kind of mean.
0: Hey,
1: I would love to do a musical called Twinkle Town. I wonder if they would have a song that was like "Welcome to Twinkle Town."
0: Probably.
1: Twinkle.
0: Do you think
1: Town.
0: They? Do you remember those like Twinkle shoes, Twinkle toes?
1: Oh my god!
0: Throwback.
1: Okay, is this the list? Is this ready? Prepared?
0: Yeah. No? Quick little shout out to everybody who got all three answers correct.
1: Ish.
0: Yeah, including. Whatever you said for the second one.
1: That was like a freebie.
0: That was just Ella and Kala today. Good job, guys.
1: Nice job.
0: They both said true, though, so we know their stance.
1: True. We said
0: I mean,
1: false.
0: It's cute, so like, I support.
1: I love a good romance. I think.
0: Oh, yeah, for sure.
1: Anyways. Next week, not romantic.
0: Yeah, we told you guys we're going serious, so we picked the most serious show we could think of.
1: My miss.
0: Yep. I don't think there's a single funny moment in that show. Maybe.
1: I think I can find one.
0: Yeah, that's our goal. Find one.
1: I love Les Mis.
0: Me too.
1: I think that's
0: fine. And it has good movie musical, which is accessible.
1: It's true.
0: Good job, guys.
1: And... Do you hear people sing?
0: Do you hear the people sing is the best song I've ever
1: heard. And we'll be playing it next week.
0: Yes, we will. Stay tuned.
1: We'll just have to pick which version.
0: Ooh.
1: But it does come up. I play it a lot. I listen to it a lot.
0: That makes sense.
1: Wow. Okay. Now that I've been profiled egregiously.
0: That's all for today.
1: thank
0: you guys for listening.
1: Yes. Oh, also check out, there's another show after us today. We're not the No Longer the Last Ones.
0: Oh my gosh.
1: Check out, it's the Secret Garden Radio is today at 6.
0: That is so cool.
1: 6 to 7. sorry. We're adults from 6 to 7. So it's with two very cool people and we recommend that you should listen to that too.
0: Yay.
1: Yay. Shout out to Simmons Radio. Shout out to everyone else who does radio.
0: Yeah.
1: Listen to all the radio shows.
0: Bye guys. This has been Simmons Radio The Shark. Going Dark Radio with Afi and Anya.
1: Yes.
0: See
1: you next week for Les Mis.
2: the name of my own show. I'm your host of The Loop. So much to talk about. Thanks for tuning in to listen to my favorite songs and to hear me yap. You are stuck with me for the next hour, so maybe turn it off now if you don't want to hear me talk. But let's go through my ins and outs of the week. You can find this on Instagram at The Loop on the Radio, and also on the radio Instagram at Radio Simmons. Shoot them a follow too. Okay, I'm gonna stop the shameless plugs and promo and go through it. I don't remember what I actually picked, so I'm pulling up my post right now. Okay, my first in is the neighborhood of Jamaica Plain in Boston, because my friend Faye and I just got approved for our apartment there, and I'm really, really stoked. It's the cutest place, has a very charming porch. It's green on the outside, and it's like a nice little pastel green, so we're really excited. We have a huge living room, more space than we know what to do with. Our bedrooms are perfect. No notes. I'm really excited. Also, Snoopy, just because I'm always really interested in Snoopy, and I watch all the Charlie Brown specials that are all holiday-themed and everything. And I've been into making Canva graphics just for fun, and it's been really beautiful. I just made one for our housewarming slash Faye's birthday party, because we're going to do a little birthday party right when we move in, and then it's also going to double as a housewarming. And then outs are my girlfriend's wisdom teeth, because she just got them taken out on Monday, yeah. And she was high for a bit, and it was really, really funny. And now she's just recovering, so it's less fun. And also, if my grandparents are tuned in, I mean girlfriend like we're a couple, not girlfriend like she's one of my girlies. I don't think it's clocked to them in the 2.5 years that I've been dating my girlfriend. So, surprise if they couldn't quite figure that out. But anyways, she's not tuned in because she's resting. But yeah, her wisdom teeth are out. I was also going to put her appendix, because she got her appendix out in January. But I didn't want to, like, I don't know, didn't want to throw her under the bus like that. And I don't know why it's still cold, and I'm really not a fan of that. And I think the weather should make up its mind, because I can't wait to show off my really cute little spring outfits. And I also can't stop procrastinating, but I don't think people should do it. And I always... Why did my mother just text me a facepalm emoji? What is she FaceTime? What are you facepalming me for? Can you elaborate, please? Anyways, I don't think you should procrastinate, even though I do it all the time. We're going to start off with House Tour by Sabrina Carpenter to celebrate my new apartment. And also Kokomo by the Beach Boys, because I actually really love the Beach Boys. And they mentioned Jamaica, and I'm going to live in Jamaica Plain. So, yeah, thanks for tuning in.